0: Journey with Don't Stop Believing, and you best believe that you are in the right place if you're looking for 5 hours of awesome music. April Rose and I will be here for next 5 hours. I'm excited. April's excited. Well, I shouldn't speak for you. April, are you excited?
1: I need a little bit more energy, a little more excitement from you. I'm a little down right now, and I just needed to pep it up.
0: I'm not going to talk louder, but maybe I'll just get my voice a little higher. And I'll tell you, I'm really excited for the show. Me and April are excited to be with you for 5 hours. And here from Ireland is you too.
1: Now I'm just scared.
0: Yeah, that's kind of creepy. How about this?
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0: Motley Crue, Home Sweet Home on Steve Gorman Rocks, a song the band wrote after the Theater of Pain tour put them on the road for two straight years. They couldn't wait to get home, and then they got there, and then they all kind of lost their minds. I can tell you right now, I can relate. I tell this story in my book, Hard to Handle the Life and Death of the Black Crowes. Our first tour for our first album went on for 20 months. And the last month of the tour, every single day was just, I got to get home, I got to get home, I got to get home. I could not wait. I got home, and within 6 hours of landing, I had no idea what to do. I had completely forgotten how to just manage my own time and just do something or to do nothing just because I wanted to. I was used to getting up every day and do a few interviews, go to sound check, work on new songs, play the gig, get on the bus, go. I mean, I was in a hamster wheel existence, and it took me a while to break out of it. And when I say it took me a while to break out of it, I mean, it took me about 10 years. I spent the 90s either on tour, in a hamster wheel, or at home, wondering when the next tour was going to start. It was crazy. Then I had a kid. Took one look at my son, and I went, oh, this is what really matters in life. Never underestimate the positive impact of becoming a father when you're trying to figure out who you are when you're not playing the drums. Can't recommend anything higher.
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0: Pink Floyd, Brain Damage, and Eclipse on Steve Gorman Rocks. The next band we hear, Tesla from Sacramento, California. Not a part of the LA scene, not a part of the Seattle scene, not a part of any scene other than that scene where really great rock and roll bands hang out. Here's Signs.
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Tesla with Signs on Steve Gorman Rocks. Such a venerable, fantastic band. All these years later, Tesla still puts on great shows. They were never grunge. They were never Sunset Strip. They were just doing their thing. A great American rock and roll band. Foreigner, half Americans, half Brits. Six members started in that band. And when the third album cycle ended, they lost two guys. They were down to four members. And they needed a title for their fourth album. And for a lot of reasons, four made perfect sense. From the album, Foreigner 4, this is Urgent.

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1: Just a story about how exes got revenges on their boyfriends from the 80s. Boyfriend's cheating on her. She leaves him. Before she leaves his apartment, she picks up the telephone, dials the Tokyo Weather Service, leaves the phone off the hook. He gets to pick up the tab.
0: Revenge of the 80s. 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

0: It's time for Questionable Wisdom on Steve Gorman Rocks. Here's April Rose with tonight's question.
1: Listening on V100 out in Topeka, we have Jen who needs some advice. Jen just got engaged and she's starting to second guess things because she found out that the family heirloom ring her fiance proposed with, his grandma's ring, is the same ring he proposed with for his ex-wife.
2: Oh, boy. Okay.
1: Yeah, so Jen is furious that her fiancé would even think about giving her the same ring that he gave to his ex, even if it was his grandmother's ring. What do you think? Is she out of line for being upset?
2: No, I think it's worth a thought or two. Maybe Jen's fiancé should pass it on to a brother or a nephew or somebody else who might want to give it away. I do think with a family heirloom like that, grandma's ring, you get one go-round with that bad boy.
1: I think family heirlooms are really important to have. And I feel like that's something that I would want and appreciate. But then all you would think of the entire time you're wearing it is, oh, his ex wore it. Mm-hmm. She would be in the back of your head all the time. Every time you look at your hand, you'd be seeing the ex. So I understand why Jen would get upset.
2: I'm with you right there. I mean, if I moved in with a woman and she said, oh, do you want to wear my ex-husband's clothes? They fit you. The answer would be only if he's going to be there.
1: Wait a minute.
2: Yeah, then you're flexing. Then you're like, you thought this was yours? Hey, it's mine. Just like everything else you ever cared about.
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0: The Black Crowes, my former band, with a song by Otis Redding called Hard to Handle, a song that we were happy to record but never thought for 1 minute that it would end up on the album, and we certainly never thought it would be a single. It's funny because to this day, a lot of people will tell me about the first time they ever heard The Black Crowes, it was Hard to Handle. And it's just another one of many stories where a band does a cover, thinks it sounds good, but never in a million years imagines anybody else will care about it. We loved Otis Redding. We were happy to do an Otis Redding song. But in 1989, when we were making that record, if you put on rock radio, nothing sounded like that. Now, it turned out to be a really good thing that nothing else sounded like that. We were able to stick out a little bit. But in 1989, again, while making the record, we thought, well, no one's going to want to hear this. This isn't what MTV and rock radio are into. It just goes to show you almost never know, and especially when it comes to picking out a new single for a new artist. You never, ever know what's going to work until it either does or doesn't.
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The Ramones with I Want to Be Sedated on Steve Gorman Rocks. I feel like I need to be sedated oftentimes when I listen to the Ramones music. And, you know, a lot of people will tell you, oh, those songs all sound alike. And there's really no arguing that. They're very similar. The Ramones, for me, were always just about a vibe, an aesthetic, a mood that the music would set, that they were trying to convey. Just dudes in high tops, jeans, and white t-shirts and black leather jackets. The Ramones were one of the first bands I ever saw on TV where I said to myself, oh, I could probably do that. You know what I mean? Like, growing up as a kid, I loved the Beatles. But I loved the worldwide phenomenon Beatles. I didn't see them at the Cavern Club in Liverpool in 1961. I saw the guys on Sgt. Pepper. How do you do that? Then I really loved things like Earth, Wind, and Fire. How in the world do you do that? It didn't make sense. I didn't know that you had to get from A to Z. There were steps along the way. The Ramones, they look like me. They were just dudes in a tiny, sweaty club playing fast songs that all sounded alike. And I thought, well, I can definitely do that. Yeah. The Bear.

0: Wherever I May Roam, Metallica on Steve Gorman Rock. Steve, I got a question for you. Mm-hmm. Let's say Lars, okay, he gives you a call. He's like, hey, Steve, I got a bad case of hemorrhoids or something. Like, can't sit at my drum kit. How hard would it be for you as a drummer to step in to Metallica and play along with them during an entire concert?
1: If I were more familiar with all the songs, it wouldn't be that hard. Just because, you know, I can fake it with the best of them. I mean, I'm not a metal drummer, and there's an awful lot of their music I'm not that familiar with. But if you gave me a week, I could get around on it.
0: 1 week?
1: Sure.
0: I would cry for that first week, and I couldn't even get anything done because I would be so stressed out. That sounds insane.
1: I would similarly be stressed out to be posing in a bikini on a beach for a photo shoot. We do what we do, April. Your day at work is my anxiety attack and vice versa.
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1: Led Zeppelin's Stairway to Heaven on Steve Gorman Rocks. That would probably be the most iconic song of classic rock history. And when I say probably, I mean definitely. Guns N' Roses up next from 1991. Here's You Could Be Mine.

0: Guns N' Roses, You Could Be Mine on Steve Gorman Rocks. That is from the Use Your Illusion albums. It's also, of course, from the Terminator 2 soundtrack. The T2 soundtrack. The hugest, craziest, most amazing special effects in a sci-fi adventure action movie of all time when it was released in 1991. Mind-blowing, remember? I mean, you know, the guy from the future who comes back. Not Arnold Schwarzenegger's Terminator, but the cop Terminator. Melting into liquid and then reforming, that blew everyone's mind back in 1991 when it was released. The craziest part of this whole story to me is the fact that Arnold Schwarzenegger had the band Guns N' Roses over to his house for dinner so they could play him some of their new songs. He chose You Could Be Mine. He said, "That's the one I want for the Terminator movie." I love the idea that they could have said no. I mean, you know, who was going to turn down Arnold Schwarzenegger in 1991? They could have said no, but I have a feeling they would have found themselves in a five-way headlock if that had been the case.
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1: It is July the 9th, April Rose. It's time to look back. How about a quick history lesson?
2: Oh, yes, I'm ready.
1: Now, this day in 2015, Phil Rudd, AC/DC's drummer, was sentenced to 8 months of house detention for drug possession and making threats to kill.
2: Ooh, okay, this is spicy.
1: Phil made the mistake of saying over the phone in recorded conversations, I'm going to come over there and kill you, mate.
2: Oh, boy,
1: people took him seriously. On this day in 1969, the Beatles were in Abbey Road Studios and they recorded Paul's song, Maxwell's Silver Hammer. Hmm. But check this out. John and Yoko had recently been in a car crash.
2: Uh-oh.
1: And so he showed up at the studio banged up. Yoko came in with him and they had a hospital bed installed in the studio so she could be there while convalescing.
2: What? That's amazing.
1: And finally, on this day in 1946, the great Bonnie Scott, Bon Scott of AC/DC, was born. And the world is better because of it. Happy birthday in rock and roll heaven, or as he would call it, hell, to Bon Scott.
2: Happy birthday, Bon Scott.
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25: For more than a decade, the Environmental Working Group has put out a list of the so-called Dirty Dozen. These are the non-organic produce contaminated with the highest levels of pesticides. Well, this year, spinach topped the list, followed by kale, collard, mustard greens, strawberries, grapes, nectarines, peaches, cherries, apples, blackberries, pears, potatoes, and blueberries. Now, all these fruits and vegetables are part of a healthy diet, so no one is saying you shouldn't eat them. Point is, though, you could consider buying these items organic if and when you can, and then taking extra care when you wash them. The FDA recommends rinsing all fruits and vegetables, even the ones that are organic, under running water that is slightly warmer than room temperature. Don't use soap, bleach, or any fancy produce washes. I'm Dr. Sanjay Gupta, helping you live a better life.

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Journey with Lights on Steve Gorman Rocks, a song Steve Perry had written about Los Angeles. The lyric, when the lights go down and the sun comes up over L.A., that was the original line. He joined the band Journey. They were from, of course, San Francisco, the Bay Area, and he had to change that one line. Sun comes up over the bay, or the moon comes up over the bay. Hell, I don't know. Whatever the line is, he had to make an adjustment. And it's interesting to me because it points out, you know, L.A. and San Francisco, great musical rival scenes. You got people who talk about the Bay Area blows away L.A., SoCal, NoCal. It's like I lived in Tennessee for years. Nashville and Memphis, man. Memphis had Elvis and Stax Records and Soul. Nashville had country. And those two cities to this day go back and forth, sniping constantly, two entirely different scenes. Music's music, man. I mean, I'm Switzerland in these things. I like the Bay Area. I like L.A. I like Nashville. I like Memphis. I like it all. In fact, that's why we're here five nights a week, because we like it all. And I imagine you do, too.

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0: You Give Love a Bad Name, Bon Jovi on Steve Gorman Rocks. The anthem for getting ghosted, betrayed, having your heart tossed in a dumpster fire. Steve, what's the worst way you've ever been dumped? Like, have you ever been dumped? Has that ever happened?
1: No.
0: What? You're that perfect. What's going on? I want to hear some terrible story.
1: I've had relationships that ended. There was breakups, but the ones that I remember anyway, it was kind of mutual. It wasn't, I never had a hugely dramatic, oh, you can't do this to me moment. I was sad, but also recognized this is making sense. This isn't going to work us as a couple. But like I said, maybe I'm just in denial. Maybe I did have my heart broken and I just choose to ignore that fact. Now, I can say I've definitely been very interested in girls where it was not reciprocated, where there wasn't even like a first date, much less a breakup. And that hurt a lot. Now, I was in second grade, but still, I still remember the pain.

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0: Fact brought to you by Steve Gorman Rocks. Dolly Parton once entered a Dolly Parton look-alike contest and got last place. Yes, that's true. And this is Steve Gorman Rocks.
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0: Soundgarden with Black Hole Sun on Steve Gorman Rocks. A little three-word turn of phrase, Black Hole Sun, that Chris Cornell overheard on a news story. He was walking through a room, the TV's on, he heard someone say something about the Black Hole Sun. Later, he realized that's not what he had heard. He got the wrong words, but he turned them into the right song. And, you know, people misuse phrases or misunderstand phrases, turns of language all the time. I spoke to my son the other day, and he said to me, for all intensive purposes. And I said, no, it's all intents and purposes. And he looked at me like I was out of my mind. But then he goes, oh, my gosh, that makes so much more sense. And I said, yeah, these things happen all the time. Case in point is another one. Not case end point. Case in point. You're saying, here's an example of this point I'm trying to make. Case in point. Now, Judas Priest, of course, you got another thing coming. The original phrase, where that came from, if that's what you think, you've got another think coming. The first part was dropped over the years, and people have basically turned it into you've got another thing coming because of Judas Priest. So something about a general language laziness and Judas Priest turned think into thing. I'm happy to talk about Judas Priest no matter what the context. Hey, it's Steve Gorman. When you speed while driving, you have less time to react to whatever comes across your path. A sharp turn could take you by surprise. Another car could turn out in front of you. A large truck could brake suddenly. A pedestrian could be walking their dog, and you won't have time to course correct. The speed limit doesn't just protect you. It protects everyone around you. So slow down, obey the law, and keep everyone on the road safe. Speeding catches up with you. Paid for by NHTSA.
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8: You know, summer is a great time to re-examine how much time your kids are spending on social media, along with what they are seeing and who they are engaging with. Ask them how the posts in their feed make them feel. These apps are built to be addictive, so kids, all of us in fact, will keep coming back for more, even when we are made to feel worse. It's bizarre. You might need to help your son or daughter reset their algorithm by unfollowing certain accounts and following or interacting with more positive ones. They might need suggestions of other healthier things to do, or to see you leading the way by example and putting your own phone away. In the run-up to bedtime, everyone's phone should go away, no questions asked. And if you need some help, sort of, I guess, resetting expectations, try engaging parents of your kids' friends for a more coordinated effort. I'm Dr. Sanjay Gupta, helping you live a better life.
9: 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It's you. 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

0: Pink Floyd with Time on Steve Gorman Rocks. The first Pink Floyd song I remember ever hearing on the radio as a kid. That launched Dark Side of the Moon into pretty much every household on planet Earth. 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

0: Styx with Blue Collar Man on Steve Gorman Rocks. The band Styx still out there doing it every year without fail, year in, year out, dozens of dates, always delivering. I've spoken to Tommy Shaw over the years several times on this very show, and he still is a guy you can tell plugs in that guitar every night and plays like it's his last day on earth. There's a reason people go back to see that band every single year. It's because they flat out deliver. In 1985, Rat delivered their album Out of the Cellar. For a few hot minutes there, it felt like Rat was going to be the biggest band around for quite a while. Didn't have the staying power everyone expected. Don't know why. Doesn't matter. The fact is, when they were good, they were great. Here's Round and Round.
1: 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Rocks.

0: It's time for Questionable Wisdom on Steve Gorman Rocks. Here's April Rose with tonight's question.
1: Listening on V100 out in Topeka, we have Jen who needs some advice. Jen just got engaged and she's starting to second guess things because she found out that the family heirloom ring her fiance proposed with, his grandma's ring, is the same ring he proposed with for his ex-wife.
2: Oh boy. Okay.
1: Yeah, so Jen is furious that her fiance would even think about giving her the same ring that he gave to his ex, even if it was his grandmother's ring. What do you think? Is she out of line for being upset?
2: No, I think it's worth a thought or two. Maybe Jen's fiance should pass it on to a brother or a nephew or somebody else who might want to give it away. I do think with a family heirloom like that, grandma's ring, you get one go-round with that bad boy.
1: I think family heirlooms are really important to have. And I feel like that's something that I would want and appreciate. But then all you would think of the entire time you're wearing it is, oh, his ex wore it. Mm-hmm. She would be in the back of your head all the time. Every time you look at your hand, you'd be seeing the ex. So I understand why Jen would get upset.
2: I'm with you right there. I mean, if I moved in with a woman and she said, oh, do you want to wear my ex-husband's clothes? They fit you. The answer would be only if he's going to be there.
1: Wait a minute.
2: Yeah, then you're flexing. Then you're like, you thought this was yours? Hey, it's mine. Just like everything else you ever cared about.
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23: A better life with Dr. Sanjay Gupta.
24: They say consistency is key, but sometimes you just gotta switch it up. A new study out of Harvard School of Public Health found that varying your exercise routine could add years to your life. What exercise someone did didn't matter much. What did matter was that all the exercises together worked all the muscle groups in their body. Now, an added benefit to changing things up is it can help you push through the plateau effect. That's when your body gets so efficient at doing something that you actually stop getting better at it. And we know from previous research that specializing in any one sport at a young age can make someone actually more prone to injury. And as experts we talk to point out, even elite athletes switch up things with their workouts, making sure to target strength, cardio, flexibility, balance, and doing that every single week. I'm Dr. Sanjay Gupta, helping you live a better life.
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28: 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Bigfoot. I saw him. He's here in the woods of Michigan. Oh, by the way, it's Gonzo from Saginaw, Michigan.
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Queen with Bohemian Rhapsody on Steve Gorman Rocks. What's your favorite band? And if somebody came to you and said they'd never heard anything by that band, what song, one song, would you play for them? We were talking about that on my morning show today in Minneapolis. And several people said Bohemian Rhapsody by Queen, which, yeah, granted, if someone's never heard Queen and you play that, they're going to go, oh, my goodness. I think it might scare somebody off Queen, because they would just imagine every song is that epic. Every song is that sprawling and that ambitious. You got to work in a couple of straight rockers here and there along the way. But it's an interesting question. Your favorite band, who is it? And what's the one song you would play for someone who's never heard them? Let me know the answer to that one. Steve Gorman Rocks, Facebook and Instagram. I'm dying to hear your answers.

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0: Guns N' Roses with Patience on Steve Gorman Rocks. I often think about Guns N' Roses in 1989, 2 years after their debut album, Appetite for Destruction, was released. They found themselves in a pretty precarious spot. Biggest band in the world, but only one album to speak of. I mean, that's a lot of pressure and an awful lot of attention on a band who, as far as the world knows, has like 10 or 12 songs total. You know, Metallica, it took them a full decade to get to be, quote, the biggest band in the world. It took Guns N' Roses a year. And by 1989, word was out that they were going to follow that up with an acoustic EP. And people thought they must be out of their minds. But they knew exactly what they were doing. That song, Patience, the lead single, it was a perfect curveball from a band who had shown just one gear, one vibe, to come out with a song like Patience. The world's had to sit back and go, oh, I guess they're here to stay. I guess there's a lot more to Guns N' Roses than the one-trick pony we might have assumed.
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0: Billy Idol, Rebel Yell on Steve Gorman Rocks. Speaking of rebels from Rebel Yell, you know, I feel like all these rock bands think they're so tough. We're the Black Crowes, really the tough guys.
1: We never got in real fights. But I can tell you this, one member of the Entourage was an absolute badass, and it was our tour manager, a guy named Mark Botting. We all watched on a street in Denver, Colorado at midnight in awe as he took care of two dudes that were trying to start a fight with us. We went out to a strip club that night, and two of us, me and our guitar player, left early. And as we were waiting for a taxi, this car drove by, and this guy just flipped us off and screamed at us and called us long hair so-and-sos.
0: No way!
1: Yeah, and we just laughed, like, that was weird. What a random thing. A guy's mad at us. Well, he blasted a left turn and was, like, coming around the block. Like, no. Oh, I'm going to come back.
0: No way.
1: And at that exact moment, the rest of our entourage decided to exit the strip club, too. And so the band and our tour manager, Mark, we had hopped into a white limousine. So the Jeep that these guys were in literally blocks the limousine from pulling away from the curb. What he doesn't know is there's a really frustrated and angry English gentleman who would love to kill all the Black Crowes at all times because we're just a bunch of jerks. And our tour manager just walked straight at this guy who's like 6'4". And he says, in that funny English accent, which makes everyone sound friendly, "Have you got a problem, mate?" And as he said that, on the word mate, he punched the guy in the mouth with everything he had. One punch, completely knocked out. And we were all right behind him like, yeah, let's go. And we saw that punch and every one of us just froze and thought, oh my God, we have a crazy person on our crew. Like, suddenly it goes from way to go, Mark, to oh my God, what if he did that to me? I think I'd be dead.
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6: A better life with Dr. Sanjay Gupta.
7: For decades, the prevailing wisdom for someone who's had a heart attack has been to put them on beta blockers for the rest of their life. But new research suggests that might not be necessary, and that the benefits of these medications probably taper off after a year or two. On the whole, and for the average person, beta blockers are very safe and very effective. But, as with any medication, they can come with a cost. A financial one, and also potential side effects. We're talking about things like fatigue, dizziness, dry mouth, dry eyes. I want to be clear when I say that you absolutely should talk to your doctor before starting or stopping any medication. Point is, if you're years out from a heart attack and you're in otherwise good health, you might want to ask your doctor about discontinuing beta blockers. You want to, of course, keep up a healthy lifestyle, diet, exercise, and sleep. I'm Dr. Sanjay Gupta, helping you live a better life.
8: Participants must be 18 to 64 years of age.
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10: AI to replicate your voice when Steve Gorman can do just the same. 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

0: Sabbath Paranoid on Steve Gorman Rocks. That's from Black Sabbath's second album. Lynyrd Skynyrd's second album, called Second Helping, featured arguably their most iconic song of all time, Sweet Home Alabama.
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1: 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On this day in 1995, the Grateful Dead performed at Chicago's Soldier Field for what would turn out to be Jerry Garcia's last show. Though he pretty much rejected the title, Jerry was the so-called leader of the band on vocals and guitar. And you know what? He deserved it. Jerry has inspired musicians for years with his expert guitar playing and jam improv. He was inducted into the Rock and Roll Hall of Fame in 94, ranked 13 on Rolling Stone's 100 Greatest Guitar Players, and maybe the most important of all, Ben & Jerry's named a flavor after him, Cherry Garcia, the first ice cream ever to be named after a musician. Jerry passed away from heart conditions about a month after the show. They didn't know it, but it was a very special night at Soldier Field on this day in Classic Rock Rewind. I'm April Rose, and this is Steve Gorman Rocks.

0: Grateful Dead, Touch of Grey on Steve Gorman Rocks. I only saw the Grateful Dead, the actual Grateful Dead, with Jerry Garcia twice. Once was in Atlanta at the Omni in 1993. And then a couple years later in 1995, I saw them at Tampa Stadium. And I saw that show because my band at the time, the Black Crowes, we opened for the Grateful Dead that night. And whatever you think of the Grateful Dead's music, and opinions tend to be pretty passionate, either pro or con, one thing was undeniable is they created an entire universe for touring bands. The Grateful Dead's impact, it's not a studio. They made some good records, make no mistake, but it's all about touring. It's all about playing gigs. It's all about improvisation. It's all about set lists that change dramatically night to night to night. Bands like Phish, Widespread Panic, now The Next Generation, Goose, all of the jam bands you've ever seen, they all owe a debt, and most of them certainly acknowledge that debt to the original and still the greatest jam band of all time, the Grateful Dead.
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21: For years, we've been talking about both the positive and negative effects of being on social media. And I would say, by and large, for older adults, social media is net positive. Not all positive, but net positive. Helps them keep in touch with friends and stay social. But for younger people, social media use, especially heavy use, tends to be net negative. In fact, according to this year's World Happiness Report, youth who use social media more than 5 hours a day reported a lower level of well-being. And researchers who study this sort of thing found that many teens wish these platforms didn't even exist, and yet they can't seem to stop using them. Experts we talked to largely suggested two things. Ideally, along with your friend group, take some time offline. Also, try to recurate your algorithm so it shows you posts that'll make you feel good. I'm Dr. Sanjay Gupta, helping you live a better life.
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0: Edgar Winter with Frankenstein on Steve Gorman Rocks. Certainly one of the great instrumentals in rock history. As a kid, I loved Frankenstein, and I also loved the Dutch band Focus's instrumental Hocus Pocus. I was fascinated by the idea of writing a song without vocals. I was obsessed with the Beatles and the Bee Gees, where the harmonies and the melodies were the whole hook. And then suddenly I was like, wait, you can just do a song and the instruments can provide all the hooks? You can just have a rockin' jam and that's enough? Kind of fascinating. I mean, for like a 7-year-old kid listening to his older brother's records, that was quite a breakthrough. So thanks, Edgar Winter.
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Bon Jovi, Blaze of Glory, kicking off the fifth and final hour of a Thursday night on Steve Gorman Rocks. If you're just joining us, it's okay. We still have ZZ Top, Aerosmith, Journey, Metallica, and more. Like this from Pink Floyd, title track to 1975's Wish You Were Here.

0: Now it's time for a
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0: Fact, brought to you by Steve Gorman Rocks. In 1967, the Doors were banned from the Ed Sullivan Show after Jim Morrison sang the lyric, "Girl, we couldn't get much higher on television." Yes, that's true. And this is Steve Gorman Rocks. 104.7 The Bear.
2: Rumors spread around in that Texas town about the shack outside the game. You know what I'm talking about. Just let me know if you wanna go to that whole mile on the range. They got a lot of nice girls.

0: 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Here's your host, Steve Gorman.
1: It is July the 9th, April Rose. It's time to look back. How about a quick history lesson?
2: Oh, yes, I am ready.
1: Now, this day in 2015, Phil Rudd, AC/DC's drummer, was sentenced to 8 months of house detention for drug possession and making threats to kill.
2: Ooh, okay, this is spicy.
1: Phil made the mistake of saying over the phone in recorded conversations, I'm going to come over there and kill you, mate.
2: Oh, boy,
1: people took him seriously. On this day in 1969, the Beatles were in Abbey Road Studios and they recorded Paul's song, Maxwell's Silver Hammer. But check this out. John and Yoko had recently been in a car crash.
2: Uh-oh.
1: And so he showed up at the studio banged up. Yoko came in with him and they had a hospital bed installed in the studio so she could be there while convalescing.
2: That's amazing.
1: And finally, on this day in 1946, the great Bon Scott of AC/DC was born. And the world is better because of it. Happy birthday in rock and roll heaven, or as he would call it, hell. To Bon Scott.
2: Happy birthday, Bon Scott.
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10: Have you heard the one about the time Steve was in the airport with Metallica and Lars was very hungover and grumpy and Steve just had to add fuel to the fire by, well, I'll let him tell you.
11: I put Lars over my shoulder and spun him around trying to make him throw up. He gets it.
10: Yeah, if you're hungover, stay away from Steve Gorman. This is

Aerosmith from Get a Grip with Cryin on Steve Gorman Rocks, the biggest album of the comeback years for Aerosmith. Journey on the road right now for the last time. See him if you can. If you go, I'm sure you'll hear this one faithfully.

Journey with Faithfully on Steve Gorman Rocks. In 1991, Metallica released the Black Album, and they went from like the world's largest cult band to simply being the world's largest band. Rock radio and MTV embraced the band like never before. And I, for one, didn't see it coming. I just didn't think a band that had invented their own sound could really go on to take over the world the way they did. But that's because I was dumb in 1991. That's what the Beatles had done. That's what Led Zeppelin did. You don't ask people what they want. You just show up with something unique and give it to the people. And if it's great, the people will find it. Metallica has been on top of the world ever since. I would say that's great news. People who don't like Metallica would say it's sad but true.

0: It's time for Questionable Wisdom on Steve Gorman Rocks. Here's April Rose with tonight's question.
1: Listening on V100 out in Topeka, we have Jen who needs some advice. Jen just got engaged and she's starting to second guess things because she found out that the family heirloom ring her fiance proposed with, his grandma's ring, is the same ring he proposed with for his ex-wife.
2: Oh, boy. Okay.
1: Yeah, so Jen is furious that her fiance would even think about giving her the same ring that he gave to his ex, even if it was his grandmother's ring. What do you think? Is she out of line for being upset?
2: No, I think it's worth a thought or two. Maybe Jen's fiance should pass it on to a brother or a nephew or somebody else who might want to give it away. I do think with a family heirloom like that, grandma's ring, you get one go-round with that bad boy.
1: I think family heirlooms are really important to have. And I feel like that's something that I would want and appreciate. But then all you would think of the entire time you're wearing it is, oh, his ex wore it. Mm-hmm. She would be in the back of your head all the time. Every time you look at your hand, you'd be seeing the ex. So I understand why Jen would get upset.
2: I'm with you right there. 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
24: 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I'm Dr. Sanjay Gupta, helping you live a better life.

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0: Tesla with Love Song on Steve Gorman Rocks. That's going to do it for April Rose and myself. Tesla, a great rock and roll band from Sacramento, California. April, you got arrested in Sacramento once, didn't you?
1: No? You weren't supposed to tell anybody about that.
0: You were the one. You were outside Governor Arnold Schwarzenegger's mansion in Sacramento, and you
1: just kept saying,
0: I need to see the governor, and then they finally had to. What a crazy story that was. I'm glad I have video, or else I wouldn't believe it was you.
1: But I feel like the real question is, have you ever been arrested? Because you've gotten in crazy fights in your tours and decades of tours all over the world. Like, you had to have been in handcuffs one time and arrested at least one time in your life.
0: Never once.
1: Never saw the back of a cop car?
0: Nope.
1: What? Okay, so can you even call yourself a real rock star?
0: No, I don't have any tattoos either. I'm a complete fraud. I'm just a dude who likes to wear a good sweater.
1: Oh no, that's the end of rock and roll as we know it.
0: Well, tomorrow's another sweater because I have a rotation. Don't kid yourself. We'll talk to you then. Same place, same time. See ya.

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104.7, the Bears pulling an all-nighter for the third shift. Up all night and doing overtime. 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

Thank you, Cleveland, Ohio! Best audience ever! We appreciate it so much! And we hope to see you again sometime!

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0: 94.7 The Bear is bad. 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The Bear has been representing the Rockers of Texoma for nearly 30 years. 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
1: Yeah.

0: Started taking melatonin recently.
1: Okay.
0: Mm-hmm. Instead of the usual cocktail of wine and CBD or whatever before bed.
1: Yeah.
0: Really works great. Okay. Really, really weird dreams. Mm-hmm. Just vivid. Like you're in another place, like you teleport somewhere. I don't know if that's a normal reaction or if it's just the way...
1: Is it good or bad?
0: I don't know.
1: I don't know.
0: I don't know, but a good night's sleep is a good night's sleep.
1: Sure, my experience, and everybody's is different, I'm sure. Melatonin worked great for a while. You know, if you need help falling asleep. But after a while, either you need to take more or, you know, it does things to you. So, you know, see how it goes. You just start.
0: I hate to tell you which one I'm using because it's endorsed by a reality TV star, and we all would agree we hate this person if I told you who it was. But it's not just melatonin. It's magnesium and some other stuff. And I fall right to sleep. I wake up feeling amazing. I really do. And then I looked online at the product I was using, at which of these people that... A very vapid individual that spends their lives saying stupid things in a public environment. I was like, damn it. I'm doing the same thing this person's doing.
1: Saying stupid things in a public environment?
0: Yes.
1: Okay.
0: That's exactly what
1: See what you mean now.
0: That's exactly what I meant.
1: Did you start taking it because that person talked you into it?
0: No,
1: Steve. Well, then that doesn't count.
0: Steve, I'm so embarrassed to tell you why I'm taking this one. I needed one that really worked. And have you ever read about how some of these supplements don't have anything in them? It's why it's why Steve and I like GetTheTea.com. They have really great supplements that actually have the nutrients and minerals in them they claim. But I wasn't on the website. I just needed something to fall asleep. I was at the store. So I picked out the most expensive one because I was pretty confident it probably had something in it. But that doesn't mean it does.
1: No, it really doesn't. But it seems to work.
0: I don't know. I don't even know if what I'm taking is melatonin. I might just be taking like a
1: sugar pill.
0: I have no idea. Right. It could be some knockout drug. I could be taking some narcotic. I don't know it. But I bought it over the counter in a pharmacy. And anyway, I've been doing it for a few days, just this week. And every single night I wake up and I'm like, wow, I just had a dream. I was having a political debate with my preschool teacher.
1: So were you really sleeping or were you working?
0: Dude.
1: Sounds like you might have been working.
0: You're onto something, man. Anyway.
1: Back yesterday we talked about maybe hoping to make it to Friday again, and here we are. We made it. You see those Iranian protests on TV occasionally, and they've got signs up like death to Trump, you know, along with death to all of us, you know, America in general. Death to Trump seems to be a real popular one, and they mean it. It's not just a sign. It's not like, you know, somebody here in America protesting. No, they really mean they want to kill him. Multiple attempts or at least plots to assassinate Trump in the news just this morning. Israel warned us, and I guess President Trump, of a new Iranian plot to kill him. Plus, remember the planned drone attack on the UFC fight at the White House? That was... Also, the ultimate goal was to assassinate President Trump.
0: It's not the first time,
1: no,
0: right?
1: No.
0: And they've told us nothing about what happened on the rooftop of Butler, Pennsylvania. Mm-mm. Remember the guy that showed up at the golf course was in a video for Black Hawk?
1: Yeah, hiding in the bushes.
0: I mean, so many weird details, and they won't explain it. They're like, no, it was a lone wolf, lone gunman.
1: No biggie.
0: The whole thing, right? So you can't blame people for wondering if there was more to Charlie Kirk's assassination with what we're seeing this week. In this preliminary hearing, not a trial, but then in this hearing we've been watching all week, a lot of evidence, a lot, mountains of indisputable evidence.
1: How much do they don't do this for most trials, have a preliminary hearing, present all the evidence, and then go, well, we'll see. I don't know. We'll have to think it over.
0: We'll get back to that in a minute because Steve was already talking about something interesting and I don't want to change the subject just yet. The funeral for the Ayatollah.
1: Yeah.
0: Kamani Mohammed Mahmoud Epstein Hassan Mohammed apparently had so much more significance and meaning than most Americans understand. It happened during a holiday for the Shiites.
1: Sure.
0: And because they did that, the way that they did it, Iraqi Shias now believe that this was connected to the prophet, that this is somehow... all part of their divine plan for their brand of Islam. And this was as significant as the death of Muhammad or what happened in the year 600, blah, blah, blah. And now Iraq is fired up. Iraq and Iran, I don't know if you know this, I'm sure you probably do, but historically, not always the friendliest.
1: Yeah.
0: But now Iraq is suddenly, the people of Iraq have become very sympathetic to the cause of Iran.
1: Good. That's always good to know.
0: Now, the good news is Iraq's got nothing. I don't know what they're going to do. They're not developing a nuclear weapon. Life in Iraq's pretty crappy, but there's
1: pretty sure life in Iran kind of sucks, too.
0: We've been told that, but, you know, they have, like, wealthy people there and transgender medical procedures and plastic surgery and... I mean, it sucks right now since we bombed the crap out of it.
1: Yeah, it's not the 16th century.
0: But no.
1: Still, it's Iran.
0: Yeah.
1: And they're getting bombed a lot just lately again, I hear.
0: So now there's this deep Shia religious unity, political alliance between the militias. And it's almost as though they're like street gangs that the government's cool with because they're theologically or religiously inspired. There's a very strange thing happening culturally over there right now.
1: They always have been, you know, religiously inspired. I mean,
0: right? Because remember, as much as the Sunnis hate the Shiites and the Durka Durkas hate the falafels, they hate us more.
1: There's still a common enemy.
0: If we learned one thing from the war in Yemen, it's that they'd be willing to take a break from fighting each other to go fight the Jews or. And weirdly enough, when that happened a year or so ago, is America was like, oh, don't worry, we'll pick up the slack in Yemen. We'll keep the war going. Oh, the war? We're taking a break? No, don't. It's like someone like America stepped in to help the Muslims do the dishes while the Muslims fought the Jews. Mm. I never understood that. And remember, we put the leader of Syria in charge right now was the former leader of, what was it, Al-Qaeda? And that happened because of Joe Biden's CIA right at the end of his administration. So you can't blame people for being suspicious about Charlie Kirk's death. That's all I'm saying.
1: Okay.
0: But
1: sure.
0: But to be suspicious, you'd still have to have ignored all the trial this week and just looked at tweets from Candace Owens.
1: And they want to be right about their suspicions. They don't want anybody telling them the truth, anything that goes against what they already think. That's called hate speech. If you don't agree with somebody, well, then that hate speech, and you can't do that.
0: That's how I feel about ketchup on a hot dog, Steve.
1: I know you do.
0: Is that how you feel about beans in your chili?
1: I really do.
0: I'll get with you in the beans and the chili issue if you'll get with me with ketchup on the
1: just
0: hot dog.
1: Like Shias and Sunnis.
0: And Sunnis now. Yeah.
1: Together we fight.
0: Allahu Akbar, Steven.
1: Yeah, back at you.
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3: By age 35, two-thirds of American men will experience some degree of noticeable hair loss. And by age 50, about 85% of men will have significantly thinning hair. That's according to the American Hair Loss Association. Now, one dermatologist explained that hair loss can either be genetic or it can be triggered by stress, illness, surgery, medications, major life events. No matter the cause, a lot of men, understandably, are frustrated by hair loss because it seems like a loss of control. You can take great care of your scalp by all sorts of expensive lotions and potions, but that might not matter. There are some tried and true medications that might work, like minoxidil or finasteride. But another solution is just shaving it off, and I've heard more and more how liberating this can be for a lot of guys. That's the ultimate control of their appearance. I'm Dr. Sanjay Gupta, helping you live a better life.
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0: just published something in the Houston Chronicle opinion section that I think is going to cause my email bin to be filled with hateful messages by Monday.
1: Oh, so you've got a big weekend planned. Reading hateful messages about you.
0: Well,
1: you have done this before.
0: Sure.
1: Seems like you're, kind of into it.
0: Well, I'll be busy with the comedy show in Shreveport this weekend, but by Monday, when I read my email, it'll remind me that...
1: Oh, you'll be reading it late at night while you're laying there waiting for the melatonin to kick in.
0: Or will I be asleep thinking I'm reading?
1: Maybe you're still asleep now and you won't have to get up and go to work yet for another 20 minutes.
0: The problem with what you just said is even though I know it's probably not true, I'm not sure if it's not.
1: Not 100%, yeah.
0: No, but we are looking forward to Saturday night to be in Shreveport. And then Steve and I were on the phone yesterday. Big tour of the South coming up here at the end of summer, early fall. We're going to be visiting a lot of markets with Law Tigers. That's going to be cool.
1: They've got some good plans for the listener.
0: Yeah,
1: you, by the way,
0: got some very cool announcements to make. So stick around for that.
1: And you know how they say life's hard and it's harder when you're stupid.
0: Oh yeah, if you're gonna be dumb, you got to be tough.
1: Yeah, well, I guess that definitely applies here. A Georgia teen, put you in this situation. See if you do what the Georgia teen did.
0: Mm-hmm.
1: Georgia teen's out fishing with some friends, and they catch a 6-foot shark. On a hook, on a rod and reel. And
0: that seems like a big shark to me, but by shark standards...
1: I mean, it's your size. It's as big as you are. And it's... Not that you're not, but it's solid muscle.
0: Like if I heard a 6-foot alligator, I'd think it was huge. But then there are bigger alligators.
1: Oh, 16-foot would be way bigger.
0: Yeah, right, yeah.
1: But anyway, this guy catches a 6-foot shark... Got the hook, going right into his mouth and
0: the
1: everything.
0: The whole thing, which is what you'd imagine. Yeah.
1: Yeah. And so he, I don't know if this was at the encouragement of other teens or if it was just his own thought. He said, why don't I try to remove that hook? Just reach down and to the shark's mouth, remove the hook.
0: Yeah, I see how this is.
1: You see how that works?
0: I see where this is going already.
1: Now, what I don't understand... Well, A, why you would get that close to the shark's mouth, and B, when the shark bit him, which was inevitable.
0: Of course, yeah. I mean, just when you started talking about it, I knew someone was getting bit by a shark.
1: Yeah, exactly. He has a large shark bite on his thigh.
0: On his thigh? He's already got a bite.
1: No, that's where the shark bit him.
0: Oh, I thought you meant it bit him in his hand or something.
1: I would have thought so, too.
0: This is not going where I thought it would. Was alcohol involved in this?
1: Well, they were out fishing, I would imagine. So, I don't know if he was... Was he that close to the shark? His leg was available, and the shark didn't go for the arm?
0: So, the man's feet was bleeding profusely. Lifeguards came to aid the man?
1: Yeah, they ran the boat up on shore, I guess, to try to get help.
0: It's weird to get attacked by a shark on dry land,
1: Well, they were still in the boat, I believe.
0: So how
1: at
0: does
1: some
0: it?
1: Point.
0: Okay.
1: How
0: so
1: did the shark get the leg, not the arm? And why would you get that close to those big giant teeth in that huge mouth, just to get your hook back?
0: But he lived. The end result is bleeding profusely. Appears to be the headline, not dead.
1: So, you got to be tough. Maybe this toughened him up or smartened him up. I'm not sure which.
0: You ever been bit by a wild animal?
1: I don't think so.
0: I guess the advantage to getting bit by a fish as opposed to like a raccoon or a possum or something is you probably don't need to get a rabies shot for that. You know what I mean?
1: Yeah.
0: I don't think you can get rabies from a shark. You never heard of that before.
1: Yeah, hopefully. Most people that get bit by a shark probably have bigger problems on their mind than rabies.
0: And then this summer, there's all of these parasites out there. And unlike previous summers, normally the parasite, it's just about, it's flesh-eating, brain-eating amoeba. This year, and they always say it happens the same way, he had a tiny cut on his leg. He got in a lake. He got in the ocean. This year, it's explosive diarrhea in your vegetables.
1: Also, apparently a big cloud of dust that is sweeping across the globe is bringing some foreign substances into our bodies. Breathing it into our lungs and whatnot. And so perhaps they figured this is the best way to start a new pandemic. That COVID thing, that just really did not take off the way they had hoped. So
0: yeah.
1: let's make it airborne from the beginning.
0: If you had a childhood in the South or in the Midwest, even though it seems different, it was probably pretty similar in terms of like values, culture, lifestyle. Obviously warmer in the South, colder up in the Midwest, spicier food in the South, different accents, you know, I get all that. But one thing I never understood, because I grew up in a colder place than where Steve did, is why he hated summer so much. And I think I'm starting to get it.
1: Well, think about this. 2 weeks ago at this time, we were in Florida.
0: Colorado.
1: I was reading a story about an alligator attack. Another one. Yeah. Colorado, waking up to 43-degree temperatures around this time of the morning.
0: It was nice.
1: It is about 80, somewhere between 80, 82 degrees.
0: And it's only going to get hotter.
1: And, yeah, it doesn't even cool down here, at least in those places with less humidity, a little more breeze, higher altitude. When the sun goes down, so does the temperature. Here, not so much.
0: Yeah.
1: I grew up with all that humidity. And then just up the, you know, up the road from Galveston. So if you really wanted to get miserable, to go down there and get some of that grit all over you. Because nobody likes grit.
0: What if all that cold weather was just a melatonin-induced fever dream?
1: Whoa, dude.
2: Wake up! Let's go! 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
6: 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These apps are built to be addictive, so kids, all of us in fact, will keep coming back for more, even when we are made to feel worse. It's bizarre. 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I'm Dr. Sanjay Gupta, helping you live a better life.
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0: crazy or high? You got to ask that question these days. You meet people, sometimes you think they're just crazy. Could be they're just high on fentanyl or something. Ain't that how it works?
1: Usually they're doing the slouch. Some of these people you see...
0: I love that.
1: The yoga. Sometimes the yoga people are just on fentanyl, you know?
0: I think you're right. I think that's the problem right there. Just crazy as a bedbug. That's what they are because they all hyped up.
1: Look, we're not here to lecture you out there if you drink a little wine before bed, smoke a little weed, go to a music festival. But if you can't be happy sober, you can't be happy high, you know?
0: Oh, man, I hope you put that on a t-shirt or a bumper sticker.
1: I don't know if that's something I'd want to sell to people.
0: Well, you just sold it to me, Bubba. Oh, I'll tell you what.
1: Really?
0: That just changed my attitude about life in general.
1: We were talking about all the weird stuff going on out there this summer. Experts say this is the worst tick season in years.
0: Oh, yeah. You're supposed to take duct tape, wrap it around the cuff of your pants, keep the ticks from getting up on there. You know, once they hit your socks, they're coming up to bare leg.
1: Well, if any women out there want their bodies searched, Graham Platner is willing to do it behind his wife's back.
0: Does he have experience in tick searching?
1: Good question.
0: I bet he does.
1: Does it matter?
0: Yeah. Speaking of the weird summer, some kid from Georgia tried to unhook a shark. That sounds kind of weird.
1: Yeah.
0: This happened last weekend because it was 4th of July weekend last weekend.
1: Right.
0: And what we were telling everybody before the weekend started last week was, you know, watch out for them fireworks. Somebody's going to lose a finger. And somebody lost more than a finger. The day after the 4th of July, last weekend, a guy and his wife or girlfriend, who was he with there, decided to go out around their house. They live in Northern California, either on the beach or close to the beach. So he went out and started cleaning up the firework debris. And things did not go well because as he was reaching down, picking up firework trash, keeping the area around his home clean, he picked up one piece of, you know, garbage that was a bomb-like device, and it went off.
1: It went off.
0: Now, it was a week. It was a day after. It was, you know, probably Sunday morning after a Saturday night. You ever lit a fuse on a big old hunk of fireworks, and it, you know, the fuse burns right down, and then it stops
1: and you don't get your money back
0: and nothing happened.
1: You go back to the booth, they're not even there anymore.
0: You go up to the firework and you pick it up and go, hey, why is this thing not blowing up?
1: That's a tough one.
0: Don't do that.
1: Yeah, spray it with a hose,
0: poke it with a stick or something. Well, this guy didn't know. I don't know why it didn't go off the night before.
1: I see how this ends.
0: But he reached down, was gonna throw it in a trash bag. It blew his hand off
1: like a day later.
0: Like, it exploded that next day.
1: Wow.
0: While he was cleaning up the trash. He lost his hand while he was just picking up litter, you know, trying to do a good thing, I guess. And, oh, they put this in the article afterwards, like, well, you know, the hand, that's a bad thing. He may also never see or hear again.
1: Wow.
0: That's a hell of an explosion.
1: Do you remember that point in your childhood when you were too old for action figures? So you and your buddies went out in the yard and you would like blow them up with M80s or, you know, light them on fire or whatever. You're in middle school now. I can remember vividly one summer, my buddies and I were doing that. We took our old He-Man and G.I. Joes, not realizing they might be worth a lot of money someday. We were blowing them up with bottle rockets, that sort of thing. We left them out there and hours passed by. And I remember coming back later and one of them just caught on fire again. Like it had been sitting there in the sun.
0: Trying to waiting for you. A sneak attack.
1: As an 11-year-old, that really freaked me out. Is it a ghost? Was it, was this God telling me not to play with matches? What am I supposed to learn from this? I don't remember learning anything. I hadn't even thought about it.
0: No, you didn't learn nothing.
1: 30 years, but yeah. Wild stuff, dude. It is possible that something that was on fire a few days ago could suddenly catch on fire again.
0: Ain't it weird? It just sat there smoldering, waiting for a hand to move it, to pick it up, to jar it just slightly, and it went, oh, here we go. Bam! Well, as they say, stuff happens.
1: Stuff happens,
0: it
1: Billy.
0: Does.
1: But stuff's not the word I'd use.
0: Well, it is today,
1: yeah.
0: Right?
1: No, I get it. Yeah, for sure.
0: Also, we got more bungee jumpers in the news. That's always exciting. You already did the shark attack thing. And, kicked off a plane. That's coming your way, too. But first, let's talk about airplanes. I think I know now why Trump changed airplanes before he flew wherever he was this week. Remember yesterday in the news, it was all about, he had a brand new plane the Saudis gave him.
1: The Dubai did, but yeah, same thing.
0: Whoever, yeah.
1: The Arabs. Yeah.
0: Arabs. And he flew over there in it, and then he decided not to fly back or whatever the next trip was.
1: He was in Turkey for the bilat in Ankara with Erdogan.
0: Sure, say weird words that don't mean anything.
1: Oh, I'm aware of what I'm doing. And all of a sudden, the Iran war kicked off again, and Trump switched planes. Uh-huh. Got out of his new plane and got into his old one.
0: Wonder if it had anything to do with the multiple plans to assassinate him that have just popped up this week.
1: Huh. And why was there no confidence in that plane, though? They said that they had. Was it because it lacked a missile defense system, or did they think there was something in it? They claim they totally disassembled it and reassembled it to make sure.
0: Yeah, that's what they say.
1: Skeptical, too. But it's supposed to take longer than a year. I mean, of course, this is all according to critics of Trump, and they did it in less than a year. So grain of salt on that. You want to believe safety is the most important. It's paramount. But then on the other hand, the people that are making these observations don't exactly like Trump. So are they just saying it?
0: Yeah.
1: You never know.
0: No,
1: I've never I've never disassembled a Boeing 747 and prepared it for an international diplomacy meeting. Have you?
0: Not in this lifetime.
1: Yeah, and I don't think most people have. That's just the way it goes. But I digress. I hope he's okay. I hope the Trump man's safe.
0: Mm-hmm. Oh, and yesterday, late in the show, we talked about the student pilot that had to land the plane by himself. He went up with an instructor, but the instructor didn't stay the whole lesson. While they're flying along, the flight instructor decided, now would be a time to kill myself. And he leapt out of the plane without a parachute. You know. And I'm guessing the student pilot was probably a little concerned about the guy that just jumped out of the plane. He's like, hey. But then he's also got to be concerned about himself, whether he is going to figure out how to land this thing or not.
1: What do you think?
0: He did.
1: Oh.
0: He landed.
1: So everything was fine. Let me guess.
0: Well, for him, but. What the hell is this guy thing? What do you get into the plane knowing that you're going to jump out of it? Or was this a sudden decision to make? Or was he just, you know, just overdosing on melatonin and decided, hey, great to end this dream.
1: Melatonin again. I knew it was melatonin.
0: I bet that's what it was.
1: It's always melatonin. Don't trust melatonin,
0: yeah,
1: guys.
0: Be careful with that stuff. What's that other actual sleeping pill? The one that everybody was...
1: Not Zoloft.
0: No, the one everybody was very excited
1: about.
0: It's
1: a prescription thing.
0: Yeah. And apparently people sleepwalk, sleep drive, they sleep and just do stuff while they're on that pill.
1: Yeah.
0: I can't think of the name.
1: I know,
0: right
1: it's
0: now.
1: Killing me, too.
0: I know, it's aggravating, ain't it?
1: I keep thinking Zoloft, but...
0: No, now you put that out there, that's all I can think about.
1: I know. Someone's probably screaming at their radio right now.
0: Oh, I guarantee
1: now,
0: you.
1: Trying to tell us what it's called.
0: Mm-mm-mm.
1: Anyway, well, I guess we'll just have to guess. It'll give someone a fun reason to email us, don't you think so?
0: Oh, I'm sure they are probably just typing away right now.
1: Who wouldn't love writing us an email? It's fun.
0: Well, lots of people do.
1: A great opportunity to remind people about the Walton and Johnson smartphone app. You could be communicating with us very quickly right now if you had it on your phone. I saw a great endorsement for our smartphone app yesterday. In the Walton and Johnson, the secret Walton and Johnson Facebook group.
0: Okay,
1: Walton and
0: it's
1: Johnson.
0: A secret. Don't tell anybody about it.
1: It's called Walton and Johnson Listeners Unite. Someone posted a screenshot of what was going on here with their app, and what I thought was really incredible.
0: What's it say? It's far away.
1: Look at this. Facebook, 90 gigabytes. Music app here, 111 gigabytes. Pandora, 84 gigabytes. Our app, 83 megabytes.
0: Ooh, look out.
1: Yeah, not a big app at all. Kind of a cool thing, I think, you know.
0: Well, it's good, but, you know, it's still free. I think that's the biggest selling point.
1: Yeah, and then we don't steal your data. It's not like a Flock camera or anything like that.
0: A what
1: that.
0: Now?
1: A Flock camera.
0: It's called Ambien. I know, you knew, I knew that, and it took people emailing us at
1: WaltonJohnson.com. I wanted to give them the opportunity.
0: Yeah,
1: I figured out the answer about 60 seconds ago, but
0: yeah.
1: It didn't matter to me. I don't need to know everything.
0: No. Let everybody else have a shot. You know, the speed that your brain works at, it's just not fair.
1: We got three emails saying Ambien, yep, all spelled differently, and then one email saying it's the Jews.
0: Well, of course, yeah, it's the Jews.
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15: For more than a decade, the Environmental Working Group has put out a list of the so-called Dirty Dozen. 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Well, this year, spinach topped the list, followed by kale, collard, mustard greens, strawberries, grapes, nectarines, peaches, cherries, apples, blackberries, pears, potatoes, and blueberries. 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The FDA recommends rinsing all fruits and vegetables, even the ones that are organic, under running water that is slightly warmer than room temperature. Don't use soap, bleach, or any fancy produce washes. I'm Dr. Sanjay Gupta, helping you live a better life.
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0: tougher you need to be.
1: Kind of an unofficial anthem for the producer of your favorite morning show.
2: How's that exactly?
1: You know, I don't always make the right decision, but I keep my chin up, you know?
2: Damn straight. You just keep plowing ahead, Kenny, no matter how many times you bang your head into that wall.
1: It's true. That's what I do. You know,
2: have you ever tried to unhook a shark from your line?
1: I've never been bit by a shark. I don't think I've ever been bit by a wild animal, fortunately.
2: Well, all right then.
1: But close.
2: Close.
1: Milton, too. Milton will see a possum out in the courtyard by my house.
2: And yeah.
1: He just thinks it's his friend. He wants to go play with it. And then it starts hissing at him.
2: People always talk about these little Frenchies, these bulldogs, and like how tough they are. You got to be, you know, tough if you're going to be dumb. Not sure. That Milton's, you know, dumb in any way, but he's just a dumb animal. Everybody that goes to the dog park with their dog knows if there's a Frenchie there, no matter how big the other dogs are, that little bulldog still runs the show.
1: Yeah, well.
2: He gets out there and he just bosses all them other dogs around.
1: My dog wants to be your friend. He wants to be everyone's friend, including the dog that doesn't want to be his friend. And then he looks at me.
2: Demands it.
1: Yeah. You know.
2: What's wrong with this dog? Daddy, why won't this dog play with me?
1: Hmm.
2: Yeah, you know how they are.
1: Just a few years ago, Billy Ed.
2: What is it, Kenny?
1: James Tallarico, running for Senate right now, is out telling Texans they had no right to refuse the COVID jab.
2: Uh-huh.
1: Religious exemptions were not good enough. He even dates a lobbyist.
2: What's his name?
1: For the it's a girl, but
2: one of those pretend romantic dates, or
1: maybe, I don't know. That's neither here. His quote unquote girlfriend. I get your point. Makes a living paying politicians to go out and vote a certain way about the COVID jab, and also trans kids. She's a healthcare lobbyist.
2: Yeah, well, you know, they are part of that deviant side of the world. Yeah.
1: Thousands of Americans have suffered from vaccine injuries, but sadly, news consumers have a pretty short memory, Billy.
2: Pretty sure the vaccine's done more harm than COVID.
1: Yeah.
2: Probably way more if we actually knew the truth, but there's enough people out there telling stories, but you kind of get, oh, that's what they're hiding from us. All right.
1: Exactly. Now, all that being said, I can't help but notice today, the discussion isn't about James Tallarico's political beliefs in the Texas Senate race. People are mad at Ken Paxton. They're accusing him of voter fraud because he was registered to vote at his wife's house, the house they both lived in, while they were separated, Ken Paxton getting a divorce.
2: Ooh,
1: now, half of marriages end in divorce. There are a lot of people listening to us who got divorced. Does that make you not want to vote for Ken Paxton?
2: Don't change a thing for me.
1: Ken Paxton, the best attorney general Texas has ever had.
2: It used to keep people from voting for somebody for president up until, who was first president that had a divorce in his history? Do you look at me? Look at me.
1: I don't know the answer. No, yeah. I'm happy to look it up.
2: No, I'm asking.
1: Yeah, I have no idea. Well, who was the first president to have a divorce?
2: Well,
1: Reagan.
2: There you go.
1: Yeah, okay.
2: I did that good, didn't I?
1: Sure, yeah.
2: Yeah. You go, well, they got some actor, I forget who it is now. Somebody you know, somebody that we've seen in a lot of shows. Damn it, I can't remember who it is now. He's playing Reagan in some new movie coming out or whatever. And I don't know what they did to him to try to make him look more like Reagan, but he looks
1: Dennis Quaid.
2: Weird. Was it Dennis Quaid?
1: Dennis Quaid plays Reagan in the biographical film Reagan, which came out in 2024.
2: I think there's a new one.
1: I didn't see it. I don't know.
2: I mean, either.
1: But I like Dennis Quaid. I like Randy Quaid more.
2: Ooh, he's a nutball.
1: Randy just seems like a cool guy to me.
2: Well, yeah.
1: I'd rather hang out with Randy if I had to pick. But Dennis doesn't seem too bad to me.
2: Yeah. Yeah, all right.
1: Apparently, both of them have houses around here.
2: Yeah, they're from around here. And in the hood, you know.
1: And Dennis Rodman and Drake.
2: Mm-hmm.
1: There's a lot of people that live around here.
2: Oh, yeah, there's a lot of people.
1: Yeah.
2: Some of them you've heard of.
1: Sure, yeah. MS-13 has now chosen Harry Sison to explain the Platner problem to us. Did I say MS-13? I'm sorry, I meant MSNBC. I'm sorry, I meant MS Now.
2: It's similar.
1: They're now bringing out a teenager. I don't know, how old is this kid? 21? On liberal media.
2: Well, that's hardly a teenager then.
1: Well, I don't think
2: a young fella.
1: His brain is not fully developed till he's 25.
2: There's something about I don't know. It's just basic numbers. When you leave the age of 19 and you have a birthday, then what happens?
1: Yeah,
2: you're not it. not a teen anymore.
1: I would say he's still a child. I would.
2: I don't disagree with that. I'm just disagreeing with the select verbiage you chose to use. In
1: well, I said he was a teenager, and then I said, actually, how old is he? It doesn't matter. Why is semantics? Why are you doing this?
2: Because semantics matter, Kenny. Details matter.
1: Okay. Do you want to hear what he said or not, Billy?
2: Some punk teenager? No, I don't want to hear from him.
1: All right, well, then I'll put it away. I don't know what to tell you. I thought it was odd that liberal media now...
2: What, are they trying to sell me on Plattner?
1: Graham Plattner is this fully grown adult, and every political genius in America told us he was going to change American politics. And then in the matter of about 3 months, every one of them was like, I never said to support this guy. So MSNBC, which is now called MS Now, turns to a child... to explain on a TV last night what the problem was with this guy.
0: He has no leverage here.
3: Being whom?
0: Graham Plattner.
4: No,
0: I keep seeing, you know, reports in media and talking heads and whatnot say that Graham Plattner has leverage. He has no leverage. He has been credibly accused of sexual assault. And this is a moment of reckoning for the Democratic Party. Why do we keep allowing this to happen? It was Eric Swalwell, now it's Graham Plattner, and maybe there are more.

0: the definition, you know, in Wikipedia.
1: Are you dating this kid? What do you care?
0: No, I haven't seen him yet. Is he attractive, young man?
1: Well, he's not Latino. Does that matter?
0: Not always, no.
2: And good morning, everyone. Happy Friday.
3: Happy Friday. Hope you have a great weekend.
4: It was the longest week ever.
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7: Few people now have asked me about a TikTok trend that they've come across. It's called 75 Hard. The challenge was created by entrepreneur and author Andy Frisella, who calls it a, quote, transformative mental toughness program and an Ironman for your brain. So here's what it entails. Eat a structured diet with no alcohol, drink a gallon of water, read 10 pages of nonfiction, take a progress photo, and complete two 45-minute workouts, one of them outdoors, every day for 75 days. Quite a challenge. We asked CNN fitness contributor Dana Santis about this, who reminded us that sustainable fitness isn't about punishment or proving discipline through extremes. It's about building habits that integrate into your lifestyle in a way that feels supportive and repeatable. If you ask me, that's going to be the key to long-term success. I'm Dr. Sanjay Gupta, helping you live a better life.
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5: 1047 The Bear and Walton and Johnson. Another reason we're fully insured. 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
6: About to check outside the game. You know what I'm talking about.
7: Just let me know.
8: What do you think they called it, a shack? Is that a demeaning term?
7: Sounds cooler than a bungalow.
8: Well, I agree with that.
7: Wait.
8: Come on. Can you feel your beard growing a little bit right now?
7: You know what you like? You like...
8: Ah, it's nice.
7: You like the power cord, Billy Ed.
8: Is that what I like? Where do they plug it in?
7: That's what you like.
8: Plug it into the wall. That's what you do with a power cord.
7: If you need electricity, it comes out of the wall. Everybody knows that.
8: Yep.
7: I always wonder, if you like power cords so much, why don't you like the other little old band from Texas?
8: The other little old band?
7: Yeah. Pantera.
8: Yeah.
7: Come on, that's...
8: Well, I'm a huge fan.
7: Yeah. Do you not recognize that sound? That's the... It's the sound you just heard in the ZZ Top song, but they cranked it up to 11.
8: No way.
7: Pantera is the evolution of ZZ Top. Like it or not. I know you don't like it, but...
8: Well, boy. Is that your controversial article in the Chronicle today?
7: No, I explained why all these activists out on the street of Houston are wrong to get mad at ICE, because an illegal immigrant died.
8: A gentleman?
7: A guy, look, we don't know much.
8: It's a particular individual.
7: I don't know anything about the guy, except that he appeared to have been in America illegally, undocumented, whatever term you choose to use.
8: Was he a teen?
7: For over 3 decades. No, he's in his 50s.
8: But still somebody's child.
7: Guys, we had an election a couple of years ago where we said we want higher wages, lower costs of housing and general basic needs to survive, and we wanted less crime, and we wanted the government to enforce the laws. And now we have ICE going around solving that problem by removing people from the country who aren't supposed to be here. What happens when there's less people around? What happens to the cost of housing?
8: I don't know.
7: Goes down. What happens to the cost of living when there's less people around?
8: I didn't know there were going to be questions.
7: What happens to wages when there's less people in the hiring pool that aren't supposed to be here?
8: The same thing.
7: They go up.
8: Oh, yeah, that's right.
7: What happens to crime when there's more people that aren't supposed to be here? Goes down, guys. This is all very obvious. So we had this guy in Houston, wasn't supposed to be here, driving a van around with more people in it that weren't supposed to be here. ICE pulls him over. And lo and behold, he didn't want to get detained.
8: Oh, really?
7: So we're told, according to the report, he rammed his car into the ICE agent's vehicle, and then he tried to hit an ICE agent with his car.
8: Apparently, some of the other illegal aliens are saying, that's not true. He didn't try to run over cops. What do you expect him to say?
7: Right. Other people that weren't supposed to be here are taking his side. Imagine. Right. So then he gets shot, dies. That's sad. He had kids. He had a family. He had a life. But on the other hand, no matter what you guys think about what happened, one thing is for sure. If you comply with law enforcement during a lawful detainment, which is exactly what it was, you're probably not going to die.
8: Yeah. They said that if ICE hadn't been here, he'd still be alive today. You know, if he hadn't been in this country and was in the country he was, you know, supposed to be in, he probably wouldn't have died. Well, he might have already been dead. Mexico's a rough place, man.
7: The guy had 3 decades to get legal.
8: Yeah, he was working on it. And he 35 years, he was getting close.
7: But there is something that would have kept him alive. Do you know what it was?
8: Was it compliance?
9: Compliance.
8: It'll also help you sleep good at night.
7: That's true.
9: Not dying.
8: That's part of it.
9: I
7: don't want to get shot by a cop.
9: Don't try to fight with the cops.
7: Smart.
9: Stay away from the gang-banging crowd.
7: Smart.
8: Jot
9: this
8: down.
9: Don't reach for your gun in your car in the glove box, because then they might blow out your mind.
7: They want to see their kids tonight.
8: Yeah.
7: You know how you want to go home at the end of the day and see your family? So does law enforcement. Unfortunately, there are people that will ambush them and shoot them and try to kill them.
8: Has that ever happened?
7: Yeah, all the time.
8: Oh, okay. Well, then, yeah, I'd say that'd make you a little on edge.
7: From what we could tell, it happens pretty frequently. And, you know, again, when it happens, no one makes a big deal out of that in the news. That's not a big news story.
8: Nope.
7: No.
8: Nope.
7: What happened at the World Cup? That's what matters.
8: Oh, yeah, right. France won.
7: Some sporting event that...
8: Oh, I thought you were actually asking. You were just... saying in general.
7: Yeah. Against who? Morocco? Is that it?
8: Yeah, I guess. And wherever they play, they move on.
7: And now they don't even have an African team in the World Cup anymore.
8: One of the best ways I've seen so far had this explained on the internet.
7: Yeah.
8: Which team to pull for out of the ones that's left. And they showed celebrities from the different countries that are listed, you know, and France, you know, whatever, whoever their big celebrity, Claudia Schiffer, I don't know where she's from, maybe Germany. And they got all these famous, you know, hot women. And it looks to me like Spain would be the winner if you just based it on their hot, famous, you know, celebrity chicks. And I forget her name, Penelope Cruz, maybe something like that.
7: I've heard of Penelope Cruz.
8: Yeah. So they assign, you know, hot chicks from the different countries, and then you have to pick your favorite, and it looks like Spain's the winner for me.
7: Wow.
8: Well, there are plenty of other attractive women from other countries as well.
7: You know, something we never got to, Spain really bent the knee and kissed Trump's ring this week. Did you see that?
8: Well, they didn't much of a choice. I mean, he told them he was going to cut them off, and they'll just die on the vine if they don't have our help.
7: Are you taking Spain's side here? Or are you
8: just explaining why I think they might have done so, because Trump is a great negotiator. And speaking of Trump, by the way, before we leave ICE for good, the people that are protesting ICE don't really hate ICE. They love government intervention in their lives most of the time.
7: Mm-hmm.
8: It's just when Trump is in charge that they don't like the government. Obama sent ICE.
7: All the time.
8: All the time. To different cities. All the time. More people, I think, were rounded up under Obama by ICE than has happened so far with Trump. I don't know the details and the numbers, but you can look it up. Nobody had a problem with it when Obama sent him in. Now, Trump's ICE, that's a whole different ICE. That's the worst kind of ICE ever.
7: Have you looked at how many countries in this world have stricter immigration laws than us?
8: I bet all of them.
7: Most of them, yeah.
8: Uh-huh.
7: Not most of the ones you'd want to go to. Let's start off with that. The ones where you wouldn't want to go, maybe not. But yeah, all these countries that liberals love so much. It's a long list of countries.
8: Yeah, I'm just going to leave America. If America's going to suck, I'm just going to go to, you know, name some country.
7: Denmark, Sweden, Australia, Canada, Japan. Guess what?
8: They don't allow that.
7: All these places get praised all the time for their quality of life, yet they all have tighter control than the United States and over who gets in and who stays.
8: We also have noticed they get praised for their medical care all the time, from Canada to Finland or wherever in the world. And yet, when those people get life and death sickness, they come to America to get saved, if you know what I mean.
7: Sure.
8: Yeah. So, yeah, they got, I don't know, maybe they're basing their decisions on what's good health care by the wait time in the lobby. Oh, I only had to wait 10 minutes and the doctor saw me right away. It's the best health care ever. Yeah, but he didn't do anything for you. Oh, well, they don't care about that.
7: They don't care about it. But
8: you know, part of the problem is young people today, they're it's not their fault. Young people today are not properly educated in schools. You're the product of whatever education you got in whatever school district you went to. We all are. They did a survey of over 2,200 Gen Zers, which is basically the under 30 crowd now. They're getting older every day.
7: And so are we.
8: And they ask them, since last week was the 250th anniversary. Anniversary of what? Now, two-thirds of them could name the first president of the United States. 260. That means 34% couldn't.
7: Oh, come on. They couldn't name Ben Franklin? That's ridiculous.
2: Lord of the Rings, The Fellowship of the Rings by J.R.R. 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
18: A colleague of mine went to a meeting of the primetime seniors the other week. There are programs like this all over the country for people in their 60s, 70s, 80s, and beyond to stay active. It's not just something to keep older folks busy. It helps to keep their bodies in shape and their brains sharp. Showing up with a good attitude is a must, and research shows that having the right mindset actually does lead to better physical aging. So if you need some suggestions to boost your positivity, experts we talked to recommended focusing on goals, which can boost your confidence. Practice gratitude, they said. One of the seniors my colleague met told her that just waking up in the morning is, quote, better than the alternative. That's true. Focus on the things you can control. Diet and exercise, and very importantly, surround yourself with positive people, because that can be contagious. I'm Dr. Sanjay Gupta, helping you live a better life.
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0: So the people of Iran are standing in the streets holding a banner that says, and I'm just reading it verbatim here, "Hey, Trump, we will kill you."
1: Mm-hmm. Yeah, it's standard stuff. I mean, they have holidays based on death to America. And, of course, death to Trump would be the best start possible.
0: Israeli intel has tipped off our country about an active Iranian scheme to assassinate Trump.
1: And apparently the Gen Zers are okay with it.
0: Sure. Well,
1: that's because they're stupid. Well, they're uneducated. They're poorly educated. That's all.
0: Remember, a third of them are. This new generation, I know no one wants to hear this because young people are dumb, but we've been told over and over again this new generation is more conservative than previous generations. But that doesn't mean they're all like that.
1: No, no.
0: Some of them are stupider. I think they're moving further in both directions.
1: Exactly. Yeah. Like everybody else is. 38% of that survey we were just talking about earlier, 38% of those Gen Zers expressed a favorable view of communism. Over 50% said they have a favorable view of socialism. Only 45% for capitalism, by the way. So the education that these kids are getting is what's helping them come up with these ideas. But also, over 50% could not name the country that we declared our independence from. That's pretty sad. The 250th anniversary, last weekend, they said, well, let's see what these Generation Z types think. They don't know.
0: It seems like the boys are becoming more conservative and the girls are becoming more communist.
1: That's why it's a pretty good idea, I think, that guy has to go ahead and stop letting women vote. Whose idea was this?
0: Yeah, whose was that, Billy?
1: The preacher guy, Doug.
0: You have a preacher named Doug?
1: Not my preacher. He's just a preacher. Popular pastor says it's time to repeal voting rights for women.
0: Maybe
1: before you start that, can I just tell you one more thing?
0: Yeah.
1: Almost two-thirds of the people in that same Gen Z survey didn't know what we were celebrating. The 250th anniversary of what? They didn't know. That is just ridiculously sad.
0: White devil's advocate here. Maybe it's okay when young people are dumb and uneducated because they could still be educated. Doesn't that...
1: But they've been educated to not know these things on purpose. The brainwashing, if you will. They're told to love socialism and communism and that America's not that great.
0: Have you seen these videos that Jesse Waters, producer, will do? I mean, you've seen a lot of these videos.
1: Where they interview people on the beach?
0: Yeah.
1: Same kind of thing as the survey.
0: But do you think if we went back in time 20 or 30 years, it would have been any different? Who's the president?
1: The people would have been thinner.
0: Wow. They did find the skinniest people. You remember that?
1: That's true. They found some in-shape ladies in their bikinis.
0: So you're asking too much here. You want them to be smart and good-looking and in a beach setting in a bikini? What are the odds of that? That's statistically...
1: Exactly.
0: What are the
1: you're
0: odds?
1: You're asking too much.
0: It'd be a bunch of hot bikini models with high IQs and a nuclear science background hanging out at... Where are they? Jersey Shore?
1: Yeah.
0: That seems unlikely.
1: Dude.
0: All right, how about
1: Doug, Pastor Doug Wilson. Where's this guy pastor from? It's like Idaho or Utah or someplace way out there.
0: Idaho, anyway, I think, was the name of the girl they met on the beach. Yeah.
1: They call it Whiteaho.
0: Yeah, Whiteaho, yeah.
1: Yeah, they said he wants to repeal women's right to vote. Now, they don't think that's actually going to happen. Majority of the people understand, but still reject the idea. Even if you think it's a good idea, you know, probably not going to happen. He said, women changed the political direction of this country. Things started happening when you let a big voting bloc, like all the women, suddenly get into the system. They said, that's why the Democrats want to, again, change the political direction of this country by adding a whole new voting bloc. Those would be illegals. Wouldn't it be great if illegals could just vote in our country for leaders, even though they're not citizens here? And a lot of people think, yeah, that's good, because then we can turn America into what we want it to be.
0: What do we want it to be?
1: No, what they want it to be.
0: Oh, okay. I wanted it to be the same. I didn't want to change
1: it. They want to make it different.
0: Yeah, well, you know, on that note, maybe it's time for another edition of Diversity Enriches Our Lives. Are you guys ready for this one?
1: Hold on.
0: It's a very heartbreaking story today from the Open Borders Experiment. A New York mom meets a foreign migrant refugee at a pro-Palestinian rally.
1: Oh, fun.
0: Named Ahmad Al-Sakar.
1: Was he from the Middle East?
0: Yeah, kind of like your story about the shark. I bet you already know how this ends.
1: I think I do.
0: Real similar.
1: And the shark story, somebody's going to get bit by a shark.
0: A lot of parallels.
1: In this with the Muslim, I'm guessing somebody's going
0: to
1: die.
0: So she brings this poor young man into her home, gives her a place to live, him a place to live, and then ends up getting suffocated in her own house. Her 13-year-old daughter discovered her dead body. Huh. And her quote-unquote boyfriend flees the country before they even find the dead woman.
1: Well, that's peculiar.
0: Post-mortem shows suffocation, not just a beating, but also a beating, but also suffocation. The guy's an asylum seeker from the Mideast, came to the country in 2024. By the way, Ireland, I didn't mean to confuse everyone. That's where she met him. She's from New York. She's an American. He's suspected of jumping a bus and catching a flight out to go back to Turkey. Maybe he wanted to hang out at that Bailat in Ankara with Erdogan.
1: Who doesn't want to go to a Bailat?
0: Yeah, who doesn't want to go? Police are hunting contacts in Syria and Jordan. There, he's gone. Forget it.
1: Oh, yeah.
0: This is what compassion without vetting looks like. It's real. Isn't this great?
1: Mm-hmm.
0: Do we not care about women and children? Like, is it not important to protect them? And this is the very people that think that those are the most vulnerable individuals that need to be protected, but only protected from white Christian middle class dudes. I don't understand the logic there. The very group of people that are the least likely to hurt them.
1: I also don't understand why we're getting so many emails from people that are just writing the word Ambien. Did you guys do something?
0: Earlier, we asked a question, what was the prescription sleep pill called? We got about 20 emails that said Ambien, all spelled differently, and then one email that said it's the Jews.
1: Oh, God. Why didn't you just ask me?
0: Because you weren't here yet.
1: You weren't in here.
0: Yeah, you don't get to work as early as we do.
1: I was probably here somewhere, just down the hall maybe, perhaps tidying up. You know, some of these overnight people leave messes when we come in. I can't stand it. I have to tidy up. Yesterday, there were two boxes of room temperature waffles just out.
0: Wasn't even a good brand.
1: No.
0: It was the generic grocery store brand. They didn't even get Eggo or anything.
1: They didn't refrigerate them. I don't know how long they'd sat out at room temperature.
0: Oh, they're no good.
1: Yeah. Even radio people wouldn't eat them. That's how dangerous that was.
0: If y'all don't understand that joke, let me tell you something. We are surrounded by men who look like Jabba the Hutt.
1: Yeah, buddy.
0: And if you leave any food down the hall on the table near the kitchen and it's got bites taken out of it, it looks like it came from a bad part of town, cooked in a sketchy kitchen, they'll still eat it.
1: Yeah.
0: If you drop off cookies at the front desk and you unmarked with no label on them, it could be filled with anything, laxative, rat poison, nobody knows.
1: Nobody cares.
0: They'd still eat those cookies.
1: That's true.
0: Yeah. Not me.
1: No, we learned that lesson the hard way, huh?
0: Sure. I'm not getting explosive diarrhea twice in one month.
1: I guess the hard way would be the soft way.
0: Yeah, that's true. Yeah.
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9: A better life with Dr. Sanjay Gupta.
10: They say consistency is key, but sometimes you just gotta switch it up. A new study out of Harvard School of Public Health found that varying your exercise routine could add years to your life. What exercise someone did didn't matter much. What did matter was that all the exercises together worked all the muscle groups in their body. Now, an added benefit to changing things up is it can help you push through the plateau effect. That's when your body gets so efficient at doing something that you actually stop getting better at it. And we know from previous research that specializing in any one sport at a young age can make someone actually more prone to injury. And as experts we talk to point out, even elite athletes switch up things with their workouts, making sure to target strength, cardio, flexibility, balance, and doing that every single week. I'm Dr. Sanjay Gupta, helping you live a better life.
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0: Getting some emails from Arklatex asking about the event Saturday night. For legal purpose, as I just want to point out here, that is a for-profit show. I'm a comedian on the bill there. I will be paid dozens of dollars to perform at that event.
1: Get out.
0: Yeah.
1: Woo! That's going to feel nice, huh?
0: Just want to get in front of that in case the FCC has an issue with it.
1: They don't pay you till after the show, though, right?
0: I think so, yeah.
1: Yeah, because you know you would spend at least one dozen of those dollars just drinking at the bar.
0: Sure, yeah. It's not a huge event. It's not expensive. It's a small, intimate comedy show. If you want tickets, go to the website jesseisfunny.com or the Walton and Johnson Facebook page. You can't buy tickets at the door. I put an asterisk next to that because you can buy them on your phone.
1: While you're standing outside?
0: Yeah, but it's almost sold out, too.
1: It's kind of weird, though.
0: Right.
1: Yeah, don't risk it.
0: Well, there's not, right. If you want to go, it's Saturday night. It's at 7 p.m. and there's not a lot of tickets left, but someone asked. So it's going to be a lot of fun. That's it.
2: Nothing going on TV that night, though, right?
0: Saturday night?
2: Nothing happening Saturday night that would keep me from coming out and having a good time.
0: Probably a pre-All-Star game baseball game. Does that matter to you much?
2: Well, yeah. I mean, this weekend it's Houston versus DFW in the MLB. You know what I'm saying?
0: I would look at that, you know, but
1: what,
0: I also...
1: What did he say?
0: He said that it would be the Astros versus the Rangers in a Major League Baseball game, but I might remind you...
1: I didn't get any of that.
0: Well, that's probably because he was talking about a baseball team that doesn't do Pride Night, Mr. Kenneth.
1: Oh, yeah, that's probably the reason.
0: You probably feel triggered by that, don't you?
1: Triggered sounds violent, and I don't like to say stuff like that.
0: No.
2: Eddie, sports this morning is brought to you by our good friends over at Haywood Harvest. 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
0: Melatonin. Yeah. I took melatonin and I had weird dreams. If you're just waking up.
1: Haywood Harvest is way better stuff than that.
0: Yeah, Haywood Harvest is good, yeah. 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
1: Grr.
0: And women's...
2: We already talked about the baseball stuff, I guess, huh?
0: Well, you didn't mention the Braves or if there was a game yesterday.
2: Well, the Braves won yesterday.
0: Beat the Paul Skeens.
2: And the Rangers won. And now... Houston and the Rangers, the Astros Rangers are going to kick off a three game series.
0: I won't pretend today. The Rangers are my favorite team, but I like when they beat LA.
1: Well, sure.
0: And that's who they beat yesterday, which was great, 7-6. And yeah, now what's that called? The boot? What do they call it when Texas plays Texas? What do they call it?
1: Like a boot to me.
0: Yeah, the boot classic or
1: the golden boot or a silver boot. Maybe it's platinum or titanium at this point. I don't know.
0: Anyway, it's a baseball game. It's something you could take a look at it if you don't have anything else going on.
2: Yeah, and then the other thing was apparently World Cup still going on.
0: Mm-hmm.
2: They're down to just a few teams left.
0: They still do that, huh?
2: And they're still doing it. So France advanced yesterday with a 2-0. You see how I did that there? A 2-0 victory over them Moroccans. It has sent them Moroccans home.
0: Wow.
1: And Wimbledon, don't forget Wimbledon, semifinals for the men today. There's two matches, and then we'll have the final on Sunday.
0: Well, exciting. Yeah, that's so tennis and soccer. More reason to go to a comedy show this weekend, I think.
1: We're desperate to find some football to talk about. And look at this. I guess they got this idea from us. LSU will host top donors for a summit at the governor's mansion.
0: Oh, Jeff's house, yeah.
1: Just like we did not long ago. Jeff invited us up to his place.
0: He wasn't there.
1: No, but he invited us.
0: Yeah.
1: Yeah. We had a good time.
0: With Randy Travis.
1: And we got to eat some good fried fish and fried chicken.
0: I ate the fish because it was Good Friday.
1: Uh-huh.
0: But it was probably the best catfish I ever had. It was outstanding.
1: Oh, yeah. And then that gumbo they served before the main. Oh, that was some tasty gumbo.
0: Does this mean we're done with sports? Because I got news about New Orleans while we're on the topic of Louisiana.
1: Is it about tennis or soccer?
0: No.
1: Okay, well, then go for it.
0: Helen Moreno, what do we think of the new mayor so far? She's cute.
1: I'm enjoying her.
0: New Orleans city leaders just yanked their request for a big state loan. There's these tensions with Louisiana officials. The details are very murky, but it smells like the usual Democrat-controlled city versus red-leaning state standoff, money control, who gets blamed when the bills come due. New Orleans has been a mess for years, and thanks to the current administration, whether you think they're perfect or not, they have cleaned up a lot of the crime. New Orleans has really changed over the last couple of years. Mm-hmm. Say what you will. Corruption, failing services in New Orleans has always been an issue. So now New Orleans is saying, well, Louisiana won't bail us out. Why'd you guys spend all your money?
1: Yeah.
0: If you went to a restaurant and your friends were at a different table and you're like, hey, I didn't bring my wallet. You guys are going to pay my bill, right?
1: Sure.
0: And they all looked at you a little cross-eyed. You wouldn't get mad at them. This is what happens when blue strongholds run out of other people's money and start fighting with the grown-ups at the state capitol. New Orleans has been bleeding residents, bleeding businesses, and bleeding sanity for decades under the one-party rule, and now they're too proud or too broke to take the loan with strings attached. Mm. That's really what this comes down to. It's not that the state wouldn't help them out, from what I understand. Right. It's that the state wouldn't just do it. They're going to give them a blank check. You got it.
1: Just don't write that check.
0: You guys want us to bail you out, you got to do something. You got to, you know, quit acting the way you do.
1: Mm-hmm.
0: Quit getting drunk at the after party and punching a dog. Quit punching buffaloes.
1: Yeah, just move your buffalo without having it punched.
0: Yeah, politely move the buffalo and get out of the way. Anyway, so that's the latest from New Orleans right now.
1: And that's sports on the Walton Johnson Show.
0: I think I started off by saying it wasn't sports.
1: But it was still wrapped up sports, though.
0: No, that's true. We are done with sports for the time being.
1: Can we get back to that Charlie Kirk situation now? Not a trial.
0: No.
1: It's a pre-trial hearing about having a trial, and they'll probably decide by the end of the year, hopefully, maybe they'll think maybe we should move forward. I don't know how much more evidence they need than what they've already shown you in the last 4 days, including his lover, his roommate, his boyfriend, the shooter, it says he admitted it to him three separate times, and then he also admitted it to other people, including the police and his parents,
0: a friend of the family.
1: Apparently he was telling people on a bus, like strangers, you know, I killed Charlie Kirk. Yeah, I don't know if you heard. Yeah,
0: the conspiracy theorists, and I won't say which you know, kooky former Daily Wire talk show host said it, but claimed Tyler Robinson wasn't even there. He was on camera on the
3: roof. Like Candace Owens.
0: Yeah, it does, yeah.
3: Mm-hmm.
0: His DNA was on a towel. It was on the gun. It was on a screwdriver. DNA on the rifle. He told his family what he did. His parents helped him surrender. He texted his roommate. The police said that we were told by the conspiracy theorists they never even questioned Lance Twiggs. They interviewed Lance Twiggs, the transgender lover, twice.
1: He's his lover.
0: And got an immunity.
1: Yeah, what was the immunity for?
0: Right. for not talking to him?
1: Not being interviewed? Sure.
0: Talked to the FBI, joint state-federal team 7 months later. His own attorney, voluntary phone surrender.
3: You know what? It does concern people when Candace Owens goes off, and she makes all the good sense in the world, talking about all the different things about the bullet and the fragments and the spine and the 30-06 rifle. And
0: the Mauser,
3: yeah.
0: The
3: fact that he wasn't there. Was he there? Wasn't there? The video shows him like five different locations, but he wasn't actually there. Candace makes a lot of sense. What people don't understand is why this boy's defense team, this lawyer team, defense attorneys, whose entire job is to try to get this guy off.
0: Right.
3: They're not using any of her arguments.
0: Not a single shred, guys.
1: Well, that tells you something, doesn't it?
0: Tyler Robinson's own defense lawyers, the very people whose career is on the line here, if they can't get him a plea deal or an acquittal, have refused to make a single one of Candace's arguments. Not one. They're challenging the DNA methodology. She's not doing that. They're doing their jobs, right? Charlie Kirk was a great man. And one of the things that's so frustrating about people who claim to be right-wing, blaming people that probably had nothing to do with this, might have even been on the other side of the world, they're taking away his last chance, mm-hmm. post-mortem, mm-hmm. to influence this upcoming election.
1: Oh, sure.
0: Remember who killed Charlie Kirk? somebody that was probably inspired by the guy that killed the United Healthcare dude.
1: Probably.
0: Remember that?
1: I do.
0: That happened. We all, oh yeah, you're a hero. You tried to kill a healthcare CEO. You tried to kill Trump. That's how the left responded to this. And then they did it to Charlie Kirk and it finally worked, right? Well,
1: it worked with that healthcare CEO.
0: It did,
1: too.
0: Sure, right, exactly. Yeah. I'm not going to speculate on why people did this, the conspiracy. I assume for clout, fame, money. She did over 100 podcast episodes.
1: She, Candace.
0: Yeah.
1: Yeah. Cuckoo. Sorry, that just slipped out.
0: But pretty much all of her far-fetched claims either turned out to be false or led down a road to nowhere. And now the people that supported her are saying, well, okay, well, it turns out it was this. We said it was that, but it was this. It's like, guys, it's too late.
1: That have already sided with Candace, the conspiracy theorists, and they think what she's saying makes sense. They don't want to hear the argument from the other side. They want to be right. That's part of, I mean, you dig your heels in. Candace Owens explains why this couldn't have happened. And then here's some professionals and looking at this kind of stuff, and they say explain why it did happen. Well, I don't want to hear that.
0: No, they don't.
1: I want to be right.
0: Guys, there's video of him all over the place. His DNA is all over the place. Multiple there's a whole week of this stuff. So what, do you think the defense attorneys are in on it? Like, how deep do you think this conspiracy theory goes?
1: Well, they still, you know, they say they still haven't explained why a 30?
0: A 30-06.
1: Thank you.
0: Yeah.
1: I was hoping I didn't have to jump in here.
0: Well, Billy Ed's been teaching me about firearms.
1: Didn't explain why that bullet, which will kill a giant moose or something, why it didn't blow out the back of his neck. It lodged in his spine, and they said a big, powerful bullet like that would have just blown right through there.
0: I watched a video yesterday of someone doing a demonstration of that same gun, same caliber bullet, being shot into what looked like a plastic plate, and it didn't go all the way through it. It stopped about halfway through, and they said that plate was designed to have the same resistance as a human body.
1: Yeah, but see, I don't want to hear the explanation of why I'm wrong. I just want you to agree with me that I'm right.
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29: A Better Life with Dr. Sanjay Gupta.
30: A colleague of mine went to a meeting of the primetime seniors the other week. There are programs like this all over the country for people in their 60s, 70s, 80s, and beyond to stay active. It's not just something to keep older folks busy. It helps to keep their bodies in shape and their brain sharp. Showing up with a good attitude is a must, and research shows that having the right mindset actually does lead to better physical aging. So if you need some suggestions to boost your positivity, experts we talked to recommended focusing on goals, which can boost your confidence. Practice gratitude, they said. One of the seniors my colleague met told her that just waking up in the morning is, quote, better than the alternative. That's true. Focus on the things you can control. Diet and exercise. And very importantly, surround yourself with positive people, because that can be contagious. I'm Dr. Sanjay Gupta, helping you live a better life.
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2: 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So brave. 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

0: plane earlier this morning. I have yet to have that wish fulfilled.
1: I don't recall that conversation, but weirdly, it's on my screen.
2: Whoa, look at you.
3: Somebody got kicked off a plane.
1: Back during the pandemic, we noticed there was a lot of fights and brouhaha happening on airplanes, so we invented this radio segment to document what became a daily occurrence. And then when the pandemic ended, these occurrences didn't go away.
2: Oh, no. They keep happening. People still just an unruly bunch, ain't they?
1: Maybe even more abundant. Although it has teetered down a little since Spirit Airlines went away.
0: Yes, it has.
1: Don't know why. Don't know why that is.
0: There's no reason to think that had one thing to do with the other.
1: No way to know.
0: This portion of the Walton Johnson Show, Kicked Off the Plane, is brought to you this morning by our store where we have merch. I don't know if you've heard this or not, but you can have Walton Johnson merch in your hand, on your body, so many ways you could go about holding a coffee cup much like this one that I'm drinking from right now.
1: I'm glad you brought it up. If you have the Walton Johnson smartphone app, there's a store there, but thank you very much.
0: That's me drinking.
1: It's very unappetizing.
2: I didn't know what he was making that noise
1: for. I didn't like it either. But if you don't have the app, go to ilovewj.com. ilovewj.com. All kinds of cool stuff there. The Helen Keller Memorial Gun Range t-shirt.
2: I love that one.
1: The Divided States of America coffee mug. The Gulf of America beach towel. You can get bikinis and t-shirts and hoodies. 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Or just good old-fashioned Walton and Johnson t-shirts. Backpacks, you name it. We've got sneakers. You wouldn't believe how much merch is at ilovewj.com.
2: Is there a man's swimsuit as well?
1: Or just
2: bikinis for the ladies?
1: We got it all.
0: How about bikinis can be unisex?
1: Stop it.
0: That, you know they can.
1: We have a scented candle that says taxation smells like theft. And a pillow you can get that says eat it every day in a green beans can. How cool is that?
2: Well, I was just thinking if you got men's and women's swimsuits, then maybe because a lot of times what really sells is a catchy phrase, little catchphrase, you know, where's the beef? Probably sold a bunch of hamburgers. How about this for the swimsuit sale? Put your junk in our junk.
1: Sure, that's great.
0: Is it?
1: It's not on the website, but...
2: I'm just saying to add that as a sales tool.
1: Oh, okay. Yeah. A tool for your tool.
2: Yeah, that's what I'm talking about.
1: The point is, if you have a family member, like a dad or a brother-in-law or, your daughter who hates the government...
0: A second cousin?
1: Sure, and they're hard to buy gifts for, ilovewj.com is a great place to go. We even have a WJ Freedom Coast coffee blend. Go check it out.
0: Coffee? Not the cup, but the actual coffee to go in it?
1: To be totally honest with you.
0: Are we drinking that right now?
1: No, there's so much stuff on this website, I didn't even know some of it existed.
2: Yeah, me either.
1: Look at that.
0: Look at that.
1: Gulf Coast of America, WJ Coffee Blend.
0: Freedom Coffee.
1: Yeah, we're drinking it right now. Don't you like it?
0: Well, the sponsorship lasted so long, we don't have time for the story now.
1: We'll be right back after this commercial break.
0: Wait a second.
1: No, that's not true. Kicked off a plane, guys.
2: All right, I'll go quick. They are told when you get on the plane, you know, if things go wrong, keep calm and carry on. Have you ever heard anybody say, keep calm and carry on?
1: It's a cool thing to say to your gun rights buddy.
2: Apparently, they don't have that saying in Mexico. These Mexican jet setters did not keep calm. Boy, they did carry on, though. Chaos erupted at a Mexican airport. This is like in the capital.
1: Mexico's got airports now?
2: Yeah, they got a new thing here. Mexico City International, whatever they call it over there.
1: Sure.
2: A group boarded a plane, apparently quite drunk.
1: I see.
2: they were then, somebody noticed this group of drunk people got on an Aeromexico flight and one of them, at least, started damaging the airplane.
1: Wow.
2: You're not supposed to do that.
1: No.
2: You know, I mean, people want it to fly and get there safely and all. And I don't know if he was messing with his window shade or his armrest or the seat back in front of him. He started just tearing stuff up. And so they came on board, you know, and they said, one crazed passenger, when they were told they couldn't fly and get off the plane.
1: Sure.
2: That's why they call it kicked off a plane.
1: Kicked off a plane, kicked off a plane. Here's someone who got kicked off a plane.
2: One of the passengers, when he was told to get off the plane, came out into the little area there at the airport and broke through the velvet rope barriers and grabbed one of the big metal poles that holds them up there and chunked it, just threw it across the area there, the airport. And they said, you're not supposed to do that. Another appeared to barge behind the counter at the service desk where only the employees are allowed to go, and then hurled what looked like a plastic water bottle.
0: Oh, my God.
2: Yeah, he hurled a plastic bottle right through the terminal there. At one point, an employee attempted to restrain a member of this drunken, delinquent crew of misfits here, who was using the metal pole as a weapon, and put him in a bear hug. Mm. Once you lift his feet off the ground, you know, people don't know how to fight at that point. Mayhem unfolded after witnesses said...
1: Mayhem?
2: Yeah, that's what I'm saying. The travelers got thrown off the plane for trying to tear it apart, damaging the plane before takeoff. Luckily, they hadn't even left the airport yet, so they all just ran them right back in the airport. And that's when... Oh, there's video, by the way. If you...

0: because it's like a trick jar, and your wife's like, can you open this for me? And you're like, is this one of those like prank jars where you can't get it open?
1: Or is it full of snakes when you do open it?
0: Exactly. It says it's peanuts, but you know there's not peanuts in there.
1: Nobody's dumb enough to hand peanuts to a stranger these days.
0: Exactly.
1: That could kill you.
0: Yeah, exactly. You understand how high the percentage is of people with peanut allergies? It's out of control.
1: It really is. Hopefully we'll put an end to that soon. Well, Elon Musk is working on it, though, so, you know, we got that going for us.
0: What were we talking about again?
1: Beat the hell out of me.
2: Bobby, I didn't think I'd ever need to tell you this, but I would be a bad parent if I didn't. Soccer was invented by European ladies to keep them busy while their husbands did the cooking.
3: Why do you have to hate what you don't understand?
2: I don't hate you, Bobby.
3: I meant soccer.
2: Oh, yeah, I hate soccer, yes.
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12: A better life with Dr. Sanjay Gupta.
13: They say consistency is key, but sometimes you just gotta switch it up. A new study out of Harvard School of Public Health found that varying your exercise routine could add years to your life. What exercise someone did didn't matter much. What did matter was that all the exercises together worked all the muscle groups in their body. Now, an added benefit to changing things up is it can help you push through the plateau effect. That's when your body gets so efficient at doing something that you actually stop getting better at it. And we know from previous research that specializing in any one sport at a young age can make someone actually more prone to injury. And as experts we talk to point out, even elite athletes switch up things with their workouts, making sure to target strength, cardio, flexibility, balance, and doing that every single week. I'm Dr. Sanjay Gupta, helping you live a better life.
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11: I always enjoy getting some commentary from Senator Mike Lee. He is the senator of Utah. I think he's the senior senator now, and it also just so happens to be the state where Charlie Kirk was killed.
12: That's true. Not the trial, whatever that is, that seems like a trial that's going on right now, is in Provo, Utah.
11: That's exactly right. And Mike Lee is a brilliant constitutionalist. There are very few people in government I look up to or I believe them when they talk. And I know what you're thinking, but Kenny, isn't he a Mormon? Yeah, he is. But Beck's a Scientologist. He still has good music, you know?
12: Mm-hmm.
11: Anyway, here's what Mike Lee said.
13: I was in the courtroom today sitting next to Jeff Posobiec and just behind Erica Kirk when evidence was admitted by Judge Graff. That evidence, the evidence admitted today, is absolutely compelling. It's damning. It contains multiple confessions by the defendant, Tyler Robinson, acknowledging not only that he killed Charlie Kirk, but acknowledging that he did so having planned it in advance in great detail, and acknowledging at one point that he was motivated by hate. So he admitted this on multiple occasions in multiple ways. So it's difficult to imagine how this results in anything other than a conviction. We will stay tuned on that front. The prosecution has done a great job, and Judge Graff, while being very, very thorough, made the right decision to admit this evidence today.
12: Yay. Okay. Yeah. With all that, they still haven't decided yet whether they're going to have an actual trial.
11: And you won't find out till September.
12: Isn't that crazy?
11: Does that drive you nuts?
12: They're going to, you know, go think about it for a while. The judge, by the way, I heard yesterday, the judge had to admonish some of the reporters that were in the courtroom because they kept turning around to, they were sitting up front, and they kept turning around to see Erica, to see what her, you know, physical response was to the evidence presented. They like too many times they turned around. It's like, oh, what does she think about that? Huh? Is she crying? Everybody's very concerned about Erica Kirk's emotions.
11: Yeah, and then there's the people that attack her for how she behaved.
12: A lack of emotion. Yeah.
11: I think she was after Charlie died, when she went out and tried to be the face of his organization, I think she did what she thought he wanted her to do. And I honestly believe that. If you don't like she went on stage and there were pyrotechnics at a Turning Point USA event. It's like, all right, well, that's what Charlie did.
14: Charlie never made out with the vice president, though.
11: Yeah, neither did she.
14: Oh, yeah, I saw him making out.
11: They hugged on stage.
14: Oh, yeah, but she did a thing where she put her hand on the back of his head.
11: She used
14: her fingernails a little bit to, like, you know, slide him up and down the back of his neck and pull him in really close, so he could smell her very powdery perfume, I'm sure.
11: And I'm not sure any of that's true.
12: That didn't happen.
11: She does, when she hugs people, men or women, she does this thing where she puts her hand on the top of her head. But the fact that we're even talking about this tells you that people
12: silly.
11: Are really overanalyzing.
12: Silly.
11: I feel bad for her. I don't know. It just, she's this woman, she's a mom, she's a Christian, her husband was murdered, people mocked her for it. People that were supposed to be on her side who almost appeared to be jealous because she became the face of this massive organization. They didn't think she had any right to the legacy of, started attacking her and even suggesting she had something to do with killing her own husband.
12: So what was her alternative? What should she have done?
11: Exactly.
12: The husband gets killed and she goes, oh, well, thank goodness that's over. We didn't want to follow up with any of that important work that he was doing.
11: They'd have criticized her for that.
12: Of course. They can't. People just, they just always want to criticize.
11: I've spoken at public events with Charlie Kirk before. I won't pretend I knew him well or we were good friends, but from what I saw, watching hours of him on the internet speaking over the years and actually being in the presence of him more than once, I get the impression she was trying to do what he would have wanted her to do if he
12: could, like,
11: please continue the organization. This is important work. Convincing young people. And by suggesting that Israel or some, you know, the aliens or whatever it is killed Charlie Kirk.
12: Yeah.
11: All you're doing is taking his last chance away of having a positive impact, not only on this upcoming election, but the direction the country's moving in at large.
12: He was great at arguing and making points with people who disagreed with him without being insulting or rude or any of that. And they hated him for it because he was smart. He was very intelligent. And he ran circles around them logically when they would come up and say, well, you believe this and that, and you're wrong. And then he would explain to them why they were wrong, and he was right. And you know what that's called? When you're right and you tell the other person they're wrong, that's called hate speech.
11: Mm.
12: And the shooter, according to his roommate, said the reason he felt compelled to kill Charlie was because he was tired of Charlie Kirk's hate speech.
11: Yeah, there was a moment during the hearing, I don't know if it was yesterday or the day before, but I just saw a clip of it where he was saying, did you ever talk to Charlie, the shooter, Tyler, about Charlie's opinions about LGBTQ? And he said no. And then he's like, did you talk about his political? Yes. And somebody isolated that and said, look, they never even talked about how Charlie felt about gays. Why would he kill him?
12: Mm.
11: It's like, dude, they didn't get into the weeds, but they didn't like the guy, or Tyler didn't like Charlie, and he expressed that to his gay lover.
12: Let's face it, your thoughts on your gay lifestyle is political. Everything is political these days, sadly.
11: I really think we're missing the lead here. And it's not that Israel did it or this or that. I think this guy, who's got immunity to help get the conviction or the plea deal or whatever it's going to be, I think he did know. I have a hard time.
12: I don't think that was a big surprise. I think he might have been surprised that he actually did it.
11: Yeah.
12: But not that he was going to try and do it.
11: Right. Exactly.
12: There's a big difference between trying and doing.
11: And so then...
12: Is that Yoda? Did Yoda say that? No, he said there is no try.
11: There's only do.
12: Only do or do not.
11: Yeah, I don't think they got that profound intellectual or...
12: No, that's probably something they should bring up at the next trial.
11: Prophetic. Well, he's got immunity. But yeah, you're right. So then there's another question that it begs is, if you and your buddy were mouthing off at a bar and he's like, I'm going to go kill that guy. And then he actually did it. At what point would your defense be? I thought he was just talking smack.
12: Right. Yeah. Or did you have the responsibility to alert authorities, which you failed to do? So you're responsible as well.
11: Well, it doesn't matter. They gave him immunity. So, and by the way, whether he knew or not, or had an inkling of a guess, which kind of seems like at best that's what it was, he didn't do it. And there doesn't seem to be any proof that he helped him do it. But also, he's a weird cross-dresser.
12: Didn't stop him, though.
11: Dresses up like animals. So.
12: Yeah, I know. Yeah. And the other side of that is he didn't stop him if he knew he was going to.
11: He didn't stop him if he knew he was going to. And on that note, he dressed up like animals, and today's National Kitten Day. What do you think he's doing?
12: Oh, I have no idea. I don't get them people.
11: Today is National Kitten Day, and who else to make sense of it than a cute little kitten? Are we really going to do this? Are we... Okay, fine. All right.
6: Hey, I'm an adorable little kitten. Happy National Kitten Day. Could I be any cuter? I don't think so.
11: What?
6: And guess what? I will and you will gush in a high-pitched whiny baby voice and talk about every little thing I do. And just when you least expect it, I will claw your nose with my cute but razor-sharp kitty claws. Wait. Is that a box?
12: They'll do
6: How
12: that.
6: How did a box suddenly appear before me? I bet I could fit into that no problem. today. You better get a photo of this and post it on my Instagram page.
11: What?
6: Nobody has ever seen a cute kitten in a box before.
11: You guys, I don't think that was an actual kitten.
12: Wait, really?
11: Yeah.
15: Walking the back as Tom O'Brien looks on.
16: 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He was giving them the business.
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34: For years, we've been talking about both the positive and negative effects of being on social media. 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But for younger people, social media use, especially heavy use, tends to be net negative. In fact, according to this year's World Happiness Report, youth who use social media more than 5 hours a day reported a lower level of well-being. And researchers who study this sort of thing found that many teens wish these platforms didn't even exist, and yet they can't seem to stop using them. Experts we talked to largely suggested two things. Ideally, along with your friend group, take some time offline. Also, try to recurate your algorithm so it shows you posts that'll make you feel good. I'm Dr. Sanjay Gupta, helping you live a better life.
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0: Yeah, you've got your hand up. Go ahead.
1: Pick me back here.
0: You're picked. You were picked before you even started whining about it. Yeah, go ahead.
1: You in the rear.
0: You in the rear. We're doing that again.
1: I don't want to, if I have to work at it, it's too much.
0: Yes, you in the rear. Go ahead.
1: Thank you.
0: Yes, go ahead.
1: Have we had too many fireworks, injuries since last weekend? Have we really done too many?
0: As a connoisseur of the news, I feel like I've only heard about one or two, maybe. So
1: not nearly enough.
0: Yeah, go ahead. Yeah.
1: Oh, okay. Well, good. First of all, the stats. Turns out a lot of people injure themselves on the 4th of July. Now, we joke around a little bit about how, it's last weekend for somebody to have all their fingers.
0: Sure.
1: Last year, it takes a while to compound all this information. Last year, an estimated 13,000 people were injured by fireworks in the United States.
0: It's a lot.
1: Now, it's not always just 4th of July. There's fireworks events, and other times of the year. An estimated 1,300 emergency room injuries reported involving sparklers.
0: Mm.
1: Everybody thinks they're safe, so they give them to little kids, and they burn at like 1,000 degrees.
0: I've burned a finger on it before, and then you feel it for days, but it's not like it affects your life permanently.
1: Right. Some are worse than others, obviously. Yeah. The majority of the injuries for people between the ages of 15 and 24.
0: Okay.
1: This guy, however, was only 13, and it's a sad story out of Arkansas.
0: Which part do we know?
1: It's near Jonesboro, I guess.
0: Okay, we know. We have friends there. Yeah.
1: Jackson Smith, a 13-year-old boy, was holding a firework that was meant to be launched from the ground. Mm-hmm. I don't know if they didn't read the directions or if they even come with directions. So when it went off, it killed him.
0: Wow.
1: He died at the hospital. They airlifted him to Children's Hospital Jonesboro, and he had been severely injured because he thought it would be fun to hold on to an explosive device. And instead of setting it down and running like we were all taught as children. And the parents, besides being devastated, of course, at the loss of their child, have also said, this is going to change how we celebrate Independence Day forever.
0: Sure.
1: It ruined the 4th of July.
0: Well,
1: this kid acting, like a dumbass. Sorry, but, he did. He ruined the 4th of July for the whole family now.
0: Sometimes you got to learn a lesson the hard way. That's what I've found in life.
1: You know how people will tell you, that illegal Mexican that got shot? He's not an illegal Mexican. He's just a real Mexican. He just wasn't supposed to be here. Okay, fine. You see what we have to deal with? The guy that got shot in Houston this week, they said, if ICE wasn't here, then he'd still be alive today. And people love to do that. If that didn't happen, then this wouldn't happen. Well, if we hadn't declared our independence from England, that 13-year-old boy would still be alive today.
0: Mm-hmm.
1: That's how the world works.
0: If it wasn't for Caesar being stabbed on the floor of the Senate, that boy would still be alive today.
1: Carpe diem.
0: You hear how? No, wait. I don't know what fishing has to do with this. Yeah. What are you talking about?
1: He just does that all the time.
0: Yeah, pay attention.
1: Trying to have a conversation here, and he keeps butting in.
0: We're talking about Roman history, like men. What are you making this all about a fish market for?
1: I meant A2 Brutus.
0: Hmm,
1: that's better.
0: Something that's happening in Texas that I find to be very interesting is the black Democrats don't like James Tallarico.
2: Well, because he ain't black. I don't know if y'all have looked at him or not. He is white as can be.
0: Well, the black guys like Trump. Have you noticed that?
2: They do, because he act gangster.
0: Millions of...
2: Trump go gangster, He'll tell people just the way it is, and to hell with what you think.
0: There's a black Democrat in Houston, very well known, named Jolanda Jones, and she's...
1: Oh, now gangster is her world.
0: I didn't say it. You did. She says James Tallarico needs to spend money on black infrastructure to get the vote out. Do you know who Roland Martin is? He's another prominent black Democrat, says Tallarico needs to pay for us to get our voters out. Only then does Tallarico have a chance to win. And they added that Tallarico and everybody statewide in the Democrat Party has a black problem.
1: Oh, no.
0: Now, there's, and by the way, I know what you're thinking. Well, what about his black female opponent? Earlier this week, this is a kind of a long soundbite. Usually we like to keep our soundbites at 30 seconds or less. This is about a minute long. The more you listen to Jasmine talk about...
1: Oh, it's a sassy black woman. You can't tell her when to shut up.
0: The more you listen to Jasmine describe the problem with James Tallarico, the more you realize, I think Ken Paxton's going to win.
1: Listen, I already thought that.
0: Listen to how at least a third of Texas Democrats seem to feel about their candidate.
3: So for me, I am going to be working everywhere. The best thing that I can do for James Tallarico isn't me standing on a stage with him. It is the fact that I endorse five candidates in the runoff who all happen to be black men in the state of Texas, and every single one of them won, and they're going on to November, meaning that they will pull out more black people to vote. People keep trying to say, well, Jasmine has to go and hold his hand. No, I don't. And don't worry about my math and how it works in my mind. Because the reality is that if you can give people more than one thing to vote for, then you have a better chance of getting them out to the polls. And honestly, some people just not going to be sold on certain people that are running in the state of Texas.
0: I want to point one thing out before you hear the best part of the soundbite. The candidates that she's supporting, the down-ballot black men candidates...
2: By the way, they just happen to be black. She's not supporting them because they're black. She just happened to notice later that, oh, yeah, they're all black.
0: They also happen to think Tallarico's a racist and didn't support Jack. I don't know why having them down-ballot on the... helps James.
1: I don't think it does. She just explained how it doesn't.
0: A lot of these black men voted for Trump, but regardless...
1: And she also explained that she is not endorsing... Did you hear her say she is doing the opposite of endorsing. She is not appearing with him.
0: She's helping him out by supporting candidates that are against him. Listen to here's the best part of it.
3: So the best thing that I can do is take down ballot candidates who no one's ever heard of and do my best to uplift them and increase the voter participation in a way that we did in Texas. You see, a lot of haters got a lot of things to say about me and my race and how I ran it. But the reality is that there was a lot of racist, not a lot. It was racist. It was a racist race. It is what it is, right? But we live in America, as y'all are celebrating 250, okay?
1: Oh,
3: we know
1: we
3: what
1: are,
3: this country is.
1: Not you.
0: America's racist. James Tallarico's racist. That campaign was racist.
1: All the races are racist.
0: But she's helping James by not endorsing him and supporting candidates who also think he's racist.
1: And can we just define a racist race? If a black person is running and doesn't win... That's racist.
0: Weirdly, Wesley Hunt didn't make that point, but he's a Republican, so imagine that.
1: He just don't get it. Sucker.
0: No, I think he gets it. Everything's not about race.
1: No, he don't get it.
0: Oh, okay. Yeah.
3: Maybe because these people, they are crazy, because they always talk about how Christian they is. Yeah, I don't know how many of them on that side.
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6: colleague of mine went to a meeting of the primetime seniors the other week. There are programs like this all over the country for people in their 60s, 70s, 80s, and beyond to stay active. It's not just something to keep older folks busy. It helps to keep their bodies in shape and their brains sharp. Showing up with a good attitude is a must, and research shows that having the right mindset actually does lead to better physical aging. So if you need some suggestions to boost your positivity, experts we talked to recommended focusing on goals, which can boost your confidence. Practice gratitude, they said. One of the seniors my colleague met told her that just waking up in the morning is, quote, better than the alternative. That's true. Focus on the things you can control. Diet and exercise, and very importantly, surround yourself with positive people, because that can be contagious. I'm Dr. Sanjay Gupta, helping you live a better life.
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0: I have an idea. Maybe we should focus on cartel violence across the narco state of Mexico instead of one guy who got shot and killed while he was ramming his car into an ICE vehicle. That's my idea.
1: Whoa, that is wild. It's outrageously controversial, Kenny. You don't care about Mexican lives?
0: No, I do.
1: More than just the one.
0: Right. The one that's living illegally in a foreign country.
1: Uh-huh. Well, maybe he was running from the cartel violence. Do you have no sympathy for him?
0: I think he was running a construction company.
1: Oh.
0: Mexican President Claudia Sheinbaum.
1: That is still very unusual to me. Yeah, she's got a good plan, though. The president of a foreign country thinks that she needs to come up with a good plan on how America ought to work.
0: As somebody that thinks we blame the Jews a little too much for things, it is kind of weird that the Mexican president's name's Claudia Sheinbaum.
1: It
0: but
1: is
0: that's
1: weird.
0: It's neither here nor there. Mm-mm. It doesn't really matter. She says she will pursue legal actions against America after this guy that hasn't lived in Mexico since
1: 35 years.
0: Reagan was president, or H.W. Bush or whatever. She says she's going to go out and she's going to sue America because this guy got shot and killed by an ICE agent when he was doing something to endanger the ICE agent's life in a foreign country where he wasn't supposed to be because he wasn't a citizen and he didn't have a visa.
2: If anything, I think we ought to be suing her for letting that happen, letting him get over here. Why don't she keep a lie on her own people?
0: Now, I don't wish any harm on this guy, but come on. You were trying to evade arrest. You rammed your car into an ICE vehicle. Apparently, you risked the life of the ICE agent. You refused commands to stop. The agency said the man tried to run over an agent, leading the officer to fire his weapon. Do you think that ICE agent got up today hoping to kill a guy?
1: Probably not.
0: Probably not.
1: Yeah, it's a big waste of your time. You got to fill out a bunch of paperwork. You got to sit down and answer a bunch of questions from a bunch of aggravating people. Yeah, sometimes they'll tell you can't work for a while. You have to, be assigned to a desk or something. You don't want that. That's a headache, man.
0: Yeah.
1: Yeah. People.
0: Did we ever talk about the Indiana arsonist who snipped off his own penis?
1: We did not.
0: But you saw this.
1: Yeah. I don't get it. You know, as the owner of a penis myself, yeah, I don't know if you guys knew that, but similar here to all of you guys, I would prefer to keep it. Not have it snipped off by anyone else or myself for that matter.
0: All right, so there's this guy in Indiana. We'll start off with that.
1: Hey, this guy here.
0: His name's Christopher Peden.
1: That's clever.
0: It's his name.
1: I know.
0: And he's been charged with one count of arson. But that's not what's the most interesting thing about this news
1: story.
0: Yeah,
1: this arson thing, that probably shouldn't have been the lead.
0: Back in May, there was a fire. And the Fort Wayne firefighters were dispatched to this garage to put out the fire because that's what they do.
1: That's their job.
0: Now, while they were there at the same exact time, authorities were also called because of reports of a stabbing. And that's when they met Christopher Peden.
1: Mr. Peden.
0: Who told the law enforcement officers that he was stabbed somewhere downtown and that someone had threatened him the day before.
1: Is he calling his crotch region downtown?
0: It's a good question. You're getting ahead of me in the story, but it's a good question.
1: I was stabbed in the downtown region. Maybe he was just being careful not to, say something unsavory.
0: I, too, would ask that question if I were you. So while he's at the hospital, the story changes a little bit.
3: Well, remember, we already know that there's a penis involved in this story. You tipped us off to that, if you'll pardon the expression. But the police did not know that.
0: They didn't know.
3: At this point. So downtown meant downtown.
0: They had no way of knowing, right. So he gets to the hospital, and there they find out the story is changing a little bit.
1: Uh-huh.
0: The story has changed. Now he's telling an officer he was dishonest about the stabbing scene, and he wanted to be truthful. He said that about 2 in the morning, when nothing good happens, he went into the garage and used a kitchen knife to cut off his own penis.
1: Did the member offend him in some way? Did he explain the reasoning behind that? Not that there's a good reason.
0: He said he then poured gasoline. He poured gasoline on the dismembered organ.
1: Not on himself, but on the part.
0: And he set it on fire.
3: Well, that was stupid.
0: He left the garage.
3: Of course, everything in this is stupid.
0: And he walked away until he found the police. Now, while investigating the scene, officials found the gas container. They found 4 lighters.
1: Did they find a burned up, shriveled up little piece of something?
0: What did UGK and ZZ Top say? It's supposed to be 25 lighters on my dresser, not 4 on the floor of the gas.
1: Exactly.
4: This morning with a bad hangover, and my penis was missing again.
1: Uh-oh.
0: Oh, his penis is missing again.
1: Where the hell is that dang penis?
0: Court records do not detail whether the genitals were located.
1: Imagine they burned to a crisp.
0: We have this song in our system by King Missile, Detachable Penis, and there are very rarely opportunities to play this song during
1: not too often.
0: What if you were in this band? What was this, 80s, 90s, yeah, early 90s? And it was your job as the backup singer to just go, detachable penis, while this other guy tells a story about snipping off his losing his penis. Mm. And that's what makes you famous. You don't realize as you're singing that one line, this was a one-hit wonder.
3: Oh, yeah, down the road a ways, though. I would imagine at this point, the band probably scours the international news every morning, first thing, to see if there's any news about any penises out there becoming detached in any way, because that might give them a play.
0: Every time that guy sings, starting to get very depressed. We owe him a quarter.
1: Oh, man. How are we going to come up with that kind of dough?
0: Do you have any change on you?
1: No.
0: No, we better cut this off then. Yeah. Knock it off. Knock it off. We don't have that kind of money.
2: You just ran up 11-cent bill.
0: We don't have Kid Craddock money. What, are you crazy?
3: No, we don't have that.
0: No, we don't. Anyway. Virginia has become the first state to launch statewide court-ordered speed-limiting technology for dangerous drivers.
1: Mm-mm.
0: This isn't about those cameras, is it?
1: I hope not.
0: The Intelligent Speed Assistant Program, ISA, they're calling it, integrates active speed limiting technology into the state's judicial system to target chronic and extreme speeding offenders.
1: See, we get this complicated little relationship with technology. Oh, it makes all of our lives better. You know, if you were a victim of crime, you can use the cameras and technology to locate the criminal, get your stuff back if somebody stole something from you, find the killer that did something. But at the same time, they can use this technology to infiltrate your private personal lives and get into a bunch of stuff they ought not be getting into.
0: Yeah.
1: So is it good or is it bad?
0: Yeah.
1: The cameras, they say that's to, check speeders and stuff. But let's face it, they got cameras up on every corner of every major city in America now. And it's not about stopping speeders. It's about watching us. They're watching us. Our every move is on from one camera to the next to the next. They know everything about you and what you're doing.
0: We're grateful to be on the radio all over the South, but our flagship station, our home station's in Houston. And on the 4th of July, this guy drove around the city destroying the Flock cameras.
1: Flock. As in, what are we, a flock of sheep and they've got a camera on us? Is that how it's referred to?
0: A flock camera is an AI-powered camera. Flock Safety is the name of the company that developed it.
1: I don't trust it.
0: And it's a specialized automated license plate reader, ALPR. This thing we're reading about right now in this other article is a little different from a flock camera, but boy, they sound similar.
1: Other states, Virginia among them, are also having people going around tearing out, cutting down, throwing away these cameras, and they find them to be very invasive.
0: Right. So while the ISA program, the Intelligent Speed Assistant cameras, are a little different than the ALPR cameras, automated license plate reader cameras, they kind of do the same thing. They kind of work the same way. And
1: they spy on us.
0: I'm bringing this up to make the obvious point here. Guys, you're not going to be able to stop this.
1: Oh, no. I'm sorry that, the future is here. You saw those movies, where they woke up Sylvester Stallone after,
0: Judge Dredd?
1: No, that other one, where him and...
0: Rocky.
1: No, that Rambo. Other one. Yeah, the other one, where he was, he woke up in the future and... He didn't know how to act, and so he kept saying
0: Rocky Two
1: bad words. Yeah, that
0: Rocky
1: was
0: Two. Yeah.
1: Yeah.
0: Stop or my mom will shoot.
1: That one too.
0: Demolition Man is what you're thinking of.
1: Yes, that's the one. Yeah. But we joke around.
0: Demolition Man and Judge Dredd did seem pretty similar, didn't they? How did you went from
1: I
0: one?
1: I never saw. Never mind.
0: You know
1: well,
0: what?
1: Oh, you
0: never saw Judge Dredd.
1: How do you live with yourself? I don't get that.
0: You know what else is interesting about that? Wesley Snipes was in Demolition Man.
1: Mm-hmm.
0: He got into all the trouble for taxes, right?
1: Yeah, not in the movie, but in real life. Yeah.
0: No, Demolition Man was 96. The tax issues came along when? After that, 98, I think.
2: So he just didn't pay his taxes from all the money he made from the movie?
0: It sounds like 2005 was the taxes. It wasn't.
1: They eventually get back to you.
0: And the latest one's Carlos Mencia.
1: Huh.
0: Yeah.
1: He didn't just
3: steal taxes from some other comedian and give it away?
0: Well, it's a good...
3: That's what I heard he does.
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8: A better life with Dr. Sanjay Gupta.
9: Osteoporosis affects millions of people in the United States and around the world. It's a disease that basically causes someone's bones to become weak, brittle, and porous, which can increase their risk of fractures. Now, the good news here is there are things you can do other than, or in addition to, taking medications to prevent fractures before it's too late. One is to up your intake of calcium and vitamin D. You also want to eat more protein. One functional medicine dietitian told us that that helps build muscle, and if you're building muscle strength, then you are also building bone strength. You want to be mindful of your workouts. The best ways to build bone density, one therapist told us, are going to be resistance exercises like lifting weights, and also exercises that make your bones take a bit of an impact, such as jumping or even running, just loading the bones a little bit more. I'm Dr. Sanjay Gupta, helping you live a better life.
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1: The Bears, Walton and Johnson, taking the risk so you don't have to. 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

0: Oh, no. Hank, don't do it.
1: Oh, it's rough, man. It's rough.
2: Have we...
0: Hank Williams Jr. had an album called Great Tailgating Songs. And on the album, he sings about cheating on his wife. I don't know if I agree with that. I don't think that's...
1: That ain't right, man.
0: That's no way to tailgate. No. You're supposed to tailgate with jalapeno poppers.
1: He'll tell you it's probably not a true story. He just wrote that up for knowing that there is an audience out there who sadly does that kind of thing. And it's not right.
0: If you must tailgate, could we get more hush puppies and less infidelity?
1: Man, hush puppies are good, aren't they? They're fresh. You don't want a cold one. Oh, yeah, them things are choky. But a fresh hush puppy right out to grease? Whoo, yeah.
0: There's a new Federal Reserve working paper that found Biden's open borders led to a record surge in illegal immigration and higher home prices.
1: We've been encouraged, especially in Houston, because of the shooting recently, to not talk so much about all the crime that these illegal aliens are committing, besides being here. But that doesn't stop us, does it?
0: Guys, this was a lot. The cost of things really went up because of illegal immigrants, and it's just basic supply and demand. There's more people around, but there's not more stuff. There's certainly not more earth.
1: No, I don't think so.
0: So the availability goes down, so the costs go up. But then at the same time, all these new people needed jobs. And if you're a contractor, working class guy, if you're a low-skilled worker, any number of things, now there's more people competing for the jobs, ergo, vis-a-vis, et cetera, et cetera.
1: Oh, wow. That was a deep one.
0: Next thing you know, your wages go down. Now, the reverse of this was, after Trump took over, flipped. There's less people around competing for jobs. You're getting paid more. There's less people around trying to buy a house. They cost less.
1: Yeah. Do you want everything to cost less and keep more of your money in a world where we're mean to illegal aliens? I don't think you want to live like that, do you?
0: For the record.
1: I'm okay with it.
0: Yeah.
1: Oh, okay.
0: I'm actually good with the immigrants. I just think we need to regulate it. It needs to be reasonable. It needs to happen at a reasonable pace.
1: Well, that's why we call them illegal immigrants, because they didn't follow those rules at all.
0: Bada bing, bada boom.
1: Did we already cover the little girl from Pine Grove, Illinois? We're told not to tell these stories about how the illegal immigrants are breaking all our laws.
0: She got hit by a car. Was that what happened?
1: No, that was in Carolina somewhere.
0: You're right. This was different. What happened?
1: Well, 9-year-old girl was riding her bicycle down the sidewalk, and an illegal alien from Venezuela, couldn't even begin to pronounce his name, he got a look at her there and decided what would be the best thing to do would be to grab her off of her bicycle, chunk her in his car, and sexually assault her.
0: Don't like that.
1: 9-year-old girl. Oh, and then a little further down the story after they mention that, they also admit that she had severe intellectual disabilities.
0: Oh, this is getting worse and worse.
1: Yeah. He was eventually arrested by law enforcement.
0: Do you think that's why he targeted her? He knew she'd have a harder time explaining what
1: possibly
0: happened?
1: Possibly, yeah.
0: The more vulnerable they are, the more likely they are to be a target.
1: I think that's some illegal alien with abduction, assault, aggravated sexual assault of a 9-year-old mentally disabled child. And you're supposed to be mad when one of them gets shot because he tried to run over a cop.
0: See,
1: Sorry, it just ain't working for me.
0: You're starting to get my point here on the op-ed I wrote today. I think I might get a lot of hate for it, but someone has to say this. Like, you can't just be rules for one group of people and not for the other. Well, these people from another country, they had a hard go at things.
1: Yeah, you don't realize how bad things were where they left.
0: Yeah, but
1: no, it doesn't matter.
0: But we have rules, though, you know? We'd like you to follow the rules. Could you follow the rules? Is that all right?
1: Remember that old movie from way back? I don't know if it was 2012 or something like that, about all the natural disasters that were going to start happening and how, you know, the ice caps were going to, you know, come down from the, you know, the North Pole, and they were going to run people out of America, and flags would freeze in mid-flap, and it was just that terrible. Somewhere along one of those disaster movies, they had a scene where Americans were running across the border into Mexico, and they're like, well, see? That's exactly what they're doing when they run here. They're fleeing for their lives.
3: And oh, they Hollywood just loved that scene. They just, oh, look at that. See, Mexico is welcoming us when we come running across the border to save our lives. And it's like, no.
0: It's not really
3: happening. It is so not real.
0: Not a real thing. It's not really what's going on.
3: What they'd like you to think. We ain't thinking it, are we?
0: We're not. No. Mm-mm. Yeah. If you were me and I was you and, you know, we were dealing with these illegal immigrants over here.
3: Your clothes would fit very tightly.
0: That's true. Mm-hmm. You're a little guy.
3: Well, I'm just a slimmer than some of you.
0: I lost a lot of weight.
3: You did, but you're still larger.
0: Well, that's because I lift weights.
3: Oh, I didn't know that.
0: Yeah, the Mark Ripito School of Weightlifting.
3: No idea.
0: You got to eat. Rip always says I got to eat, you know.
4: So got to eat, man.
0: I forgot what I was going to say. Oh, yeah, the explosive diarrhea epidemic. Well, that's one way to lose weight. There's a map of it now where all the parasites of explosive diarrhea are at.
3: Well, okay.
0: That's right. I forgot where I was going with this. Here we go. So Mississippi and Alabama, I don't know why, but you're not on the map. I don't know why. Florida, Louisiana, Texas, you're on the map.
3: Oh, look at Georgia up there. Now, you're on the map.
0: The more explosive the diarrhea, the browner the state is on this.
3: I bet that's true.
0: Yeah.
3: Look there, at, what's that one below the one that looks like a mitten?
0: Do
3: you really not know the states?
0: The mitten? What is he talking about? Does he mean Michigan?
3: Yeah, Michigan is the mitten. See the thumb?
0: Okay.
3: Over there?
0: Well, that confuses me because, yes, there's a mitten, but then there's this other part of Michigan.
3: Yeah, nobody knows about that
0: part. Always forget about the Canadian part
3: of
0: Michigan.
3: Yeah, nobody cares about that part.
0: Okay, Indiana and Ohio.
3: Ohio is the darker brown one.
0: Right, it's really dark. So,
3: man, they look full of it in Ohio.
0: For those of you that don't get what we're talking about, there's an outbreak of explosive diarrhea caused by people eating vegetables around the country. It's a parasite. Typical summer warm weather stuff. And Illinois, Michigan, Ohio, you guys are getting a lot of the Hershey squirts.
3: Is this just 2026's version of bat soup?
0: Oh, I forgot. Yeah. Well, I don't know because no one's dying from this. It's just really
3: not
0: uncomfortable. You're losing weight. New York's got it pretty bad, but nobody's got it worse than Ohio and Michigan. Illinois has it bad, worse than Texas, but Texas and Arizona pretty bad. Florida and Georgia pretty bad. South Carolina, wow, you guys are high on the poop meter.
3: Mm-hmm.
0: I do
3: explosive
0: love
3: diarrhea map. We've not seen this before. This is probably the new AI technology is able to produce a poop map for us.
0: Yeah, and then what is it here? Kansas. It looks like we're looking at New Mexico, Colorado. You guys are on the poop map, but you're a light yellow, kind of like Alaska. Just a little.
4: I would think New Mexico probably was on that map before any of this vegetable stuff popped up.
0: Sure. Do you know what? They just eat green chili in the desert all day.
4: Mm-hmm.
0: What do you think that's got to do to your digestive system?
4: And the bathrooms are a long way apart.
0: Yeah.
4: You ever drive through parts of New Mexico, you'll notice plenty of places to pull over and go. Is just no, there's no buildings out there. You just have to go.
0: It's the weirdest thing. You get out to West Texas and then you get to New Mexico and there's not a lot of stuff out there, but then the weird, the scary

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1: You know, summer is a great time to re-examine how much time your kids are spending on social media, along with what they are seeing and who they are engaging with. Ask them how the posts in their feed make them feel. These apps are built to be addictive, so kids, all of us in fact, will keep coming back for more, even when we are made to feel worse. It's bizarre. You might need to help your son or daughter reset their algorithm by unfollowing certain accounts and following or interacting with more positive ones. They might need suggestions of other healthier things to do, or to see you leading the way by example and putting your own phone away. In the run-up to bedtime, everyone's phone should go away, no questions asked. And if you need some help, sort of, I guess, resetting expectations, try engaging parents of your kids' friends for a more coordinated effort. I'm Dr. Sanjay Gupta, helping you live a better life.
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1: If it was going to happen, why not this year?
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1: I love when people sleep on certain people because you just know they're going to make everyone look stupid.
0: Moments everyone's talking about.
2: Hit five in a row, brother. 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
1: Been through a lot, and we're just getting rolling.
0: The Rush.
4: It's a roller coaster of emotions.

0: You know how when we go to Colorado to do the broadcast, there's a sign in the garage there at the place, and it says, keep the big garage door shut when you're not actually, like, doing something. Just shut the big garage door. In the middle of the day, broad daylight, you know, sun's out, it's a beautiful day. You think, why do I have to keep that door shut? You know why?
1: Why?
0: You know why?
1: Bears. Oh, the bears.
2: It's the bears.
1: I was wondering if this was about the fox.
0: Well, no, he's around the other side, and, okay. And I don't think, you know, I mean, sure, he could nip you or something. But, no, bears will often come into a human habitat area. For one thing, the trash can is in the garage. There's food scraps in there, and bears got a pretty good sense of smell. The reason I bring it up, nothing happened to us when we were there, but I'm watching a video here a minute ago. It doesn't say it's Colorado, but I'm just going to guess, pretty good chance it is. A guy and his two little kids, and these kids are just, you know, like maybe 2-3 years old. They're old enough to run, which is a good thing in this particular case. The dad pulls in. And he's unloading the groceries out of the back of the car. So he gets as many groceries as he can hold. You know, I hate to have to make more than one trip. Don't you hate more than one trip? Like everything in one trip.
1: Anyway, I do like to do it all because then I feel it feels like very accomplished.
0: Exactly. Yeah. You're a man. You're doing man stuff. Well, he didn't get it all in one trip. And he's got the little kids with him. So he bundles up his arms with groceries and he goes in the house and he puts the groceries down. I don't know if he spent a lot of time in there, a minute, 10 minutes, whatever it is. He comes back out. Well, the car door is open. You know, there's still groceries in the back. He hadn't unloaded them all yet. And so he comes around the back of the car and he reaches in to get. Oh, look at that. Bears. Bears are in his car. A mama and I think a couple of cubs were doing their grocery shopping in his car. And of course, him and the two little kids, they run out of the video. They took off, which was smart. And then you just watch the bear. And one of the little cubs, you know, stands up like, you know, he stands up on his back legs and he's looking over the tailgate of the SUV like, what's in there, mama?
1: And what was it?
0: Mama reached in and grabbed I don't know what it was, but she grabbed a bag of something and took off with it.
1: I hate a thief.
0: But they're so cute.
1: Yeah, they are.
0: You know, she did it for her cubs. You know, she wants to make them, you know, feed them and stuff. And so, you know, that's just an opportunity that we try to avoid by putting a sign up that says shut the garage door.
1: That's good advice.
0: It is really smart. And I hope we continue to live up to that smartness.
1: In Colorado, they have garbage dumpsters that are like Fort Knox.
0: Oh, man, yeah. They are tricky to open. They call it bear-proof.
1: But it's so much more than bear-proof. It's human-proof.
0: And yet, the one in Durango, that dumpster we use, they have changed the operating system of the sliding door 3 separate times over the last, 6-8 years that we've been going up there. Because we take the trash out before we leave, like good, responsible citizens. And you go there, and it's like, okay, we'll pull this lever up and then yank this thing down and then slide it back this way. Well, then they changed it. You know why they keep changing it?
1: Tell me.
0: The bears figured it out.
1: See, they keep changing the combination of the lock on
0: it. Now they have a lock on it.
1: And I'm like, did the bears know the combination?
0: I don't know.
1: Who's telling them the combination?
0: One of the tricky things about those combination locks is when you go to relock it, if you just shove it up in there, you know, the little thing on the padlock, if you don't roll the numbers, it doesn't stay locked. You got to hit whatever the code's 1234, whatever it is. That's not it, by the way. So don't go up there and try to break into our trash can. If you put 1234 in and you unlock the padlock, okay, fine. When you lock it back, if you just leave it 1234, it doesn't lock. You got to see what I'm saying? You got to roll the numbers.
1: Yeah.
0: You look lost. I didn't know if you were.
1: No, I get it.
0: Was I getting too complicated for you?
1: No, that was the exact combination on my luggage. Now I feel like I need to go change it.
0: Isn't everybody's secret code 1234?
1: It's an easy one. Yeah. Well, anyway, bears are going to do what bears are going to do.
0: Ain't that the truth?
1: And that's why we need public school teachers to have assault rifles.
0: Exactly. Wait, no, what?
1: Yeah, what if a bear walks on campus?
0: What, bear spray?
1: Bear spray? Come on, man.
0: It's like attacking a roach with a can of Raid. That roach thinks he's showering. Oh, that feels good. Give me some more. Spray me with some more Raid. I love it.
1: No, you got to attack a cockroach with a big old shoe. You got to smash it, man. That reminds me, 7-Eleven is suing Nike over their new Air Max 95s.
0: Well, because they won't kill roaches?
1: No, they came up with a sneaker that looks like a 7-Eleven store. I'm going to put it up on the screen here.
0: On purpose, or was this
1: an
0: accident?
1: In the radio studio so my co-host can see.
0: Oh, that's rather ugly.
1: It looks just like a 7-Eleven, doesn't it?
0: The color scheme is the same, sure.
1: Yeah, and I guess 7-Eleven's got dibs. I mean, it's the exact same shade of orange, green, and red, and white. And they said Nike's infringement is a deliberate and willful effort to associate its footwear with 7-Eleven.
0: That sounds unlikely.
1: By copying or imitating the tricolor mark. The tricolor mark? Yeah, Nike's misleading practices and misappropriation of 7-Eleven's tricolor mark likely will cause, and indeed already have caused, confusion among the public. Are people walking into the shoe to buy a Slurpee?
0: I don't think so. And why would a shoe company, especially one as big as Nike, want to intentionally associate itself with 7-Eleven, of all things? I mean, that just doesn't make any sense at all.
1: It's possible that it was inspired by it, but you've got to remember, Nike's got thousands of shoes you could buy and thousands of different shades of colors out there.
2: All right, well, tell me this. How many different colors are there? Are there a dozen different colors? I mean, basic. I'm not talking about names for colors. You know, they'll say, oh, that's persimmon or eggplant. I've heard eggplant.
1: See, you're
2: a lot.
1: Triggering Mr. Kenneth now.
0: Those are colors.
1: Yeah, exactly.
2: No, it's all purple. That's all it is. That's just all purple or maroon if you want to go that direction.
1: I understand both of your points here, but when we're talking about the legality issues of trademark violation, you really got to look at the exact shade of red, the exact shade of green.
0: And there were patented, I mean, look at the paint colors. If you go to a Home Depot or something to look at paint, I mean, there's 75 different colors of white.
1: Do you remember there? People were mad that some paint color's color of the year was white a year or two ago?
0: Yeah, we can't have that.
1: And it wasn't even white. It was like eggshell white or something. I was like, whoa, this is racist.
0: Was it ash? Might have been ash.
1: Ash white, yeah.
0: Is taupe white or is taupe light tan?
1: No, taupe is a bag.
0: What about ecru?
1: It's a taupe bag.
0: A taupe bag, yeah.
1: Yeah, everyone knows that.
0: Was it a taupe tote?
1: Well, lawyers are going to do what lawyers are going to do. They'll sue you if your shoe looks a certain way because there's money on the table.
0: As long as they take their time. That's the main thing.
1: Yeah,
0: one thing lawyers do, take their time because they're getting paid by the minute.
1: And on that note, I'll remind everyone, it's summer. Having ice cream should be a treat, not a tragedy. Dropped cones should never be your problem?
0: No.
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20: You know, summer is a great time to re-examine how much time your kids are spending on social media, along with what they are seeing and who they are engaging with. Ask them how the posts in their feed make them feel. These apps are built to be addictive, so kids, all of us in fact, will keep coming back for more, even when we are made to feel worse. It's bizarre. You might need to help your son or daughter reset their algorithm by unfollowing certain accounts and following or interacting with more positive ones. They might need suggestions of other healthier things to do, or to see you leading the way by example and putting your own phone away. In the run-up to bedtime, everyone's phone should go away, no questions asked. And if you need some help, sort of, I guess, resetting expectations, try engaging parents of your kids' friends for a more coordinated effort. I'm Dr. Sanjay Gupta, helping you live a better life.

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0: that's a different thing.
1: What are you guys talking about?
0: The Puerto Rico song. That's not it, right? That's an old song.
1: There's a Puerto Rico song?
0: I just found out myself, and apparently it's going viral, which is what, you know, makes things important if it's viral. It's an AI track just called the Puerto Rico song. I know nothing more about it than that.
1: I hope this is it, and not something filled with Spanish swear words.
0: Well, we'll soon see.

0: Is there a joke coming?
1: I don't know.
2: I guess celebrities are in it, or pictures of them or something.
0: Yeah.
2: And that's supposed to be why everybody's interested in it.
0: Where are you hearing about this?
2: Social media, of course.
0: It sounds like AI. This is from May. It's got millions of views.
2: And it sucks.
0: It says, can't get enough. Bring back the 80s. I don't know. I don't get it.
2: You've satisfied my curiosity more than enough.
0: Wasn't what you wanted?
2: No, I just was curious as to why it was even a thing, and now I'm satisfied.
0: You know my problem with it? Not enough AOC, you know?
2: Oh, man. Yeah.
0: No mention of her abuela.
2: That's hardly a Puerto Rico song. Puerto Rico.
0: And isn't that really what matters now? Not helping AOC's abuela so we can blame Trump for it?
2: Exactly. Old Trump.
0: A sheriff's department in North Carolina is rolling out a humanoid robot. Wasn't there one of these recently after 9 months they got rid of the humanoid robot?
2: It never arrested, never wrote a ticket, never stopped a crime, never did anything that a cop robot, RoboCop, is supposed to do.
0: But what it lacked in results, it made up for by costing hundreds of thousands of dollars.
2: Sure, so that worked out well.
0: Anyway, Sheriff's Department in North Carolina is rolling out a humanoid robot that they plan to use, oh, this is interesting, for hostage negotiation. I have a question. How many hostages are there being taken in this county in North Korea?
2: Is that an epidemic of hostage taking going on around there?
0: Forsyth County is where it's at.
2: Oh, yeah. Well, Forsyth County, you know how they are.
0: Well, that's where Sheriff Bobby Kimbrough is on the job. My question is, how many hostages per year in Forsyth County? We'll look up the answer while we listen to the sheriff.
3: We could send a humanoid into that same situation and accomplish the same things. Hostage negotiation, breach the door, go inside of the house, do all the talking and the recording. I can program it to do whatever I want to do. Hit buttons. As you saw, it started fighting. It started dancing. It talks. Any motion that I wanted to do, I can program it to do.
2: I wonder if it can hula hoop. You ever see a robot hula hoop? Some humans can't even hula hoop.
0: Let's see. According to this, hostage situations in Forsyth County are about as common as trans hate crimes in Chicago.
2: Oh, yeah. So it's an epidemic then. Yeah. If they've had two, that would be a lot.
0: There was one in North Carolina. This would be the Winston-Salem area. Very rare, according to...
2: Yeah.
0: It says rarity. These are high-profile but low-frequency events. News reports show isolated incidents once every few years.
2: I will make a prediction. You know how before they invented SWAT, they never sent SWAT teams out because they didn't have them. And then they invented SWAT teams, and they have all kinds of tactical gear and special equipment and stuff. And for some reason, there was a lot more reasons to use SWAT after they came up with it. I'm assuming they'll find a reason to use this robot for way more than just hostage taking.
0: Well, because they think that the robot can't be hurt by the hostage taker.
2: Uh-huh.
0: What if there's a placebo effect in play here?
2: Ooh, that sounds dirty.
0: What if we just put a person in a trash can, robot on it, and
2: that
0: the hostage
2: guy that's running for office, Mucky McBinface or whatever his name was. There.
0: Oh, Benny McFace. Yeah, the guy in England running against.
2: Yeah.
0: In England, there's a guy in a robot costume running for office right now.
2: They call their trash cans over there bins, refuse bins. So his name is Ben something.
0: His name is Count Binface.
2: Binface, okay.
0: And he's running against Nigel Farage for MP of the, you get it.
2: Well, yeah. Of course. Well, so he would be just like garbage can man over here. Why don't we send garbage can man in to hostage negotiate?
0: See, that's the thing. You're, as the hostage taker, you're going to be like, oh, it's a robot. I'll talk to it. But then again, what if you just call the guy on the phone? It's in that kind of same thing. We've been doing that since like the 60s.
2: But they want to they have a camera on the robot so they can see the situation. They can identify where the hostage versus the hostage taker is in the room. So if they do breach the area, I saw this in a movie. When they breach the door and come in, they'll know, shoot to the left, don't shoot to the right. The victim is on the right side of the door. Shoot the taker, he's on the left.
0: Yeah, but we were just talking about how now we
2: unless it's reversed.
0: All right, but we were just talking about how now we've got drones, flock cameras. I think, and hear me out, guys.
2: I'm hearing you out.
0: I think the sheriff just wants to spend money.
2: Yeah, but hear me out.
0: Okay.
2: You ever see those videos where it looks like somebody's driving the car on the right-hand side of the car?
0: You mean because, like, the camera's backwards?
2: Yeah.
0: Okay.
2: Yeah. Well, what if the camera's backwards on the hostage taker and the police breach the door and they said, well, the hostage taker is on the left, so they go and shoot to the left, but it was a reverse camera and they shot the victim.
0: What? Why would the camera be backwards?
2: Because why is it camera backwards on Facebook?
0: Because because it's like a selfie camera. I don't know.
2: Same thing.
0: Mr. Kenneth, what am I supposed to do with this?
2: Ignore him.
0: Okay.
2: Yeah, we try every day.
0: Let's go back to the smart idea here. We have Count Binface do it.
2: I like that idea.
0: The placebo effect. That's the genius idea we came up with here. We don't need to spend exorbitant amounts of money on a robot. We just need to put a stupid person in a trash can and write robot on the
2: side. And they're easy to find.
0: It's much easier. There's stupid people everywhere.
2: Oh, my God. There's so many.
0: And no shortage of trash cans.
2: No.
0: Unless you're in New York City where fat women are stealing New York Knicks trash cans.
2: Well, we'll go to her house and get that one.
0: Exactly.
2: That's a good one.
0: See, we solved the whole problem
2: just like that. And no biggie.
0: Yeah, exactly.
2: We're ready to move on, solve more problems. If you have a problem, email us at waltonjohnson.com and we'll fix your life.
0: Yeah, we'll fix your problem too. Where's my participation trophy for this?
2: Oh, I'll whip you one.
0: Yeah.
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12: Osteoporosis affects millions of people in the United States and around the world. It's a disease that basically causes someone's bones to become weak, brittle, and porous, which can increase their risk of fractures. Now, the good news here is there are things you can do other than, or in addition to, taking medications to prevent fractures before it's too late. One is to up your intake of calcium and vitamin D. You also want to eat more protein. One functional medicine dietitian told us that that helps build muscle, and if you're building muscle strength, then you are also building bone strength. You want to be mindful of your workouts. The best ways to build bone density, one therapist told us, are going to be resistance exercises like lifting weights, and also exercises that make your bones take a bit of an impact, such as jumping or even running, just loading the bones a little bit more. I'm Dr. Sanjay Gupta, helping you live a better life.
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0: Uh-oh, Kenny, what have you done here?
1: I did not write the lyrics of this Lynyrd Skynyrd song.
0: You allowed people to hear it. Oh, that's upsetting.
1: It was a different time.
0: Yeah, things were different then.
1: Yeah.
0: What is her name? Lil' Queen.
1: Yeah.
0: Oh.
1: That can't be a name. She's a rapper?
0: No.
1: Lil' Queen?
0: No.
1: It wasn't Lil' Boozy.
0: I had a Lil' Kim on my mind.
1: What did Lil' Kim do?
0: Well, tomorrow she's going to do something very brave.
1: When people say Lil' Kim, I never know if they're talking about the 90s rapper or the dictator of North Korea.
0: Yeah, it's hard to say.
1: But you were talking about her, the rapper.
0: Well, it'll be her birthday tomorrow.
1: Okay.
0: But it's not time to celebrate her yet. We haven't celebrated today's birthdays yet.
1: Oh, I didn't even realize it was that time.
0: I know, you look lost.
1: Guys, it's my bad. I'm getting a lot of messages from people that are mad at me right now.
0: Of course you are.
1: About what happened in the Chronicle this morning.
0: Oh. And are we working for the Chronicle right now?
1: No, but I...
0: No, we're doing a radio show right now.
1: It's a barrage, and I didn't realize it was 9 a.m.
0: It's major birthday time for some very important celebrities. I mean, you wouldn't want to miss out on Hawk Girl's birthday, would you?
1: Are we talking about Hawk Tua?
0: No, Isabella Merced. She's 25 today. She plays Hawk Girl in the new Superman movies.
1: That does sound terrible. Yeah, no, maybe, I'm not going to watch that.
0: Maybe Jessica Simpson would ring a better bell for you, remembering celebrities. Jessica Simpson turned 46 today.
1: I'm more of an Ashley Simpson guy, but
0: I can see that.
1: I like watching people embarrass themselves on Saturday Night Live.
0: It's also the birthday of Chiwetel Ejiofor. You remember 12 Years a Slave, I'm sure.
1: I remember. I don't know if I ever watched it. Does that make me racist, Mr. O?
2: Oh, definitely. Yeah. But it's not the only thing.
1: Oh, okay. Well, as long as it's not the only thing.
0: Adrian Grant, I think it's the last year I'm going to put him on the celebrity list. He turns 50. He played Vincent Chase on Entourage. Has he really been done anything? I thought he was weak in that, and I guess the people in Hollywood did too. He was in a couple of things, and it didn't get any better. Sofia Vergara, she's 54 today.
1: Okay.
0: Neil Tennant, obviously, Pet Shop Boys, you know, West End Girls, and anyway, 72.
1: Are those guys gay? I never understood that.
2: No, why would you say that?
1: I don't know. Well, because they're singing about girls, but then it sounds gay. You know?
2: Well, maybe because he mentioned his birthday.
1: And they also have the word boys in the title of the song. It's just, and the band, but then the word girls, you get my point. You know.
0: Girl, you're making this too complicated.
1: No, that's Millie Vanilli.
0: Arlo Guthrie is 79 today. Robert Pine, who is Chris Pine's daddy, he's 85. He was in something a long time ago, but Chris Pine, he's the real deal. No longer with us, Jake LaMotta. I never really knew much about him.
1: Okay, Raging Bull. It was
0: what people say.
1: A long time ago, Mr. Kenneth, Robert De Niro was an actor, and he was good at acting once.
0: I forgot that he used to be an actor.
1: Yeah, he used to be an actor, yeah.
0: Yeah. Also no longer with us, Fred Gwynn, Herman Munster, or My Cousin Vinny, or Pet Sematary.
1: Oh, yeah, that's true. That was Dead is Better.
0: That's Dead Better, bad.
1: Dead is Better. Sometimes.
0: Ron Glass from Barney Miller, born on this date. David Brinkley. Adolphus Bush, not Adolph. Adolphus. I think it's short. Adolph is probably short for that.
1: Well, nobody names their kid Adolph anymore.
0: No, they really don't.
1: That's really just gone.
0: And today would have been Arthur Ashe's birthday. Well, it is his birthday, but he's
1: not alive.
0: Long gone.
1: He's gone.
0: The first African-American inducted into the International Tennis Hall of Fame. Yeah, so you got that going for you. Today is National French Fry Day, Pina Colada Day, if you're into that kind of stuff, and whatever day you want it to be.
1: What do I have on my list? National Kitten Day, Step on a Bee Day. Pick Blueberries Day. So now, what am I, a migrant?
0: Yeah.
1: I got to pick my own blueberries? Oh, yeah, that's right. We deported everybody.
0: Well, you wish. No, tomorrow, Lil' Kim turns 52.
1: She's got the magic stick.
0: Yeah, and Lady Marmalade, remember that?
1: That's true, too.
0: With Pink and Christina Aguilera and all them.
1: We are Lady Marmalade.
0: Yeah.
1: Yeah.
0: Lisa Rinna and her lips, 63 years old today. I'm digging your tunes. Itchy, gitchy. Yeah. Mm. You feeling it?
1: Yeah. Itchy, itchy, gaya, ya. That's not really a
0: close
1: word.
0: Close enough.
1: Hey, sister, soul. You get the point.
0: Yeah. Suzanne Vega turns 67 tomorrow.
1: Wow, that's so old.
0: Richie Sambora of Bon Jovi will also be 67. Celia Ward, 70. Stephen Lang. Oh, that's that Scarface guy from Avatar.
1: Yes.
0: Yeah, he'll be 74 tomorrow. Giorgio Armani should have been celebrating his birthday tomorrow.
1: Bring me Armani.
0: But you may remember he passed in 2025.
1: Did he get murdered or was he just too gay?
0: Just so old.
1: Yeah.
0: Let's see. Leon Spinks' birthday. Yul Brynner.
1: Leon Spinks. I know that name. What did he do?
2: That's a boxer.
1: Got it. That's
2: a pugilist. I believe they will refer to that.
1: Well, he's no Lou. What was the guy's name? Raging Bull. He's no Raging Bull.
0: No, he's no Jake LaMotta.
1: Jake LaMotta. Thank you.
0: Sunday, Rachel Brosnahan's birthday.
1: Mm-hmm.
0: She was the marvelous Mrs. Maisel. She's 36. Did you ever see that? You like that stand-up comedy stuff a little bit, right?
1: I am a fan of it, yes.
0: Well, that whole series is about Jews and stand-up comedy. I think you would enjoy it.
1: I think that talk radio and stand-up comedy are the last two forms of entertainment that haven't yet been tainted by AI or corporatism. These two
0: things. We ain't got no taint.
1: No. Well.
0: No taint on us.
1: Well, you've got a taint, just you haven't been tainted. Yeah, you're confusing two things.
0: Michelle Rodriguez, also from Avatar, among other things, like Scarface guy. She'll be 48 on Sunday. Topher Grace, 48. Brock Lesnar. Who puts these wrestlers' name in here? Brock Lesnar? I don't even know what that is. He says he's a wrestler. He'll be 49. Don't care about them. Bung Ho Lee.
1: Oh,
0: that
1: the
0: can't
1: great
0: be
1: Cornholio. The great Cornholio. Yeah, oh. You will respect my bunghole.
0: Nice.
1: Yeah.
0: Let's see. Anybody else?
1: Bung Ho Lee.
0: Cheryl Ladd, one of the Charlie's Angels. He's 75. Bill Cosby turns 89 on Sunday. And Richard Simmons would have been celebrating. Oh my God, he would have been like 78 years old today if he had lived.
1: There's a place called Bunghole Liquors. Did you know? It's in Massachusetts.
0: That's not what I was celebrating.
1: Would you drink there? Would you get a drink at Bunghole Liquors?
0: This is an Asian person. His name is complicated.
1: I don't see race. I just see a guy named Bunghole.
0: Okay, then.
1: Yeah.
0: Jay Thomas, the former DJ from New Orleans and actor on Cheers, among other things, no longer with us. A great loss. Better TV actor than radio personality. Anyway, he was born on this date. Well, Sunday would have been his birthday. And Milton Berle. Yeah, really, really old guy. You probably never heard of him.
1: Milton Berle was a comedian and what was he in? He was in something that he hung out with what's his name? The guy that smoked a cigar.
2: Right. Yeah.
1: He was
0: cigar smoking guy.
1: George Burns. They were buddies, right?
0: Yeah, because they were all, you know, around the same generation.
1: Boy, I bet they went tag team together once upon a time.
2: You don't even want to know.
1: With Dorothy from The Wizard of Oz.
0: Okay.
1: He was named in the Guinness Book of World Records for the greatest number of charity performances made by a show business performer. I'm going to compete with him on that. Unlike people like Bob Hope, who entertained the troops, Burl did more shows over a period of 50 years on a lower profile basis.
0: Okay.
1: And that's why we raise money for Wheelchairs for Warriors.
2: Exactly.
1: And he was on The Muppet Show one time. That's pretty cool. Him and Johnny Cash, what do they have in common? Muppets.
0: If you're going to break his record, you're going to have to live a long time. Him and George Burns lived, one into the 90s and the other to be 100. So you got to stick around a while to do that.
1: Well, good news for my many, many enemies. I probably won't live a long time. I've got minutes left to live.
0: Yeah. And now this day in history.
1: Brought to you by whom?
0: Law Tigers, the motorcycle people.
1: Okay, so if you go to lawtigers.com, you learn that these are the guys that have your back. When you get in a motorcycle, you can't count on the insurance company. They don't love you. And we're planning a big tour with Law Tigers at the end of summer, early fall.
0: That's when you want to go back outside.
1: We're going to be going to all kinds of places.
2: I think it'll be safe by then to go out without bursting into flames.
1: May I start us off with a little Lady Godiva?
0: Would you please?
1: On this day in 1040, LG, that's what I call her, put everything she had on a horse. She was trying to get taxes lowered. Y'all know the story of Lady Godiva?
2: Oh, yeah. She rode around town naked as a jaybird.
1: And her husband wasn't thrilled. Apparently. Yeah.
0: But she supposedly had long hair, which covered up her parts.
1: She was like the original Beth Dutton, if you think about it.
0: Yes. Very good analogy there.
1: Today in 1553, before there was a rapper of the same name, Lady Jane Grey began her 9-day reign as Queen of England. And then Mary replaced her. So that was that. Today in 1850, President Taylor died. Millard Fillmore is sworn in as president wearing number 13 on his jersey.
2: Well, all right then.
1: Yeah. Today in 18... And when is Zachary... Well, we talked about it, yeah. Today in 1890, Wyoming becomes the 44th state in our union. Today in 1913, the highest temperature ever recorded. 134. Furnace Creek Ranch in Death Valley.
0: I assumed at Death Valley. Yeah, that's
1: not just a clever name. Furnace Creek Ranch.
0: Yeah.
1: Would you get in the creek there? Today in 1962, the 3-point seatbelt was patented. Thank you very much, Ralph Nader. Or was that?
2: Ah, who knows?
1: Today in 1965, the Rolling Stones earned their first number one hit single. What do you think it was?
2: That one where the guy goes like, ah, like, you know, he does all that hollering and stuff.
1: I figured you of all people would know, Billy.
2: I don't keep up with that kind of stuff.
1: Anyway, today in 1985, red-faced Coca-Cola admits they screwed up and will bring back the original Coke. Remember they had new Coke? Can I do a quick side quest here? I read something weird about this the other day. The guy that came up with new Coke almost lost his job.
2: Well, he should have.
1: The marketing guru. So at the time, the CEO was this guy named Robert Goizueta. Rehired Sergio Zimon, the chief marketer of the new Coke thing, because he figured out, you know what we could do? Call original Coke, Coca-Cola Classic, then have Diet Coke, and these were big hits, made a lot of money for the company. So he said, all right, you're not as big of an idiot as I thought you were, even though all he really did was correct his mistake. And he said, can you come up with a soda pop that Gen X will like? The grunge movement, the people, they're very irreverent.
2: Oh, the people that have no real taste at all anyway. Well, so yeah, come up with something for them.
1: Well, it's most of our audience right now, Billy. And he came up with something called OK Soda. OK Soda ran an ad campaign using nihilist artwork. It was on the cans. If you never heard of it, there's a reason why. You couldn't buy it in most of the country. It was only available in places like Austin, Denver. They had it in Little Rock for some reason, Portland. And it was not popular. OK Soda never captured more than 3% of the beverage market. People thought it was weird looking. The whole point was, OK Soda, is it good? Is it bad? It's OK.
0: It's just OK.
1: It was a soda pop for a generation of people that were kind of depressed. They were not excited, not particularly happy about anything. And
2: think about all the people that have come out to try to challenge Coke. I mean, Coke is basically the Walter Johnson show of soft drink.
1: Right.
2: And you got all these challenges come up all these years. They'll come up. Remember Jolt Cola? Somebody come up with Jolt Cola.
1: I loved Jolt.
2: But did it kick Coke's ass? No. Coca-Cola's still the king, baby.
1: Jolt was basically Red Bull before Red Bull. Yeah. It had too much sugar in it, way too much caffeine. Mm-hmm. But for me, an 11-year-old boy in the mid-90s, it was, I couldn't get enough Jolt Cola. That was like doing drugs, you know?
2: All the other wannabe Cokes, RC Cola. RC was a good drink. But it didn't ever kick Coke's ass.
1: Yeah.
2: Yeah. So, yeah, we're the Coke of radio.
1: Yeah, the Coke of radio.
2: Sniff us up.
1: Yeah, enjoy.
3: Get him fixed, Y.L. Fixed cat don't tend to wander. All the time crossing back and forth on that road, his luck will run out.
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15: 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Ask them how the posts in their feed make them feel. These apps are built to be addictive, so kids, all of us in fact, will keep coming back for more, even when we are made to feel worse. It's bizarre. You might need to help your son or daughter reset their algorithm by unfollowing certain accounts and following or interacting with more positive ones. They might need suggestions of other healthier things to do, or to see you leading the way by example and putting your own phone away. In the run-up to bedtime, everyone's phone should go away, no questions asked. And if you need some help sort of, I guess, resetting expectations, try engaging parents of your kids' friends for a more coordinated effort. I'm Dr. Sanjay Gupta, helping you live a better life.
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2: Music inspires visions. Your brain creates things. If you hear certain songs, you think certain things. I just wondered if you had a vision to go along with that Muse introduction.
3: Muse is an interesting rock group from England because it's a three-man band. But it sounds like it's seven or eight guys.
2: Why did they leave the ick out? I don't get that.
3: M-U-S-E, Billy.
2: No, Muse, ick. I mean, everybody wants to shorten all the words now. That's what kids do. They abbreviate everything. We don't do music. We just do Muse. That's just lazy.
3: Mr. Kenneth, do you want to tell him? Or
2: I don't, no.
3: Muse means something else, Billy. It's not music. It's like a woman who inspires an artist. Never mind.
2: It goes way back.
3: But yeah. Whenever I hear the music of that band, I always think they have very libertarian lyrics. It sounds like what I would imagine playing in the background as the resistance happens against a great authoritarian ruler, the uprising, a revolution of the people. But unfortunately, when you interview the musicians in that band, you realize they're all...
2: Yeah, it's not the case
3: at all. They're not really into like Milton Friedman and Ayn Rand.
2: You were kind of thinking Rush, 2112.
3: Oh, 100%. It's a very similar thing, yeah. Musically, not actually in real life.
2: This weekend, besides Muse, or... Comedy in Shreveport with the Kenny Show.
3: Mm-hmm.
2: I don't know if do you think your boy over there, Jesse, is going to be mad if you just call it the Kenny Show?
3: I mean, look, let's face it. If you're there to see me, that's what it is.
2: It's the Kenny Show.
3: If you're there to see him, I don't...
2: And it's like, oh, and also Jesse Payton.
3: The other comedians at the show get paid regardless. We get $20 and 5 drink tickets.
2: How much do you get per sexual innuendo?
3: That's a good question. I mean,
2: I get $50 here, but I don't know what they do on a stage, on a stand-up situation.
3: On the radio, I do sexual innuendos. At a stand-up comedy gig, my sex jokes are way more in your face. It's not really an innuendo.
2: No, it's in your end.
3: Yeah.
2: That's all.
3: Right.
2: Well, besides that, this weekend, you also have the Wimbledon Championships. New movies opening up at the box office. And believe it or not, it's not the end of the World Cup yet. That's another week away. But this weekend there will be World Cup quarterfinals, and then they'll get to the semifinals, and then eventually it's going to go away.
3: Yeah.
2: But, you got this weekend and next to enjoy it.
3: Have you ever been to a restaurant and there's a kid?
2: Yes.
3: And he just doesn't act right?
2: Every time I've ever gone in a restaurant, seems like.
3: And does it ruin the experience for you when there's a child at the restaurant who can't, and you're paying $100 for you and your wife to have a couple cocktails and an entree you paid for the extreme fajitas, and there's some kid over here screaming the whole time, and it ruins.
2: Running around because the parents don't want to have him at their table. How about we send him over to your table, stranger?
3: What if I told you there's a restaurant owner that seeks to do something about that?
2: No kids allowed?
3: We've seen that before. This is a little different. This is a Chinese restaurant in the Bay Area.
2: So if your kids misbehave, they ship them off to a labor camp.
3: Not quite.
2: Oh, well, that's not kind of the Chinese way, ain't it?
3: Not quite as extreme. No, the parents will have to do some extra labor because they'll pay a fine.
2: Oh,
3: okay. Here's a story. Meet Chez Zhu. He says he had enough of poorly behaved children in his restaurant. So now if parents come in and the kids don't act right, he fines the parents. Chez Yu says one customer changed a dirty diaper next to another customer who was dining.
2: No, oh God, no.
3: I have a little audio of him describing
4: that
3: the problem.
4: I see inviting people like you to my restaurant as inviting my guests and into my home. I expect people to treat that with the respect that visiting someone's home would entail.
5: There's a child lying there, getting changed, getting their diapers changed, right next to another customer who looked mortified.
6: So the horrible sight and smell ruined most appetites that night.
3: Yeah, I'd imagine it probably would.
2: Now, ain't that Jackie Chan?
3: No, Billy.
2: Sure?
3: No,
2: I'm pretty sure it's Jackie Chan.
3: It's Chez Zhu. That guy's probably half Jackie Chan. Jackie Chan's like 70 years old now. That guy looked like he was 30.
2: They don't really age much, do they?
3: Billy Ed, what are you doing here?
2: Oh, some of them guys could be like 112.
3: What you just said is going to really upset our Asian listener. He might even change the channel.
2: I don't know if they'll do that.
3: One parent was charged $327 after their child smashed a credit card machine. That seems obvious because they broke something. Another parent was charged $109 after their kid carved designs into a table with a utensil. That doesn't... That seems obvious, too. That's not fining the parents. That's charging them for the damage they did.
2: Right. There should be a punitive fine on top of the... You know, just the regular fine.
3: Is this guy fining people, or does he just charge people when the kid breaks something? It says in the article...
2: How much for the diaper change?
3: It doesn't say.
2: Yeah, see?
3: That's the question,
2: what
3: right?
2: What they need is a menu on the wall when you go in, or maybe on every menu, the charges for your children's misbehavior.
3: I love it. It says here, one parent was charged $5 when their child smashed a teacup. So, roughly the cost of a teacup?
2: Sounds like they lost money on that deal.
3: Yeah, I hate to bring it up, but a coffee mug doesn't cost $5 anymore. It costs way more than that. You go to a store and get a cool coffee mug, it's going to be like $20. Anyway, I don't know. I'm starting to rethink this whole thing once I got into the weeds of the story.
2: Doesn't sound like they're quite as gung-ho. Oh, wait, sorry. Jeez, why do you have to... We're gonna be in meetings all weekend now.
3: Yeah.
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10: A better life with Dr. Sanjay Gupta.
11: By age 35, two-thirds of American men will experience some degree of noticeable hair loss. And by age 50, about 85% of men will have significantly thinning hair. That's according to the American Hair Loss Association. Now, one dermatologist explained that hair loss can either be genetic or it can be triggered by stress, illness, surgery, medications, major life events. No matter the cause, a lot of men, understandably, are frustrated by hair loss because it seems like a loss of control. You can take great care of your scalp by all sorts of expensive lotions and potions, but that might not matter. There are some tried and true medications that might work, like minoxidil or finasteride. But another solution is just shaving it off, and I've heard more and more how liberating this can be for a lot of guys. That's the ultimate control of their appearance. I'm Dr. Sanjay Gupta, helping you live a better life.
12: You can do it in your underwear.
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14: I'm just going to take a wild guess here and say this is probably not the new Rolling Stones.
15: Bro, this is Knight Rider. This is a classic synth song used as a soundtrack, as the score to a great TV show. What you're hearing here is a Sequential Circuits Prophet 5. It was a rich polyphonic synthesizer analog circuitry combined with the Yamaha CS80, very expressive lead. So you had a cool FM synth analog thing going.

0: getting on, complimenting each other. Bass with the punchy brass, driven by a Mini Moog and an Oberheim OBX. There's a lot of great stuff. They even have a Jupiter 8 in this song.
1: Remember that time I upset our Asian listener? Now you've upset our synth listener.
0: Why? What did I get wrong? The Oberheim?
1: Probably.
0: No, I'm sure I'm right about this. I asked Google.
1: The reason I say it's not the new Rolling Stones music is you mentioned the Stones earlier that on this day in history, but today, a new album. It's called Foreign Tongues. It is the 25th album from the Stones, and it features, among others, Paul McCartney. That's a Stones Beatles compilation there. You get that, right?
0: Did you see how quickly I got that on the screen?
1: I didn't see it at all because it's radio and we're all blind, but I heard it. Thank you.
0: No, you saw it. You're next to me.
1: I didn't look up.
0: The cover of the album looks a little bit like Picasso art, but I think it's all the members of the Rolling Stones' face chopped up and thrown together.
1: Aren't they supposed to be sticking their tongue out, though?
0: I think that's their logo. I don't think
1: That's how they do it.
0: Here's what's crazy about this. These dudes are in their 80s. Hang on, listen to this. Still got it.
1: Still got it.
0: This punches. This slaps, as the kids would say.
1: It also features, besides Paul McCartney, Steve Winwood, Bruno Mars, Robert Smith. So, yeah, a lot of interesting work there. New music is out today by Jack White as well.
0: I like him.
1: Neo, Adam Lambert. I know you're a huge fan. And Suki Waterhouse, of course, her third album.
0: Oh, Suki.
1: Yeah. And a new movie's out. If you read the Stephen King book, what was it? The Long Walk, I think, something like that. That's not at the theater. That is on, I think it was HBO. The Long Walk, it's about a guy having to survive an, you know how Stephen King novels are. Somebody has to survive something, you know, and it's crazy. It's an annual contest in his world. 100 men are forced to walk until only one is left alive.
0: Mm-hmm.
1: Yeah, so I'm assuming the star of the movie is probably going to be the one left alive. But I don't want to ruin it.
0: Yeah, I'd imagine. So wouldn't it be weird if the star died right away?
1: Like he's the third guy?
0: Yeah.
1: No. But at the box office this weekend, Moana? I thought that was an old movie. Moana. Live action version. Oh, it's not the cartoon. It stars real people like The Rock.
0: Oh.
1: And he'll be like the actual Rock instead of just his voice, I guess.
0: I am a rock.
1: Yeah.
0: Not the same.
1: Okay. No. TV reminders again. We talked about that. World Cup still not over yet. Larry David's Life, Liberty, and the Pursuit of Unhappiness.
0: I watched some of it. I got to tell you, I wanted to like it.
1: I have yet to read a report or talk to a person that said it was even close to watchable.
0: If there's horrible. If there's nothing on and you can't sleep, kind of a thing. Because I loved Curb and I love American history and I love comedy and it's just not that good. It's a bunch of stuff you like. Do you like peanut butter ice cream? Do you like hot sauce? Do you like what's another thing you
1: cotton
0: like?
1: Candy.
0: Yeah, put them all together in a bowl.
1: Nasty.
0: Yeah, with pork.
1: Nobody wants that.
0: No one wants it. No.
1: No. No. Oh, did you hear the best city to live in?
0: What's that?
1: It's not New York City, believe it or not.
0: New York City?
1: No, it's not.
0: Oh.
1: Best city to live in, according to whatever survey I was looking at earlier, is Santa Fe, New Mexico. Say it with me. Santa Fe,
0: New Mexico.
1: You didn't say it with
0: me. Well, I was thinking about what you're saying there, because I've been to Santa Fe, New Mexico. And I didn't hate it, but I wouldn't want to live there. Is there even a body of water nearby? Where are you going to go fishing?
1: Yeah, to wonder. Yeah, they got that river.
0: They got skiing.
1: You ever heard of this, what do they call that dang river that runs along through there?
0: The Rio Grande.
1: Yeah. Oh, that's the one. Yeah, you have heard of it.
0: It's not that close, though, is it? How close is it to Santa Fe?
1: It runs in the area. Yeah, it's right over there, I think.
0: Let's see here. I'll take it back here. You're right. It's an hour and 40 minutes away.
1: Oh, it's faster than that if you just put your foot into it a little bit.
0: Oh, this is not right. This is the bridge. There's a bridge?
1: Oh, are they talking about over the canyon? Yeah. That's up by Taos in the Taos Ski Valley. You were very near that.
0: It's 40 minutes. 40 minutes, he's right. I mean, yeah, you're right.
1: It's right over yonder. I mean, it's water.
0: Yeah, I don't know. I wouldn't say no to it, but... Santa Fe is a great place to go if you want to get your fortune read by a gluten-free baker. It's that kind of a place, you know?
1: It's more about the art and the lifestyle and the weather, I think. And it's just, you know, you can't dispute it. There's been a survey. So Santa Fe wins. There's also a survey of
0: tell that to Gene Hackman, know what I mean?
1: The 10 best college towns. Yeah. Not for football, although some of them do have exceptional football teams. The number one best college town in America.
0: Can I guess it without looking?
1: According to the survey is...
0: Is it Fayetteville?
1: No.
0: No, because Fayetteville's nice, you know?
1: Oh, I'm sure they're all nice.
0: Is it Austin?
1: No.
0: Okay, I'm out of guesses.
1: It is Athens, Georgia.
0: Oh, yeah, okay, I get that.
1: It's University of Georgia.
0: Home of REM is from there.
1: Oh, okay, that probably helped.
0: The B-52s. It was an early era alternative rock mecca.
1: Then we have Madison, Wisconsin, Ann Arbor, Michigan. These are all very picturesque towns. They have, you know, like mountains and great scenery or something like that.
0: Very liberal.
1: Boulder, Colorado. Chapel Hill, North Carolina.
0: Okay.
1: Then you have State College, Pennsylvania. That's where Penn State University is. Look how beautiful. They always take these pictures of the northern campuses during the time where the leaves are changing. So it just looks, oh, so bucolic. Oxford, Mississippi.
0: Bucolic? That's not a word.
1: That's a word.
0: There's no way that's a word.
1: Oxford, Mississippi is number 7. Clemson, South Carolina. Charlottesville, Virginia. And rounding out the top 10, good old Aggieland.
0: They didn't have Go Vols on there, huh?
1: College Station. No Tennessee.
0: I like College Station, but it's becoming a little too liberal. You know, Billy Ed and Steve have houses out there, not far.
2: I don't care for that liberal stuff moving in. I don't like it.
0: There's a lot of that. I think it's the professors. We were supposed to get rid of the woke with some of these state laws, get rid of these commie professors, but I don't know how well it's working.
1: It's not really working that well, is it?
0: All right, well, speaking of living places nice, Billy Ed, would you want to live in an Arizona National Forest?
2: Maybe.
0: Where
2: is it, far north Arizona or real far south Arizona?
0: Well, they've got a national forest in Arizona.
2: Up high, I'm hoping.
0: I think so, yeah. Well, it's a forest, yeah. And a man got into trouble. He was living there for 8 years. So
2: Did he get permission?
0: He had to plead guilty to charges related to living in an Arizona national forest without permission for almost a decade. A Forest Service officer who found the man and a campsite containing, and this is really what upset them, half a ton of trash, called it one of the worst residential cases he'd ever seen in his life.
2: Huh. That sounds like a lot of trash, but over 8 years, I mean, how much trash did you make at your house?
0: In 8 years?
2: In 8 years, 1,000 pounds of trash ain't nothing.
0: Yeah, but you're supposed to take it out.
2: Well, where would he take it?
0: To the
2: they don't have the garbage service in the National Forest.
0: Well, you're supposed to do something with it. You're not supposed to leave it there.
2: Maybe bury it? I don't know.
0: Meet Aaron Gatz. He's 65. He pleaded guilty to a violation of fire restrictions and residential use of a forest without a permit. Officers found him about a half a mile into an unmarked dirt trail.
2: Mm-hmm.
0: Tonto National Forest is what it's called if you want to look it up, Billy Ed. They found him June 25th. We were in Colorado at the time. Forest visitors had filed complaints about several large structures, several years worth of trash. You know what this reminds me of? There were some parents who were arrested in Ohio recently. They were all illiterate, living in a house with 16 kids and mountains of garbage everywhere because they didn't have any money to have the garbage come and picked up.
2: Wasn't that how J.D. Vance grew up? I think that was his life story, right?
0: These kids could be vice president someday.
3: You solemnly swear to tell the tweet, the whole tweet, and nothing but the tweet. 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
14: A better life with Dr. Sanjay Gupta.
15: For decades, the prevailing wisdom for someone who's had a heart attack has been to put them on beta blockers for the rest of their life. But new research suggests that might not be necessary, and that the benefits of these medications probably taper off after a year or two. On the whole, and for the average person, beta blockers are very safe and very effective. But, as with any medication, they can come with a cost. A financial one, and also potential side effects. We're talking about things like fatigue, dizziness, dry mouth, dry eyes. I want to be clear when I say that you absolutely should talk to your doctor before starting or stopping any medication. Point is, if you're years out from a heart attack and you're in otherwise good health, you might want to ask your doctor about discontinuing beta blockers. You'll want to, of course, keep up a healthy lifestyle, diet, exercise, and sleep. I'm Dr. Sanjay Gupta, helping you live a better life.
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6: We got it?
7: Yeah. If I was you and you were me, wouldn't you want to rock out to this song?
6: I did earlier. You forgot.
7: It's still good. Do you guys like Mike Campbell? I don't know the Dirty Knobs. I only know Mike. I didn't know he had Dirty Knobs.
8: But you asked earlier where that survey came from about Santa Fe. It was Travel and Leisure.
7: Oh.
8: Not that, it's a magazine, but really everything's a website now. Travel and Leisure says Santa Fe, New Mexico, best. Charleston, South Carolina. Savannah, Georgia also came in quite high on the list. New Orleans, number 4. I think it probably should have been higher, but still, that's pretty respectful. Then you get into 5 and below. Well, number 5 is Chicago.
7: Ugh.
8: Oh, really?
7: There's a tiny part of Chicago you'd really like living in, but it's really expensive.
8: Yeah.
7: And then the rest of it, you'd be like, this isn't that great.
6: We should get out of here.
7: Or you're not in Chicago. You're an hour outside of Chicago in an area that looks like it could be anywhere in America, and it doesn't matter.
8: Could be like the Woodlands. You're not really in Houston. It's the Woodlands. But,
7: right.
8: But people think it is.
7: Dude, Tyler, Texas is nice. There's a place.
6: You moving?
7: I mean, I like it.
6: Did you check the real estate out up there?
7: It is nice.
6: You can probably afford something decent.
7: The part I was in, I was on the hard R part of Tyler. Tyler. I'm told the other end of Tyler, Tyla.
8: That's different.
7: Not as nice. I didn't get to go there. That's what I was told. I don't know.
6: How'd you like to go to prison and have to explain to your roommate there what you're in for when what you're in for is being a plant thief?
7: A plant thief, huh?
6: An antique mall. I don't think the mall is antique. I think they sell antiques in it, I've heard.
8: No kidding.
6: They're dealing with a repeat offender,
7: mm-hmm,
6: who is a plant thief. He goes around digging up flowers right out of the planters in front of the mall. They're hoping somebody recognizes this woman who they did catch on surveillance video, but they don't know who she is.
7: I'm guessing you don't go to prison for that, but maybe you do a little jail time, probably probation. They're hoping someone recognizes the woman. Here is the mall employee. Oh, Jackson. Guess how Jackson spells his name?
8: Not with an X?
7: With an X, yeah.
8: Oh, okay.
7: Yeah. I would think CK, and it doesn't matter anyway.
9: I really want to know why flowers. I mean, there's things in the world that people need, and I don't think flowers is one of them, but you know, for her, I guess it's something she just really wanted that she was desperate enough to come steal them and risk getting in trouble for.
8: Trouble.
6: I don't know if you go to prison for that either, but what sucks about this, I don't know if it was that employee, but one of the employees says that he's the one who bought the plants and planted them, you know, spent his own money, watered them, and took care of them, and then she just comes along and uproots them and runs off.
7: It also seems weird to steal something.
8: Rude.
7: You could have grown for a relatively inexpensive amount of money.
8: Well, remember, people are stupid and lazy.
7: Yeah. Well, speaking of plants, here's a story that's adjacent to that one. The San Francisco Board of Supervisors had a problem. They said people hate it here. We used to be a cool city with a good food and music scene, and people like coming here on vacation. Now there's nothing but hypodermic needles and poop everywhere.
6: And that's not dog poop.
7: No. And they're like, what could we do to bring the people back to San Francisco? So the city officials came up with an idea. What if we allow Amsterdam-style cannabis cafes in the city? What do they call them in Amsterdam? Coffee shops?
8: Right, probably.
7: But it's not coffee. You go in there and people are smoking weed.
8: Mm-hmm.
7: Part of what is odd to me is now that we've had legal weed for as long as we've had it around America, I mean, it's in more than half the country. Isn't it kind of weird that they don't have a place where you can go?
8: I think it is a little strange. Now, did it help other place, like the entire state of Colorado,
7: yeah,
8: has it just, you know, doubled in population over the last 10 years?
7: No, but they generated a lot of well, tourism, among other things, mm-hmm. but then also money for schools and things like that. And in Colorado, not in California, they did it without having a lot of taxes. They're like, if you just tax it a little bit, and I hate taxes, but the pot in Colorado doesn't have a lot of taxes on it. I'm told in California it's so bad that they have to have tax relief days.
6: Oh, boy.
7: Or people won't go to the dispensaries. They just buy it off the black market.
6: Well, they did vote. Members of the Board of Supervisors did vote 7-4. That is the first of many steps to allow the cafes in the city legally.
7: The complaint you often hear from anti-weed advocates, besides the safety issue, is they don't want to smell it all over the downtown area. Doesn't this kind of solve that? If, look, we have a place. You come inside. There's
6: But then they want to have sidewalk cafes.
7: Well, I don't know. I get your point. Well, maybe you don't allow that. I don't. Well, is that what it says? Sidewalk cafe.
6: That's what they do in Amsterdam. They're basing us on Amsterdam. There's a picture of Amsterdam sidewalk cafe. Well, if they do that in San Francisco, you're going to smell it.
7: Well, you don't have to let them do that. Anyway, here's what the
6: got a cool picnic table. So look at that. Instead of just regular brown, they painted them the colors of 7-Eleven.
7: Oh, no. Bill,
6: they're in trouble now.
7: Oh, they're getting sued for that.
6: That is not. Well, actually, it kind of is. They just didn't put the green on it.
7: Kind of like flock cameras. I got to think letting people smoke pot in a restaurant's going to happen on its own sooner or later anyway.
6: Yep.
7: Yeah. I don't know.
6: They keep telling us you just can't stop this kind of advanced technology. And we could. I mean, you got wire cutters at your house, right? Well, you probably don't, but you get you a pair of wire cutters at the Home Depot and then just go out there and start snippity snip.
7: Mr. Kenneth, didn't you say there was a nightclub in your neighborhood you like to go to where they're always smoking each other's pipes?
6: Did I say that? I probably should have gotten paid for that.
7: I thought that's what you were... I guess I misunderstood the story.
6: I get $50 per, you know.
7: Well, you know what John says.
0: Don't forget, boys and girls, to...
6: Eat it every day.
10: I was on an airplane recently, and I fell asleep on the plane. I don't like falling asleep on a plane because I don't like waking up on a plane. You know, I don't like waking up. I hate it. I hate waking up. It's the worst feeling known. I do today. You can't skip a day. It's so unfair that every day starts with just... But waking up on a plane is much worse because it's such a shock. Because you were just in a dream. You were in a subconscious state. And now you're in public. You go from the deep part of yourself unknown to you to there's a guy right here. And you're like... I can't be held responsible for what I dream. I'm not a good guy in my dreams. How many dreams have you had where you wake up and you're like, I think I handled that pretty well in there.

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13: 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Ask them how the posts in their feed make them feel. These apps are built to be addictive, so kids, all of us in fact, will keep coming back for more, even when we are made to feel worse. It's bizarre. You might need to help your son or daughter reset their algorithm by unfollowing certain accounts and following or interacting with more positive ones. They might need suggestions of other healthier things to do, or to see you leading the way by example and putting your own phone away. In the run-up to bedtime, everyone's phone should go away, no questions asked. And if you need some help sort of, I guess, resetting expectations, try engaging parents of your kids' friends for a more coordinated effort. I'm Dr. Sanjay Gupta, helping you live a better life.
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10: A better life with Dr. Sanjay Gupta.
11: For decades, the prevailing wisdom for someone who's had a heart attack has been to put them on beta blockers for the rest of their life. But new research suggests that might not be necessary, and that the benefits of these medications probably taper off after a year or two. On the whole, and for the average person, beta blockers are very safe and very effective. But, as with any medication, they can come with a cost. A financial one, and also potential side effects. We're talking about things like fatigue, dizziness, dry mouth, dry eyes. I want to be clear when I say that you absolutely should talk to your doctor before starting or stopping any medication. Point is, if you're years out from a heart attack and you're in otherwise good health, you might want to ask your doctor about discontinuing beta blockers. You'll want to, of course, keep up a healthy lifestyle, diet, exercise, and sleep. I'm Dr. Sanjay Gupta, helping you live a better life.
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14: A better life with Dr. Sanjay Gupta.
15: For decades, the prevailing wisdom for someone who's had a heart attack has been to put them on beta blockers for the rest of their life. But new research suggests that might not be necessary, and that the benefits of these medications probably taper off after a year or two. On the whole, and for the average person, beta blockers are very safe and very effective. But, as with any medication, they can come with a cost. A financial one, and also potential side effects. We're talking about things like fatigue, dizziness, dry mouth, dry eyes. I want to be clear when I say that you absolutely should talk to your doctor before starting or stopping any medication. Point is, if you're years out from a heart attack and you're in otherwise good health, you might want to ask your doctor about discontinuing beta blockers. You want to, of course, keep up a healthy lifestyle, diet, exercise, and sleep. I'm Dr. Sanjay Gupta, helping you live a better life.
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3: A better life with Dr. Sanjay Gupta.
4: They say consistency is key, but sometimes you just gotta switch it up. A new study out of Harvard School of Public Health found that varying your exercise routine could add years to your life. What exercise someone did didn't matter much. What did matter was that all the exercises together worked all the muscle groups in their body. Now, an added benefit to changing things up is it can help you push through the plateau effect. That's when your body gets so efficient at doing something that you actually stop getting better at it. And we know from previous research that specializing in any one sport at a young age can make someone actually more prone to injury. And as experts we talk to point out, even elite athletes switch up things with their workouts, making sure to target strength, cardio, flexibility, balance, and doing that every single week. I'm Dr. Sanjay Gupta, helping you live a better life.
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0: Life with Dr. Sanjay Gupta.
1: They say consistency is key, but sometimes you just got to switch it up. A new study out of Harvard School of Public Health found that varying your exercise routine could add years to your life. What exercise someone did didn't matter much. What did matter was that all the exercises together worked all the muscle groups in their body. Now, an added benefit to changing things up is it can help you push through the plateau effect. That's when your body gets so efficient at doing something that you actually stop getting better at it. And we know from previous research that specializing in any one sport at a young age can make someone actually more prone to injury. And as experts we talk to point out, even elite athletes switch up things with their workouts, making sure to target strength, cardio, flexibility, balance, and doing that every single week. I'm Dr. Sanjay Gupta, helping you live a better life.
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12: A better life with Dr. Sanjay Gupta.
13: A colleague of mine went to a meeting of the primetime seniors the other week. There are programs like this all over the country for people in their 60s, 70s, 80s, and beyond to stay active. It's not just something to keep older folks busy. It helps to keep their bodies in shape and their brains sharp. Showing up with a good attitude is a must, and research shows that having the right mindset actually does lead to better physical aging. So if you need some suggestions to boost your positivity, experts we talked to recommended focusing on goals, which can boost your confidence. Practice gratitude, they said. One of the seniors my colleague met told her that just waking up in the morning is, quote, better than the alternative. That's true. Focus on the things you can control. Diet and exercise. And very importantly, surround yourself with positive people, because that can be contagious. I'm Dr. Sanjay Gupta, helping you live a better life.
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6: For more than a decade, the Environmental Working Group has put out a list of the so-called Dirty Dozen. These are the non-organic produce contaminated with the highest levels of pesticides. Well, this year, spinach topped the list, followed by kale, collard, mustard greens, strawberries, grapes, nectarines, peaches, cherries, apples, blackberries, pears, potatoes, and blueberries. Now, all these fruits and vegetables are part of a healthy diet, so no one is saying you

0: shouldn't eat them. Point is, though, you could consider buying these items organic if and when you can, and then taking extra care when you wash them. The FDA recommends rinsing all fruits and vegetables, even the ones that are organic, under running water that is slightly warmer than room temperature. Don't use soap, bleach, or any fancy produce washes. I'm Dr. Sanjay Gupta, helping you live a better life.
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11: A better life with Dr. Sanjay Gupta.
12: There are lots of things you can measure to get an idea of how healthy you are at any given moment. Temperature, heart rate, blood pressure, just to name a few. But how about how healthy you will be and how long you're likely to live? According to a new study out of the University at Buffalo, two simple strength tests are pretty accurate at predicting longevity in older women. One is hand grip strength, and the other is how quickly people can stand up from a seated position without using their arms. By the way, I remember interviewing former President Jimmy Carter when he was quite old and being really impressed how he just popped out of the chair without using his arms. Not a lot of older people can actually do that. But I think the message here is that maintaining strength as you age is going to help you perform everyday activities, but also help you avoid injury and stay independent. I'm Dr. Sanjay Gupta, helping you live a better life.
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6: A Better Life with Dr. Sanjay Gupta.
7: A colleague of mine went to a meeting of the primetime seniors the other week. There are programs like this all over the country for people in their 60s, 70s, 80s, and beyond to stay active. It's not just something to keep older folks busy. It helps to keep their bodies in shape and their brains sharp. Showing up with a good attitude is a must, and research shows that having the right mindset actually does lead to better physical aging. So if you need some suggestions to boost your positivity, experts we talked to recommended focusing on goals, which can boost your confidence. Practice gratitude, they said. One of the seniors my colleague met told her that just waking up in the morning is, quote, better than the alternative. That's true. Focus on the things you can control. Diet and exercise, and very importantly, surround yourself with positive people, because that can be contagious. I'm Dr. Sanjay Gupta, helping you live a better life.
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4: A better life with Dr. Sanjay Gupta.
5: A colleague of mine went to a meeting of the primetime seniors the other week. There are programs like this all over the country for people in their 60s, 70s, 80s, and beyond to stay active. It's not just something to keep older folks busy. It helps to keep their bodies in shape and their brains sharp. Showing up with a good attitude is a must, and research shows that having the right mindset actually does lead to better physical aging. So if you need some suggestions to boost your positivity, experts we talked to recommended focusing on goals, which can boost your confidence. Practice gratitude, they said. One of the seniors my colleague met told her that just waking up in the morning is, quote, better than the alternative. That's true. Focus on the things you can control. Diet and exercise. And very importantly, surround yourself with positive people, because that can be contagious. I'm Dr. Sanjay Gupta, helping you live a better life.
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0: Oh, we're back on the clock, man. We're killing time, getting to quitting time, getting to the beginning of the Bear Block weekend time this afternoon. We got lots to do today, so let's just move right along with the Vaughn Show agenda here on the Bear.
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Vaughn Show. I'm Keith Vaughn. Yeah, the challenge is being made right now. The gauntlet's being thrown down. You got what it takes? Well, let's see. We'll play the Bears 3 o'clock threesome on the way at 3, around 3, on the Bear.

24/7 the Bear. It's a Bearathon here on the Vaughn Show. Ready to get to the weekend. That's the job this afternoon, is to do just that. Get to the weekend. Ready for the weekend. Weather's gonna bring some rain over the weekend. Hey, more on that later. Let's not dwell on that right now. Rain showers. Look, Saturday looks great. Think all the rain's gonna be around Sunday. I'm not exactly sure, but I'll find out shortly, and we will talk about it. Maybe I should have known about it before I said

0: Anything about the weather? I do know this. It is hot right now here at the Bear. I mean, not killer hot. It is just a regular Texoma summer day kind of hot. 98 in the Bear. And we're getting ready to play the Bears 3 o'clock threesome. Yeah, we are. Get the Bears Facebook up. And we play a Texoma's favorite radio game. On the way right around 3. 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
18: A Better Life with Dr. Sanjay Gupta.
19: A colleague of mine went to a meeting of the primetime seniors the other week. There are programs like this all over the country for people in their 60s, 70s, 80s, and beyond to stay active. It's not just something to keep older folks busy. It helps to keep their bodies in shape and their brains sharp. Showing up with a good attitude is a must, and research shows that having the right mindset actually does lead to better physical aging. So if you need some suggestions to boost your positivity, experts we talked to recommended focusing on goals, which can boost your confidence. Practice gratitude, they said. One of the seniors my colleague met told her that just waking up in the morning is, quote, better than the alternative. That's true. Focus on the things you can control. diet and exercise, and very importantly, surround yourself with positive people, because that can be contagious. I'm Dr. Sanjay Gupta, helping you live a better life.
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0: 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We're about to play The Bear's 3 o'clock threesome. We always kind of give a bit of a clue, some hintery, some cluage before we play from time to time. We might say something like, well, there's a commonality, a thread that runs between our songs. Well, today, we'll give you the clue right now. There is a connection with our songs. Yes, a connection. So, yeah, stew on that, man. We're ready. We play it in moments. Get ready, Bears 3 o'clock threesome on the way.
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12: For years, we've been talking about both the positive and negative effects of being on social media. And I would say, by and large, for older adults, social media is net positive. Not all positive, but net positive. Helps them keep in touch with friends and stay social. But for younger people, social media use, especially heavy use, tends to be net negative. In fact, according to this year's World Happiness Report, youth who use social media more than 5 hours a day reported a lower level of well-being. And researchers who study this sort of thing found that many teens wish these platforms didn't even exist, and yet they can't seem to stop using them. Experts we talked to largely suggested two things. Ideally, along with your friend group, take some time offline. Also, try to recurate your algorithm so it shows you posts that'll make you feel good. I'm Dr. Sanjay Gupta, helping you live a better life.
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0: 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Three songs, one connection. You figure it out. This is The Bears 3 o'clock threesome.
1: Oh yeah, 104.7 The Bear. I say we get it on. It's time. It's about time. We're ready. Let's go. It's time for Texoma's favorite radio game. You know what it is? That's the Bears 3 o'clock threesome. Let's play. All right, get the Bears Facebook up. Yeah, get the Bears Facebook up. You'll find soon the Bears 3 o'clock threesome post where we list our songs. We're playing on the Bear. You give us your answer there with a response post of your own. Now, the clue is the entry we dropped earlier was all of our songs have got a connection. When you think you know what that connection is, let us know on the Bears Facebook in the Bears 3 o'clock threesome post. So let's get after it. Here's the first of our three songs today. This is Extreme in the Bears 3 o'clock threesome.

104.7 of Bears, 3 o'clock threesome, the first of our three songs. Mother, don't wanna go to school today. That is extreme. In the Bears, 3 o'clock threesome. I'm your very freaky host, Keith Vaughn. And we're getting it on, playing the Bears, 3 o'clock threesome. Three songs that have got a connection of some kind. That's the clue today, a connection. And we're playing on the Bears Facebook. You'll find the Bears Facebook, Bears 3 o'clock threesome post. We're listing the songs there as we play them, or we're about to in moments. And that's where you give us your response with a reply response, what you think the answer is. So give us your answer there on the Bears 3 o'clock threesome post. 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

7 of Bears, 3 o'clock threesome. Song number 2, Yankee Rose, David Lee Roth. Before Diamond Dave, we had Extreme with Mother Don't Wanna Go to School Today. Connect those to this from Sammy Hagar. Oh, it's happening, the Bears, 3 o'clock threesome.

104.7 The Bears, 3 o'clock threesome. There's our third song, Sammy Hagar with Trans Am. Before that, David Lee Roth, Yankee Rose, and we started with Extreme with Mother, and we got a winner. Yeah, we do. We congratulate Brandon Bryan. Yes, Brandon gets the victory in the Bears 3 o'clock threesome. Way to play, Brandon. The winning answer, Van Halen. Van Halen vocalist, Van Halen singers, Gary Cherone. He sang for Van Halen. Gary from Extreme. Of course, Diamond Dave sang for Van Halen. And Sammy Hagar also. Brandon Bryan, you are victorious. Brag all you want, man. You're the winner playing the Bears 3 o'clock threesome.

0: 104.7 The Bear Vaughn Show. I'm Keith Vaughn. Yeah, you can vote through midnight tonight, and then it's over. That would be the Bears Foreigner Concert Choir Contest, which Wichita Falls High School Choir will be on stage with Foreigner on September 29th when they play the Falls. Will it be Legacy High School? Will it be Memorial High School's choir? They'll be performing I Want to Know What Love Is with Foreigner on stage that night. Now you decide which one's going to be on stage. 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You'll find the post there. Click the link and it takes you to the Bears site where you can listen to the choirs performing that song and you vote which performance you want to represent Wichita Falls on stage that night. Legacy or Memorial? Check it out right now. Bears Foreigner Concert Choir Contest on the Bears Facebook. What awful.
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1: You're the man.
0: When I heard the news that there was a big construction project about to go down at the James V. Allred unit, some new construction going on, I assumed it would be more cells, more places to keep prisoners. I was pleasantly surprised to find out it's not new cells at all. It's a 9,000 square foot chapel, a new church, a new chapel that's being built right there at the prison. Larger than the old one. I don't know if this is good or bad. Is it good that there's more prisoners that want to attend a church service in the chapel? Or are there just more prisoners that are there to attend church services? Either way, it's great to know it's a chapel and not new cells. Let's go, man. Big Marathon is on the way. And don't forget, right before 7, we always fire at the last blast of non-PC, no BS opinion. Vaughn's parting shot right before Steve Gorman tonight on 104.7 The Bear and Bear 104.
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9: For more than a decade, the Environmental Working Group has put out a list of the so-called Dirty Dozen. 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Well, this year, spinach topped the list, followed by kale, collard, mustard greens, strawberries, grapes, nectarines, peaches, cherries, apples, blackberries, pears, potatoes, and blueberries. 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Point is, though, you could consider buying these items organic if and when you can, and then taking extra care when you wash them. The FDA recommends rinsing all fruits and vegetables, even the ones that are organic, under running water that is slightly warmer than room temperature. Don't use soap, bleach, or any fancy produce washes. I'm Dr. Sanjay Gupta, helping you live a better life.
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0: 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You know it, I'm Keith Vaughn. The Eagles tribute band, Desperado, will be performing for the Humane Society of Wichita County's annual Summer Concert Series fundraiser. This is always a great event for a great, great cause. 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Now to get more info, hit up the Humane Society of Wichita County, 940-855-4941, or hit us up here at the Bear, 691-1047.
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17: There are lots of things you can measure to get an idea of how healthy you are at any given moment.
4: temperature, heart rate, blood pressure, just to name a few. But how about how healthy you will be and how long you're likely to live? According to a new study out of the University at Buffalo, two simple strength tests are pretty accurate at predicting longevity in older women. One is hand grip strength, and the other is how quickly people can stand up from a seated position without using their arms. By the way, I remember interviewing former President Jimmy Carter when he was quite old and being really impressed how he just popped out of the chair without using his arms. Not a lot of older people can actually do that. But I think the message here is that maintaining strength as you age is going to help you perform everyday activities, but also help you avoid injury and stay independent. I'm Dr. Sanjay Gupta, helping you live a better life.
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and the time killing has gone very well this afternoon. I'm Keith Vaughn. We're almost at the Bears 5 o'clock rush hour, almost at the start of the Bear Block weekend, and we're ready. 420 is on the way. Vaughn's Vault is on the way on the Bear.

0: 104.7 The Bear. We ready? I'm ready. Let's go. Get down into the massive Bear Music Library for a track we just don't get the chance to play all the time. Time for a deep cut, something weird and unusual. Time for the Bear's track from Vaughn's Vault. Yeah, Vaughn's Vault. Now we'll punch in our code and see if we can get in.
1: Welcome to the vault. 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
0: All right, Keith Vaughn, my sponsor, downtown wheel alignment. 1015 Ohio in downtown. That's downtown wheel alignment. Today, let's remember Ronnie James Dio. Born Ronald James Padavona in 1942 on this date, July 10. Ronnie James Dio, one of rock's great vocalists. What a wizard of rock and roll Ronnie James Dio was. Let's remember Ronnie on his birthday. We're going back to his days as the front of Black Sabbath. And we've got one from the Bears live archives. Mob Rules. Ronnie James Dio, the Bear's track from Vaughn's Vault, 104.7 The Bear. The Man!

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1: No, thank you, Ronnie. 104.7 The Bears track from Vaughn's Vaults. Sabbath from the Bears live archives. Ronnie James Dio out front of the Mob Rules. Think about it. Ronnie died from cancer back in 2010. 2010. He was 67 in 2010. Still too young, man. Still way too young. We do miss that Dio influence in the music today. We're ready. Ready for the Bear Blocks on the way. Gee, I know what band is going to get the honors of the first massive marathon of Bear Blocks for the weekend. Hey, stick around. Find out. We'll fire it off right about 5 years. On the Bear Block weekend that's on the way. 105.
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6: You know, summer is a great time to re-examine how much time your kids are spending on social media, along with what they are seeing and who they are engaging with. Ask them how the posts in their feed make them feel. These apps are built to be addictive, so kids, all of us in fact, will keep coming back for more, even when we are made to feel worse. It's bizarre. You might need to help your son or daughter reset their algorithm by unfollowing certain accounts and following or interacting with more positive ones. They might need suggestions of other healthier things to do, or to see you leading the way by example and putting your own phone away. In the run-up to bedtime, everyone's phone should go away, no questions asked. And if you need some help, sort of, I guess, resetting expectations, try engaging parents of your kids' friends for a more coordinated effort. I'm Dr. Sanjay Gupta, helping you live a better life.
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0: 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I'm in love with my car. I think I've been guilty of that a couple times myself. I'm Keith Vaughn.
1: You're the man.
0: We've got your votes. We need more votes. Which of the Wichita Falls High School choirs will be on stage with Foreigner coming up on September 29th? It's the Bears Foreigner Concert Choir Contest. Head over to the Bears Facebook. You'll find the link there. Click it. It takes you to the Bears site where we have got the choirs performing the Foreigner classic, I Want to Know What Love Is. You remember that song? It's got a choir in it. Well, one of our high school choirs will be on stage performing that song with Foreigner on September 29th. Now, which one? Which choir? Memorial or Legacy? 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Which choir would you want to represent the Falls on stage with Foreigner? Legacy or Memorial? 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Easy to find. 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
9: A Better Life with Dr. Sanjay Gupta.
10: Osteoporosis affects millions of people in the United States and around the world. It's a disease that basically causes someone's bones to become weak, brittle, and porous, which can increase their risk of fractures. Now, the good news here is there are things you can do other than, or in addition to, taking medications to prevent fractures before it's too late. One is to up your intake of calcium and vitamin D. You also want to eat more protein. One functional medicine dietitian told us that that helps build muscle, and if you're building muscle strength, then you are also building bone strength. You want to be mindful of your workouts. The best ways to build bone density, one therapist told us, are going to be resistance exercises like lifting weights, and also exercises that make your bones take a bit of an impact, such as jumping or even running, just loading the bones a little bit more. I'm Dr. Sanjay Gupta, helping you live a better life.
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1: 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Just play the game one way. 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

0: 7 of Bear. Hey, before we get the weekend underway, let's talk about who could be the new chief of police in Wichita Falls. That's right, the new head of the WFPD. There are four candidates who have made the finalist list. So let's run them down real quick in no particular order. We've got Captain Kevin Fulmer. He is a captain with the WFPD right now, been there 27 years. Also, Assistant Chief Victor Humphrey. He is Assistant Chief of Police with the City of Carrollton, and he's been in law enforcement 34 years. There's Captain Jonathan Lindsay, a captain with the WFPD, and he's been on the job for 25 years. And there's also Chief Donald Miller, currently Chief of Police in Burke Burdett, and he has got 31 years of law enforcement experience. May the best candidate get selected. Let's go, man, a massive marathon as we start it. A massive bear block to start the marathons. Full of bear blocks all this weekend on the Bear Block Weekend. Oh, it starts in moments here on 105.
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14: For years, we've been talking about both the positive and negative effects of being on social media. And I would say, by and large, for older adults, social media is net positive. Not all positive, but net positive. Helps them keep in touch with friends and stay social. But for younger people, social media use, especially heavy use, tends to be net negative. In fact, according to this year's World Happiness Report, youth who use social media more than 5 hours a day reported a lower level of well-being. And researchers who study this sort of thing found that many teens wish these platforms didn't even exist, and yet they can't seem to stop using them. Experts we talked to largely suggested two things. Ideally, along with your friend group, take some time offline. Also, try to recurate your algorithm so it shows you posts that'll make you feel good. I'm Dr. Sanjay Gupta, helping you live a better life.

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From the left speaker to the right speaker, 104.7 The Bear and the Bear Block Weekend underway right now. Rolling through the Bears 5 o'clock rush hour. Yeah, the weekend is here. You've got till midnight tonight to vote in the Bears Foreigner Concert Choir Contest. Which WFISD High School Choir?

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1: For years, we've been talking about both the positive and negative effects of being on social media. And I would say, by and large, for older adults, social media is net positive. Not all positive, but net positive. Helps them keep in touch with friends and stay social. But for younger people, social media use, especially heavy use, tends to be net negative. In fact, according to this year's World Happiness Report, youth who use social media more than 5 hours a day reported a lower level of well-being. And researchers who study this sort of thing found that many teens wish these platforms didn't even exist, and yet they can't seem to stop using them. Experts we talked to largely suggested two things. Ideally, along with your friend group, take some time offline. Also, try to recurate your algorithm so it shows you posts that'll make you feel good. I'm Dr. Sanjay Gupta, helping you live a better life.
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0: 24/7 The Bears 5 o'clock rush hour bear blocks have returned, and rain is going to return this weekend on Sunday. All right, be ready for it, Sunday. We got half a weekend of no rain, half a weekend with rain. No rain on Saturday. Tomorrow should top out near 100. Overnight lows, 75 to 78. But on Sunday, rain chances. And those chances start early, actually, on Sunday morning. And they hang around for most of the day. They're not big chances, but still, slight chance of rain over the weekend. Hey, we're ready, Vaughn's parting shots. The last blast of non-PC, no BS opinion. It's on the way right before 7 on 104.
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13: For more than a decade, the Environmental Working Group has put out a list of the so-called Dirty Dozen. These are the non-organic produce contaminated with the highest levels of pesticides. Well, this year, spinach topped the list, followed by kale, collard, mustard greens, strawberries, grapes, nectarines, peaches, cherries, apples, blackberries, pears, potatoes, and blueberries. Now, all these fruits and vegetables are part of a healthy diet, so no one is saying you shouldn't eat them. Point is, though, you could consider buying these items organic if and when you can, and then taking extra care when you wash them. The FDA recommends rinsing all fruits and vegetables, even the ones that are organic, under running water that is slightly warmer than room temperature. Don't use soap, bleach, or any fancy produce washes. I'm Dr. Sanjay Gupta, helping you live a better life.
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3: Today I'm recognizing the birthday of one of the greatest vocalists of all time, Ronald James Patavona. Of course, I'm referring to the late, great Ronnie James Dio. But let's see what my metal mamas dug up on this legendary singer. 1. Ronnie grew up in Cortland, New York, and listened to a lot of mostly Italian opera, and cited the genre as having a huge influence on his singing style. In high school, he started his first band called the Vegas Kings, which would later become Ronnie and the Rumblers, and then Ronnie and the Redcaps. These were 50s-style doo-wop bands. In addition to singing, Ronnie played bass. 2. Ronnie played in 5 bands before joining Rainbow in 1975. I'm not going to name them. He recorded 3 studio albums with Rainbow, 6 with Black Sabbath, 1 with Heaven and Hell, and released 10 solo records. And 3. Dio is credited with popularizing the horns-up hand gesture that virtually every fan and band uses to this day. Ronnie says his Italian grandmother used it, called the Molocchio, to ward off evil when he was a kid, and to him, it was like a magical incantation. He started throwing the horns when he joined Sabbath in 1979 because Ozzy was known for using the peace sign, and Ronnie wanted to use a different gesture. Good call. So in tribute to Ronnie James Dio, get those horns up! With the thumbs tucked in, please, we're not shooting spider webs. I don't care what Gene Simmons told you. This is Holy Diver on your Daily House of Haircut.

0: That's the amazing deal with Holy Diver on your daily House of Haircut. Rest in peace, Lonnie James. Hey, check out everything that rocks on the House of Hair Facebook page. I'm Dee Snider saying, did you know I have 4 books out? You probably do because I'm always talking about it. I've got a novel called Frats, a graphic novel called He's Not Gonna Take It, memoirs called Shut Up and Give Me the Mic, and a children's book called We're Not Gonna Take It about bratty kids who won't do what they're told. And never forget, if it ain't metal, it's crap! See you on Monday.
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0: 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Hang tight. It's on the way on The Bear.

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0: 7 The Bear and the Bear Block Weekend, REO Speedwagon, or you know what makes it another big bear-a-thon. You can vote until midnight tonight, and then the counting ends. For the Bears, Foreigner Concert Choir Contest. Will it be Memorial High School Choir or Legacy High School Choir on stage with Foreigner when they perform September 29th in the Falls? Now, they always get a choir to perform with them when they play I Want to Know What Love Is. And we've got two choirs competing for that opportunity. Memorial High School, Legacy High School. You get to decide. Head over to the Bears Facebook. You'll find the link right there. Click it, takes you to the Bears site. 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Think there's about a minute clip of each. Check it out. And you decide, you vote, which choir should rep the Falls for Foreigner's Concert September 29th. And the voting will end at midnight tonight. We'll announce our winner Monday here on The Vaughn Show.
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9: You know, summer is a great time to re-examine how much time your kids are spending on social media, along with what they are seeing and who they are engaging with. Ask them how the posts in their feed make them feel. These apps are built to be addictive, so kids, all of us in fact, will keep coming back for more, even when we are made to feel worse. It's bizarre. You might need to help your son or daughter reset their algorithm by unfollowing certain accounts and following or interacting with more positive ones. They might need suggestions of other healthier things to do, or to see you leading the way by example and putting your own phone away. In the run-up to bedtime, everyone's phone should go away, no questions asked. And if you need some help sort of, I guess, resetting expectations, try engaging parents of your kids' friends for a more coordinated effort. I'm Dr. Sanjay Gupta, helping you live a better life.
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0: I need subscribers over on the Keith Vaughn YouTube channel. Yes, we need some subscribers. We got a drive going right now trying to get new subscribers to Keith Vaughn's Flying Circus on Facebook. Yeah, it's all things Vaughnage. It's all crap I'm into, which would be old cars, hot rods, all kinds of automotive stuff, car shows, swap meets, also Route 66, and just small towns, derelict property, ghost towns, all kinds of stuff. It's all junk I'm into, not to mention some rock radio stuff in there too. So check out that content. Not sure what the latest videos are. I think we've got the latest one was our trip down to Graham to K&K, where we spotted a number of very cool project rides. So check out the content. Give us a thumbs up on some of those videos if you like them. Comment all you want. I try to respond to as much as I can. And we'd love your subscription. Trying to build it up, man. Keith Vaughn's Flying Circus on YouTube. We're ready. Vaughn's parting shots. We fire it next. 104.
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5: For more than a decade, the Environmental Working Group has put out a list of the so-called Dirty Dozen. 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Point is, though, you could consider buying these items organic if and when you can, and then taking extra care when you wash them. The FDA recommends rinsing all fruits and vegetables, even the ones that are organic, under running water that is slightly warmer than room temperature. Don't use soap, bleach, or any fancy produce washes. I'm Dr. Sanjay Gupta, helping you live a better life.
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0: 7 the Bear. Molly Hatchet drops the curtain down on the Vaughn Show. Man, we're ready for the weekend. Glad it's here. We'll come back Monday and bust out a Vaughn Weekend Rewind. Now, let's do this. Vaughn's Parting Shot. Vaughn's Parting Shot is the opinion of Keith Vaughn only and not necessarily the opinion of the staff and the management of 104.7 the Bear. You know, sometimes your expectations aren't met. Here's my story. About a week ago, I went into a local store and made a purchase. And when I went to the counter to check out, the girl behind the counter was sporting a nose ring, some real bizarre black eyeshadow. I mean, it was everywhere. And she also was sporting what I would call kind of pancake makeup, making her look real, real pale. And then to top it all off, black lipstick. And from what I could gather, possibly some strange contacts to make her eyes very dark. And I set down my purchase and looked at her, and she looked at me, and she said this. "Hey, good afternoon. How are you doing?" I said, "I'm doing great. How are you?" "I'm doing fantastic. It's a beautiful day out there. Is this going to be all for you?" I said, yeah, this is it. And she rang it up, and I needed 2 pennies. I didn't have 2 pennies. She says, "That's okay, sir. I've got 2 pennies right here. We'll take care of that for you." And she handed me my purchase, and I went out the door. And I thought to myself, sometimes the cover does not make the book. Don't prejudge. Remember those days, prejudice? Don't prejudge somebody until you know them. And on that note, boom, Vaughn's Parting Shot. Hey, thanks for listening to 104.7 The Bear. Have a great weekend. Be cool and kind to everybody. And until Monday, take care.
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6: For decades, the prevailing wisdom for someone who's had a heart attack has been to put them on beta blockers for the rest of their life. But new research suggests that might not be necessary, and that the benefits of these medications probably taper off after a year or two. On the whole, and for the average person, beta blockers are very safe and very effective. But, as with any medication, they can come with a cost. A financial one, and also potential side effects. We're talking about things like fatigue, dizziness, dry mouth, dry eyes. I want to be clear when I say that you absolutely should talk to your doctor before starting or stopping any medication. Point is, if you're years out from a heart attack and you're in otherwise good health, you might want to ask your doctor about discontinuing beta blockers. You'll want to, of course, keep up a healthy lifestyle, diet, exercise, and sleep. I'm Dr. Sanjay Gupta, helping you live a better life.

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